0: USA in the Olympics still came in second in the medal count, right? Like, we still accomplished something as Team USA. Like, Norway had the most, because it's always winter there, and we came in second as the Team USA. So, like, and it's an individual sport. So it's only a disappointment for him. You know what I mean?
1: Sure.
0: Whereas, like, with Pulisic, for us, with the initial report that Flo Balogun was going to be out of yesterday's match, this was supposed to be the year that Pulisic was supposed to put the team on his back. Like, if you're looking at the Golden Boot, which is the leading goal scorer at the end of the World Cup.
1: Yep.
0: Right now, it's a race between three guys. It's Lionel Messi, who's playing right now against Egypt. He has 7 goals. Erling Haaland has 7 goals, who plays for Norway. And Harry Kane has 6 goals, who plays for England. That's the race. I'm not saying that Pulisic should be in that race, but those are the guys that, like, Jude Bellingham for England has 4 goals.
1: Superstar.
0: You know, Vinicius, who plays for Brazil, has 4 goals. They're
1: superstar.
0: Out now. You know, Lukaku, who played yesterday for Belgium, has 3 goals. You know, Balogun has 3 goals. You know, so, like, when you're talking about Pulisic, you're supposed to be a guy that we're talking about in this conversation that has 3 goals, 4 goals, that kind of thing. Like, he's a guy that is supposed to be in this conversation of stars that is on this list. Like, there was no expectation that he was going to be putting up 7-6 goals along with Harry Kane or Haaland or Messi. But all of the stars have shown up in this World Cup. All of the stars.
1: Yeah.
0: Have been on display.
1: Except one.
0: Except one. And the fact that it's...
1: Except one.
0: And the fact that it's on home soil for us. Here.
1: Actually, I take it back. The Germans probably have a gripe to say that their team didn't show either.
0: Well,
1: And the Dutch.
0: Yeah, well, you can only show up if your team, you know. and so, for them to have a home game yesterday.
1: Yeah.
0: And have everything stacked in their favor, you get your star player back after the red card is suspended. And it looked like the Belgians didn't even care about that. Like, yes, in court they put up a fight and all that kind of stuff. But you could tell by the lineup that they put out yesterday before the game, where their star players were on the bench and could be used as substitutes in the second half, which they did. They used Lukaku and they used Doku in the second half, that they just didn't care. They didn't care. They knew going into the match that they were the better team. And that they were not scared of the United States men's team. And that the U.S. came into the game and you could tell from the jump that the lights were too bright.
1: Well, at least the leader of the U.S. men's national team, Christian Pulisic, at least he cares. At least he, like, really cares about this. Let's listen to him. What happened with his injury post-game here on Fox? Yeah, take a listen. Yeah,
2: I mean, I just twisted my
1: really
2: ankle.
1: Really cares.
2: Just sprained my ankle. I mean, it's... Yeah. Uh-huh. It's frustrating to end like that, of course.
1: But
2: you know, now I have time to rest, so hopefully it'll be okay.
1: Yeah, he's got time to rest now, so it's all...
2: Now I have time to rest, so hopefully it'll be okay.
1: It'll be okay, right? Time to rest.
2: Time to rest, so hopefully it'll be okay.
1: It'll be okay.
2: Now I have time to rest, so hopefully it'll be okay.
1: From the guy who skipped out on the Gold Cup last summer to get ready for this tournament, meanwhile, during the club season... He only started 18 of 43 games.
2: Yeah, I mean, I just twisted my ankle and just sprained my ankle. I mean, it's,
1: you know,
2: just frustrating to end like that, of course.
1: Yeah, of course.
2: But now I have time to rest.
1: That's our leader. That's Captain America.
2: Time to rest.
1: Time to rest.
0: No.
2: You know, now I can time.
1: I mean,
0: you say,
1: come on.
0: You answer that question with unacceptable.
1: That sucks.
0: We let the country down.
1: That's lame.
0: We apologize.
1: It's
0: We're
1: unreal.
0: Sorry. We let the nation down. We let the fans down.
1: I'm devastated that we lost. We'll bounce back. We're going to be better. No, he's just excited that he gets time to rest.
0: He gets a nap.
1: Poor guy. Time to rest. From the 615, I believe that's the Nashville area. Shout out to those listening to Black and Abdallah on the Westwood One Sports Radio Network in Nashville. Here's the text to the show. How about Mike Trout? Here's the difference. Saying that Mike Trout's a disappointing American athlete, Mike Trout's accomplished things. He's won MVPs.
0: The Angels are a disappointing organization.

0: for never fielding a competitive team around him to win anything.
1: Yeah, like, see, this is why this is a difficult comparison to find someone that's like Christian Pulisic, because usually the reason people are hyped are because they've accomplished something. So I'm wondering, like, do we have to find...
0: Someone on YouTube, youtube.com/@BleckandAbdallahShow, said Ben Simmons.
1: Okay, okay, that's closer. I don't know, is he American? He's Australian. But that's just... Right?
0: Does he play for Australia?
1: I think
0: Australia?
1: He played for the Australian
0: team.
1: Oh,
0: did he?
1: I think he did.
0: Oh, all right. Never mind then. Sorry.
1: But you're right. That's the angle we kind of have to go with, right?
0: Yeah. I rescind that if Let's he see. Did play for
1: yeah,
0: Team I, Australia.
1: I think he did.
0: Okay, never mind.
1: He was born in Melbourne.
0: Oh, okay. Never mind then.
1: Yeah.
0: He's their problem.
1: But yeah. But that's the type of player. You know, and I was trying to think of quarterbacks who were hyped, who failed in the NFL.
0: Manziel.
1: Did Johnny Manziel accomplish more in college football?
0: He was hyped. I mean, he won a Heisman.
1: That's what I'm saying. It's difficult to find someone that's accomplished zero.
0: Yeah, it is. Yeah.
1: Like Justin Fields?
0: Tebow won a Heisman.
1: Tebow won Heisman, and Tebow won national titles.
0: Yeah, he did.
1: Like, I don't think you can go Tebow or Manziel. Like, Justin Fields never won anything. He kept getting starting gigs, and he's clearly a backup quarterback. And he's someone that, like, has a little national flash because of the highlights. I don't know. It's tough, right?
0: Mm-hmm.
1: So send us your ideas at 310-840-4910. It's Black and Abdallah here on Westwood One Sports and the Westwood One Sports app. So not only do we, or we're keeping our eyes on the World Cup, Abdallah's trying to stay focused. The match that's taking place right now in the World Cup, Egypt and Argentina. They're in the 47th minute, and Egypt leads 1-0. So if you hear just random screaming and yelling from Abdallah, it's because Team Egypt's doing something. So we will follow along with that. But Abdallah, here on the show, we continue to count down the days until the start of the NFL season, a segment we like to call the Summer of Football.
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10: I throw, you catch. It's not that hard, okay?
1: Westwood One Sports, your home for the NFL. As we count down the days to the opener, the Patriots and the Seahawks in Seattle, 64 days away from the start of the NFL season. How about that? 64 days away.
0: Matriculating our way through the summer.
1: So today, here on the Summer of Football, let's take a look at the Tampa Bay Buccaneers. Mike Garofalo of the NFL Network has reported that there's a lot of work that needs to be done with Baker Mayfield and the Bucs for a new contract. Baker wants a new deal. The Bucs reportedly have not made a lot of progress with Baker on trying to figure out a new deal. Are the Tampa Bay Buccaneers making a mistake by kind of not committing to Baker Mayfield for the long term? You and I are both Baker Mayfield fans.
0: Friend of the show.
1: At the Super Bowl, we had a chance to hang out with Baker and have some burgers. You can find the video on our YouTube channel, Black and Abdallah Show. Burgers with Baker. Mm-hmm. It was a great time. He's a cool dude. We enjoyed it. I like the way he plays. I like the attitude he brings to a team. I like it. Are the Bucs making a mistake, possibly upsetting Baker Mayfield in this situation when I think he's their best solution as a quarterback for the future?
0: Yes and no. I hate to ride the fence on this, but yes and no. It depends on what Baker Mayfield is asking for, right? We don't know the details of the negotiations, obviously. If Baker Mayfield is asking to reset the market and wants to be the next Dak Prescott and be the highest annual average guy, then no, they're not making a mistake by waiting this out and seeing how this plays out. But if Baker Mayfield is being honest with himself and saying, hey, I want to, you know, be a top, you know, 7-8 guy, and I don't want $65 million, I want, you know, somewhere in that $52, $53 million range, somewhere in that, you know, top six or seven money, then I think, yeah, you should probably negotiate, because Baker Mayfield as a free agent is going to get swooped up pretty damn quickly.
1: Yeah.
0: There are a lot of teams out there, specifically I can think of the Pittsburgh Steelers are the first team I can think of. They're not going to be bad enough to be in the market for a top five quarterback or a top two or three quarterback in the NFL draft. And they're going to have to go after a veteran quarterback. And who fits better than Baker Mayfield? He would be the perfect Steelers quarterback. So if they don't get something, and they could also franchise him, you know, like that's also on the table. But then you're also giving him a lot more money because it's the average of all those top contracts. So to me, you need to get something worked out, and ideally you get something worked out before the season starts. And it seems like, you know, before training camp or sometime during training camp would be the best time to get something worked out.
1: Yeah, the last three seasons as Buccaneers quarterback, Baker Mayfield has thrown in 2023, he threw 28 touchdowns, 10 interceptions. In 24, he threw for 41 touchdowns, 16 interceptions. And last season with the Bucs, 26 touchdowns, 11 interceptions. At his best, he is an elite quarterback.
0: Mm-hmm.
1: At his best.
0: Yeah.
1: Baker doesn't always play at that level, though. So I'm not going to suggest that he's a top five, top 10 quarterback. But at his best, he can sniff the top 10. He can be in that conversation.
0: Yeah.
1: Last year, he was battling the shoulder injury. If he's healthy and he's playing at his best, he is certainly worthy of a contract that, you're right, maybe it's not what Dak got.
0: Mm-hmm.
1: But it should be within range. I mean, that's the way quarterback contracts work, right? The next guy up gets the biggest deal in NFL history.
0: Mm-hmm.
1: That's how it's working.
0: Yeah, but he's just because he's the next guy doesn't mean that he gets it. So Mahomes is now the guy. He gets $64 million right now because they restructured his deal. Dak has 60, Joe Burrow has 55, Josh Allen has 55, a bunch of guys have 55. Jordan Love, Trevor Lawrence, Matt Stafford has 55, Jared Goff has 53, Brock Purdy has 53. He should be in that $53 million range.
1: 100%.
0: Right there.
1: You 100%. Should be
0: asking, I would say, give me 54. Give me $54 million.
1: Yeah.
0: Put me above Brock Purdy and Jared Goff, and right under Matthew Stafford.
1: Yeah.
0: Give me that much money, and I would be happy. But again, there's egos involved. There's agents involved. There's all this stuff involved that we don't know what's going on. Oh. And again, Baker Mayfield is a quarterback that you can win because of, not in spite of.
1: Well, I'm guessing just based on what we kind of have. I've seen from Baker Mayfield, you said ego is involved. I'm guessing his ego, which is a benefit at times with the way he plays on the field, I'm guessing Baker Mayfield thinks he's worthy of $60 million a year.
0: Well, is he asking for 56, so he's the third highest ranked guy? Is he asking for 59, so he's just under Dak? Does he want more than Joe Burrow and Josh Allen?
1: He was a number one pick.
0: I know.
1: So, like, he probably thinks he's worth that. I agree with you. As long as it's in the Jared Goff range, $53 million a year, that makes a lot of sense to me.
0: The cap is continuing to go up every single year because of the TV money and all that. What's the difference between $54 million and $59 million? What's the difference? It's $5 million a year. Like, to an NFL team, when the cap keeps going up X amount of dollars every single year, what's $5 million a year?
1: You can text the show at 310-840-4910 from the 443. It's Derek in Baltimore. He texts, if Baker Mayfield is to hit free agency, imagine him landing in Atlanta.
0: Yeah, absolutely.
1: Yeah.
0: Perfect.
1: And the Falcons, I think, would welcome that with open arms.
0: 1,000%.
1: If they could have a quarterback like Baker and not have to worry about Penix or Tua and whatever the mess there at quarterback. And also, there's a connection with Stefanski, because wasn't Stefanski in Cleveland when Baker was there at his last stop with the Browns?
0: Yeah. Well, then that might not work out.
1: Oh, you never know. Like, the head coach and the quarterback may be. I don't remember. Was there a beef there?
0: Yes.
1: Okay.
0: There's
1: so then,
0: very much a beef.
1: So Derek,
0: there.
1: That's not going to work then.
0: I think he would have
1: Stefanski. Baker won't work.
0: I think he would rather go back to the Browns than Stefanski's not there.
1: That's fair. Well, it's Todd Monken, though. So does he want to hang out with Monken?
3: So I was just trying to get a sweet haircut. Remember
0: when he was with the Browns and was doing those great commercials?
1: Yes.
0: Think of the commercials with Todd Monken.
3: I was just trying to get the two of them
0: at like Great Clips. Come on.
1: See, like Baker Mayfield in the Christian Pulisic conversation, like Baker's accomplished things.
0: Yes.
1: He won a Heisman.
0: Yes. He's made the playoffs.
1: And he's played well in playoff games.
0: Absolutely.
1: Like, they've won playoff games because of his play.
0: Yes.
1: So like, you can't even use Baker Mayfield. Like, he's accomplished things.
0: No. He's one of those quarterbacks. When you said, we've got 340 million people in this world, and I said, you can't find 32 quarterbacks, he's one of the ones that I want on my team.
1: Yes. I agree with you. I think he's a really good player. So there you go. The summer of football. Day 64 until the start of the NFL season.
0: 2 weeks and we're going to be at 50.
1: I know, man.
0: The Hall of Fame game is in a month.
1: Yes.
0: The Hall of Fame game.
1: Carolina, Arizona.
0: Is in a month.
1: 1 month. Yep. They report to camp on July 22nd.
0: We're done with summer.
1: Roy put a good name in the chat that may be comparable to Christian Pulisic,
0: and we didn't
1: think about it. That's a good name, right?
0: Yeah.
1: All right, so we'll bring up that name coming up next, and we'll also go to Power Rankings with Stu as he's in for Raj. It's an interesting name. I think that's a name that we overlook.
0: Yes, it is.
1: We'll bring that up coming up next. The second round of the international soccer is taking place right now, and DraftKings has you covered with every single match.
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1: We broadcast each and every day live from the great city of Chicago. At this time, usually Raj Sharon joins us. He's out today. Stu Kovacs is in. He's in New Jersey. He'll join us for some power rankings. And before we get to the power rankings, Stu, Roy brought up a name we haven't brought up in comparison to Christian Pulisic. Who's the most disappointing American athlete that you can think of? I'm having a hard time trying to find someone. Roy brought up a great name, Zion Williamson.
2: That's a good one.
1: That's pretty good because Zion has never accomplished anything.
2: Well, and he did a lot of it to himself, too. Like, a lot of it is self-inflicted. A lot of it is being out of shape. A lot of it is other things. And
1: IG booty models?
2: Whoa, easy.
1: Right, what do you...
2: This is a family show.
1: Is it? I don't know.
2: Family show.
1: I don't know if it is.
2: This is a PG-13 show.
1: I don't know. I think there's the IG booty models.
2: Until I start swearing in Arabic.
3: Tassels on the pasties.
2: Until I start swearing in Arabic because VAR takes away a goal from Egypt because FIFA's rigged, but still. And yeah, I think that's pretty good. That's a great name.
1: That's a really good one.
2: That's a great name.
4: Time to rest.
1: Well, yes, yeah, time to rest now for Christian Pulisic. Yeah.
2: Should be okay. And, yeah, Captain, and Zion for most of the season.
1: Captain America, who's just been absolutely brutal for the U.S. men's national team as they lose yesterday.
2: He was must-see TV every single night in college.
1: Wasn't he?
2: Yeah.
1: Is that more of an accomplishment than what Pulisic has done?
2: No, just being must-see TV and not accomplishing anything is nothing, yeah.
1: Yeah, I mean, Pulisic is playing for a major club in Europe. He has been decent.
2: Mm-hmm.
1: Zion Williamson's really done nothing. He was drafted number one overall. That's it.
2: Yeah.
1: Went out early in the tournament.
2: Mm-hmm.
1: He's been injured all the time. You said with the IG booty models.
2: I didn't say it. No.
1: I said it. Yes. That's
2: Chris
1: right.
2: Black.
1: I said it.
2: Said it.
1: It's true. Well, it's true. There you go, Stu. What do you think as we go to power rankings here on a Tuesday? What's up, Stu?
5: What's up, guys? I think this is a good time to do some World Cup edition of power rankings since we are.
2: Just give all the questions to Black. I'm busy.
1: What do you think of that? Zion Williamson, is that the best comparison to Pulisic?
5: It's a really good one. It's one I really hadn't thought of. And you're right, with all the hype that he came in with going into Duke and what he did at Duke and being the first pick in the draft. And yeah, I think Zion's a really good call because he is one of the biggest busts of our recent lifetime. So I think
1: good call, good Roy. That's a great suggestion. Good call.
2: Roy's got the name of the tournament so
1: Let's
2: far.
1: Let's see. I saw one other before we get to the power rankings from the 504, the New Orleans area.
2: Mm-hmm.
1: Here's a text. Send Pulisic to Sean McVay. Nah. He fixed Baker.
2: Just get him in the same room over the summer.
1: Breathe the same air as
2: they
1: McVay.
2: Can have bunk beds.
1: All right, Stu, here we go. Power rankings.
5: All right, World Cup edition power rankings. We will be down to 8 teams after today. Right now we're down to 10 with a couple more games in a round of 16 left. So far for throughout the tournament, this could be a team or an individual who just didn't do enough. What?
1: Okay, well, you know, number one on my list, it's going to be Captain America, right?
4: But, you know, now I can time to rest, so...
1: As Christian Pulisic did not do enough. I think that is certainly the case when we look at the World Cup and those that didn't do enough. I would also throw Germany into the conversation. Not getting through and not getting to the knockout rounds, and Abdallah's going to lose his mind. He's going to lose his mind right now. The 67th minute, and it is possible that Egypt has now just gone up 2-0 on Argentina.
2: Take that away, VAR.
1: So our Egyptian friend here in the studio is just his mind. He's smacking his arm, which has a tattoo of Egypt on
2: it.
1: Of the pyramids on his arm. All right, Sue, so I'm going to say Pulisic. I'm going to say Germany, the team. And I'm going to say, you know, the Americans. They didn't do enough. Overall, I don't think Team USA accomplished enough. They are good enough to get to the round of 8. They didn't do that last night. It was embarrassing. So that's going to be my power rankings.
2: I am going to take yours and add Brazil.
1: Okay, that's
2: Brazil.
1: A good one. Yeah.
2: And I think just overall, and I thought about this yesterday when he left his final World Cup. The fact that Ronaldo never won a World Cup
1: Even got close.
2: Never got to a World Cup final.
1: Yeah. That's a good call. That's a big miss on my part.
2: Ronaldo never got to a World Cup final. And again, it's kind of like a Mike Trout situation, right? And like, you can only control who, like, how can you control who's born in your country? You know what I mean? Like, how can you control who's born in your country? It's like
1: Portugal's
2: an American situation.
1: Pretty talented,
2: they are.
1: Though.
2: They are. And again, like, people can argue Portugal might have gone actually farther this year if
1: he wasn't
2: on the team.
1: Not could. People are arguing that Ronaldo should not have been a starter for those matches.
2: Yeah.
1: That Portugal is a stronger team without him out there, but they're catering to the ego, and, you know, we've seen it in American sports that you have an all-time great. It's tough to put them out to pasture. Is that the way you would say it?
2: Yeah. Yeah. So I'm going to add Ronaldo and Brazil to that.
1: Okay.
5: All right. Next one is, wow, they are better at soccer than I thought, Abdallah.
2: I mean, can I go with Egypt? Can I start with Egypt right now with 21 minutes in stoppage time left?
1: They've certainly entered the chat.
2: Up 2-0.
1: They've entered the chat, as you would say.
2: I'm going to go with them. I'm going to go with, how about Norway? I think Norway have turned into the darlings of the tournament so far. And Cape Verde, I think, surprised a lot of people.
1: Cape Verde
2: surprised a lot of people, drawing their way into the round of 32 and getting it done. So, yeah, those are my three. As long as Egypt holds here, still a lot of football left.
1: You know what they say, Stu, in soccer, the most dangerous lead to have is a two-goal lead in soccer. So we'll see if the fighting Abdallahs can hold on.
2: Yeah.
1: My answer, the surprise, how about Morocco? Morocco's in the quarterfinals. Yeah. I'll have Morocco in that group, and then also I'm going to put Cape Verde as well. The fact that a country how many people are in Cape Verde? Islands off of Africa.
2: Yeah,
1: It's like 100,000 people.
2: It's like the people that it's about the amount of people that went to our high school.
1: It's like the amount of people that live in like Rhode Island.
2: Yeah.
1: To get to the knockout stage, to play in that amazing game that we saw against Argentina over the weekend. I'm going to say those are my selections for, wow, they're better at soccer than I thought.
5: Mm-hmm. All right, next one is, he is the best player in the tournament. Black.
1: All right, I don't think there's much debate to this. I think it's Kylian Mbappe.
2: Wow.
1: I think Mbappe's ability every single time he touches the ball to be dangerous and to just be full throttle at all times. To me, he is the best player in the tournament. I'll give credit, tip of the cap, helmet sticker to Messi, helmet sticker to Haaland. I think it's Kylian Mbappe right now is the best player in the tournament.
2: That's the one. It's Haaland. It's Haaland. It's Erling Haaland. He's the one.
1: Helmet sticker.
2: He's the one. He's been slapping on there. If Fox was doing the ESPN like full mega cast and they just had the Erling cam and you were just able to watch him just like walk around nonchalantly and then pick up speed and then like he just was walking around like he didn't know where he was and then in 10 seconds pick up enough speed to head the ball in for a goal. Like, he's so good and so precise. And yeah, people could say he cherry picks goals because he just like knocks them in, but that takes talent. That takes so much ability, and he does it on both sides. He plays a ton of defense.
1: Yeah, he does.
2: He plays he doesn't create a lot of shots and all that kind of stuff too, but I would say that his ability to play defense, which a lot of these guys don't do, makes him the best player in the tournament.
1: I thought you were going to put Tim Raines in there. No? Matt Breese?
2: No.
1: Best player in the tournament?
2: They will not be getting our defensive player of the week.
1: He might.
2: I'll tell you that right now.
1: Stu, what do you have?
5: All right, next one is, I would be surprised if they did not win it all, Abdallah.
2: I would be surprised if they did not win it all. It's got to be France or Spain still. I don't think that there is a team that I've seen that looks as crisp as either of those two. Even though France got a little bit of a scare in their last game, I still think that they look good. I mean, as good as Norway has looked, maybe they can get to the Final Four. I think they can get past England. But I do still think that it's Spain or France that is going to be able to win the whole thing.
1: Sue, my answer is one team only, and that's France. Mbappe, Dembele, Olise, they are by far the most talented and best team in the tournament, hands down. And I think I saw in their last match, they were talking about this, that they have like four players combined that make like $700 million.
2: Yeah, dude.
1: Because they have four players who are essentially on all of their clubs, the best player on their club, mm-hmm. and worthy of the conversation of being best in the world. Mm-hmm. I mean, Dembele last year at PSG, you could argue, not only did PSG win the Champions League, but he also is their best player.
2: Yeah.
1: And he's like second fiddle to Mbappe.
2: Yeah.
1: So it's France. They're the single team in this category for me. It's France.
2: I think, listen, anything can happen. And I think that, look, we went into a World Cup final. I believe it was Brazil and Germany, and it was pretty evenly matched. And Germany
1: scored seven goals.
2: They scored seven goals,
1: yeah.
2: And it was like it was an even. I believe the odds were pretty even.
1: I remember.
2: And Germany
1: that.
2: Scored seven
1: yeah, I remember
2: goals.
1: That was great.
2: So like I think like anything can happen. So look, I mean, I think if it ends
1: anything
2: up,
1: can happen. I like that attitude. Look, why not,
2: dude? Look what
1: why
2: I'm
1: not us?
2: Look what I'm watching right now.
1: Why not us?
2: Look what I'm watching right now.
1: 15 more minutes,
2: dude. Plus stoppage time. Don't. There's still a lot of time left. I saw
1: messy time.
2: I saw what Belgium did, and not against the U.S., but
1: Ghana,
2: in their last match.
1: Or Senegal.
2: Yeah, when they scored two goals in like 4 minutes. So a lot can happen.
1: Sue?
5: All right, next one is, these guys have the coolest jerseys or kits at the World Cup. Black?
1: Okay, you know, can I finally give the Americans a little credit? The stars and stripes, the striped uniforms are pretty sweet.
2: Mm-hmm.
1: Those are awesome. I guess it's a big miss by Nike. They didn't make enough uniforms, like kits out there to sell.
2: Yeah.
1: So like they had to, you can only buy like a t-shirt version of it now. Like
2: yeah.
1: You can't actually find the actual jersey of
2: mm-hmm.
1: the U.S. I also thought yesterday that the Spanish team, the white kit for the Spaniards,
2: yeah.
1: That's pretty smooth.
2: Yeah.
1: That's a pretty good look. I like that. I would also say Colombia has cool uniforms. I always think the yellow and the red and the blue, that pops. So
2: yeah.
1: So those are the three I'm going to put in that category.
2: I like I'm biased. I like the Egyptian, not these red ones. The white ones are actually better, where you can actually see the pyramids. There's three pyramids up and down. They're not like stacked like the actual pyramids look. They go down the middle of the jersey. That looks really cool. I actually really like the Mexico jersey too. The green Mexico jersey. I think that looks really, really good. And I still, you know what? I like when teams go classic and they don't change.
1: Yeah.
2: So like Brazil, Argentina, they never change.
1: Yep.
2: You don't get like, oh, what are they wearing this World Cup? And what are they wearing this World Cup? They
1: like
2: wear
1: the
2: same
1: turquoise yesterday for Belgium.
2: They wear the same. Well, that's weird. You wear the same jersey.
1: That's what I'm saying.
2: Every single year, we know what you're going to wear. Brazil wears yellow every year.
1: Okay.
2: Argentina wears the blue and white stripes every single year. We know what you're going to wear.
1: Stu,
2: I like that.
1: Stu, you might get this. Have you guys ever been to a store like a Walmart, Target, or like a Marshalls or something, and you see like the knockoff jerseys?
5: Yes, the fake,
1: on the like
5: the
1: sales rack.
5: Really fake jersey. Yes.
2: Yeah.
1: Fake jerseys.
5: Yeah.
1: Am I wrong? Doesn't the English team jerseys look like they're fake
5: they
1: jerseys?
5: Look fake. Like the red ones, right?
1: The ones that they wore against Mexico,
5: yeah,
1: where they were white,
5: the white, yeah,
1: the,
5: yeah,
1: with the red writing on the back.
5: Yeah,
1: those
5: yeah,
1: look
5: yeah, the
1: fake.
5: Red, the red writing is kind of weird. Usually they have
1: yeah,
5: the blue
1: right,
5: writing.
1: Exactly.
5: And it
1: it's,
5: matches.
1: It,
5: the jersey,
1: it looks
5: but
1: like
5: the red
1: a knockoff
5: just,
1: jersey.
5: Yeah. Mm-hmm. Yeah, it's weird. Yeah, I think I agree with you. I think that's definitely one of them for sure. Okay, last one here. The match so far that I would most want to rewatch again, Abdallah.
1: Oh, rewatch. All right, I'll take this. I think the Cape Verde match against Argentina is the one I would watch. I was actually driving around going to pick up dinner on Saturday night or on Friday night when that game was taking place in Chicago, and I heard screaming out my car window And I look over to my left, and it's a restaurant that was showing the game. And people were screaming, losing their minds because Cape Verde tied it up and was going back-to-back, head-to-head with Argentina. And I was like, man, I was listening to the game on the radio, and clearly the video was ahead of the radio. And boy, was that was a cool scene. I think that's the match to relive.
2: I have two, one biased, one not biased. The not biased one is Mexico-England. That one was awesome.
1: That was a great match.
2: The other night, that was so good. And then the first one was the very first Egyptian win that they've ever won in the World Cup. Their first ever World Cup win. Like, that was so cool for, like, all my family was texting, my family from overseas. Like, I've got family that live in Egypt texting us, cousins. Like, it was the coolest thing. It's cousins that I haven't heard from for years texting, and Argentina just scored. See, I told you guys, there's a lot of time left. So there's a lot of time left. There's a lot of time left. There's still 12 minutes plus stoppage time.
1: He's spiraled.
2: There's a lot of time left, guys. I told you.
1: 79th minute, 2-1.
2: There's
1: Egypt
2: a lot of time.
1: With the lead. Egypt's asking for an offside, so we'll see how this
2: there's
1: plays out.
2: There's a lot of time, so we'll see. But yeah, that was, it's, it means.
1: I think he's going to be onside.
2: Yeah, I think so too. There's a lot of things that mean more to countries in this World Cup, and that just meant a lot.
1: Thank you, Stu.
5: Thanks, guys. That was fun.
1: Hey, it was absolutely fun. And, you know, I hope Raj is having a great day off. But if he heard this last 15-minute segment,
2: God.
1: Stu, he would stroke out.
2: I think he purposely took these days off. Like, I think he purposely looked ahead at the schedule. Was like,
1: a World Cup edition of Power Rankings.
2: I can't do this.
1: Raj would not be okay with that. I love it. It's great. Good work, Stu. Appreciate it. 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It's Black and Abdallah here on Westwood One Sports. We update the World Cup of Soup coming up next.
0: The U.S. men's national team has been eliminated from the World Cup with a loss to Belgium, but not before advancing further than the majority of U.S. teams before them. It was a fun run on home soil. 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Say it with us one more time. 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

0: Westwood One Sports. Here's Chris Black and Adam Abdallah.
1: Yo, we talked a couple of things about the World Cup that have held true throughout the tournament. The stars have showed up. They've continued to perform. And there's a reason why people say Messi's the greatest player in soccer history. Argentina has now tied the match that is taking place right now. 83rd minute goal from Messi. It's now 2-2. Argentina and Egypt, they're now in the 87th minute. So Messi delivers again. It is the ninth straight World Cup game that Messi has scored a goal in. I believe he has 21 total in World Cup history now, which is insane.
2: Yeah.
1: So there you go. Abdallah is keeping his focus on the match as we continue on here on Black and Abdallah, Westwood One Sports, Westwood One Sports app. As we watch the World Cup, we also have here on the show the World Cup of Soup.
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1: Abdallah taste tested a soup from each group in group play, and now it's time for the knockout round in the World Cup of Soup. What do we have today?
2: Yeah, if you go to our YouTube page, youtube.com/@BlackandAbdallahShow, an updated bracket right now of the World Cup of Soup.
1: Wow.
2: As the matchup yesterday between the 5-seed Spain and gazpacho against the 12-seed Canada, French-Canadian onion soup. I told you I was not a French-Canadian onion soup fan. And after on the message boards, the World Cup of Soup message boards on Reddit, a lot of people are French onion soup fans. They tried to persuade me, Chris. I'm not a French onion soup fan. A lot of people are. I am not. Spain moved on, and they will face the 4-seed who got a bye in Colombia with the Ajiaco soup. It was a fish-based soup, a lot of tuna in it. It was a great soup. I love that soup. That's why I got a bye. They are the 4-seed. So now, in the next round, it will be Colombia against Spain.
1: Spain moves on.
2: Spain moves on. Our matchup today, we find the Americans, USA, with broccoli cheddar. And if you remember how broccoli cheddar came about, it was the Campbell's Soup Corporation that tried to launch a campaign to get President Bush, the first President Bush, to eat broccoli.
1: Picky eater.
2: Picky eater would not eat broccoli. They launched a campaign to try to get President Bush to eat broccoli, and someone came up with broccoli cheddar soup.
1: You know what they always say about Bush number one? He was always a picky eater.
2: Okay.
1: Why is that getting okay?
2: They are the 11th seed.
1: I'm just repeating the fact that you gave me.
2: They are the 11th seed, and they will be up against the 6th seed Japan and beef udon noodles. There's beef udon noodles out of Japan, a very hearty soup. Lots of stuff in that soup.
1: Sure.
2: It was great. It was delicious. Yes. So today's matchup, Japan against USA, a 6th seed against an 11th seed, and that is our matchup for today in the World Cup of Soup. 12 nations, one broth to rule them all.
1: Yes,
4: World Cup of Soup, yes. Black and Abdallah's World Cup of Soup.
5: Soup is good food.
1: You know what they say, Bush is a picky eater.
2: All right, that's enough out of you.
1: He didn't want the broccoli, so they put some cheddar soup around it.
2: All right, that's enough.
1: All right, so tomorrow we will get the next team that advances. Today, Spain moves on in the World Cup of Soup. How are you doing over there?
2: Just praying for extra time, man. Just praying for extra time.
1: 89th minute, 2-2, Argentina and Egypt. And Abdallah's praying for minimal stoppage time, and hopefully they can get to the extra time.
2: The thrill of victory, the agony.
1: Yeah, I mean, listen, at least you
2: it was a great
1: competing.
2: 83 minutes, right?
1: Yeah.
2: It was a great 83 minutes.
1: The U.S. gave us what, one?
2: Nine.
1: One good minute?
2: 9 minutes.
1: I don't know.
2: I don't even know about that.
1: We'll talk about that coming up next.
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14: UC weather.
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0: This is Black and Abdallah on Westwood One Sports. Here's Chris Black and Adam Abdallah.
1: That's right. It's Black and Abdallah here on Westwood One Sports, the Westwood One Sports app, SiriusXM channel 375, all of our great radio affiliates around the country. I'm Chris Black, along with Adam Abdallah, broadcasting live from downtown Chicago on the air until 3 Eastern. And then we'll hand it off to Jim Rome right here on Westwood One Sports. You can call or text the show today at 310-840-4910. A lot of good reaction to the U.S. men's national team losing last night to Belgium, 4-1. And we will continue to update that storyline. Are you going to be okay, Abdallah? We've been watching the Argentina-Egyptian game taking place at the World Cup right now. They're in the 97th minute with 7 minutes of stoppage time at the end. So not a lot of time left in this one. And Argentina scored in the 93rd minute. So it's 3-2. My Egyptian friend, Mr. Abdallah, you okay?
2: Yeah, I'm fine. I didn't think they were...
1: Oh, your dauber's down. Yeah,
2: I can hear
1: it in your voice.
2: No. Look, I mean... Listen, you play with fire, you're going to get burned, right? And Egypt did what they've done for a lot of these games that they didn't think that they were going to win. They did it against Australia, and once they got a lead, they played very defensive, and you could just tell. Once your goalie just gets peppered with shot after shot after shot, yeah, eventually... Those are going to go in, and that's what happened. They got a goal that was taken away by VAR, then they got that goal back, and eventually the greatest player in the world is going to do greatest player in the world things. They were lucky to be in this game, honestly. So it was a fun 83 minutes, and listen, they're better than the Americans. So
1: so there you go. How about this? I have something to cheer you up in about 20 minutes.
2: Huh.
1: Solomon Wilcots will talk some NFL football with us.
2: All right.
1: So we'll do that. So there you go. That'll cheer you back up. We'll get your focus on the NFL.
2: Let's do it.
1: That'll be the case. Now, last night, the U.S., they lose to Belgium 4-1. And it was a disappointing showing from the Americans. Obviously, Belgium was the better team, more class. They controlled the game. The U.S., throughout this tournament, they've been very good in the midfield. Belgium just said, we're going to go up and over. We don't care about your possession in the midfield. You can't stop us on the back end because your defense is atrocious. Your goaltender is an MLS guy who can't play at the highest level. So it doesn't matter. And that's what happened last night. A disappointing outing from the U.S. men's national team. It was going to be a tall ask to get to the round of eight. But to go out last night with such little class and effort from the squad, I think, is the most disappointing aspect. If Belgium beat the U.S. last night by one goal in extra time or one goal at the very end, kind of like the match yesterday, Spain and Portugal. Spain scored at the very end. It was a tough match. It's disappointing for Portugal. But, you know, that's something you can live with.
2: Mm-hmm.
1: Last night was embarrassing for U.S. men's soccer.
2: Absolutely. They look like they weren't ready for the bright lights of the round of 16. They looked like they weren't ready to show up and face elite competition from the start of the game, you know? And I think it started from when Belgium put out their lineup and had their star players on the bench as reserves. And you could see that stars like Kevin De Bruyne and Jeremy Doku and Remy Lukaku were on the bench. And you said, what is...

0: amazing kick.
1: Yeah.
0: And then 90 seconds later, you give up another goal. Like, that's the problem with this team. You have an amazing manager come in. The best manager this team has ever had in Pochettino coming in to manage this team. And you give him a 38-year-old defenseman and an MLS goalie. Like, what are we doing as an American team here?
1: Well, yeah, I mean, it's one of those things where last night you can point a lot of fingers at the different things that went wrong. And you're right, the defense was bad, bad decision-making. Matt Freeze, I mean, I don't know what the hell he was doing. Out of the box, booted away. Like, you don't have to be a soccer super fan. Just be a casual, just a sports viewer to know that that's something that needs to be done, and to turn the ball over and to give up that third goal and to really put – and what really stinks about that situation, that play, was at that moment, the U.S., they had momentum. They were on the forward front foot. They were moving the ball crisply. You were seeing, Reyna in there making a difference. Pulisic was finally, he's like limping around at that time, but like they were actually making a difference. And it was just, they had a chance and it all got wiped away. So, I mean, and that's where the conversation today, we're talking about it. Black and Abdallah here on Westwood One Sports and the Westwood One Sports app. You know, I would ask you this question. I mean, I say it sarcastically. Are we a soccer country now? I mean, think about it. People were only saying this because they were winning. You and I kind of looked at it side-eyed the entire time saying, just because the men's team is going to hopefully go on a run in this World Cup doesn't mm-hmm. change the way people are going to act the moment we get back to September in the NFL season. Like, I don't think more people are going to watch the Premier League because they're watching the World Cup now. I would like for people to participate when the U.S. isn't qualifying for the World Cup or the Gold Cup or CONCACAF. Like, sure, jump on the bandwagon for that stuff. But I don't think what we're seeing here in the World Cup is really going to make much of a difference. This is an event that takes place once every 4 years. People jump in when it's happening, and then it's out of sight, out of mind for 3.5 years until you start to hear the promotion for the next World Cup.
0: Yeah, I still think that it would have taken a win yesterday to fully become, like, and I still don't believe we're ever going to become, like, are we a hockey country?
1: No.
0: Are we an NHL, just because we have the NHL, are we a hockey country?
1: No, we're not.
0: No, we're an NFL country, we're a baseball country, we're a basketball country. Look, did we beat Canada in the Olympics?
1: Yes.
0: Yeah, we did, okay. But we're still not, like, the NHL is still what a lot of people consider a niche sport, I would think, in this country. It just is. It's not, soccer is still below the NHL, obviously. I'm not comparing the two. The NHL is way more popular than soccer, but more kids play soccer than play hockey. It's more accessible. It just is. And so do more people watch the NHL? Yeah, absolutely, because the product is better. Like, that's the problem here. The problem here in America is that the MLS is an inferior product. There's a reason that the MLS isn't in the Champions League. The elite leagues around the world are in the Champions League. The MLS is not one of them. The MLS plays during the summer. They're fixing that, but for the entire history of the MLS, they've played during the summer.
1: I believe 2027, they'll be on cycle with the rest of the world.
0: Yeah, and they're finally fixing that.
1: And that would make sense, finally.
0: Yeah, but for the most part, they haven't been. And so when you get this, oh, is soccer going to ever take place? Are they ever going to take hold? And before the game yesterday, Thierry Henry was saying, well, the U.S. is a sleeping giant. Well, they never woke up yesterday. Like, and they looked like they never woke up yesterday.
1: They hit snooze.
0: Yeah, that was the problem yesterday. And I still think that you would have gotten the people, if they had won yesterday and gone on to beat Spain, or gone on to face Spain and lost to Spain, you would have still gotten people that said, well, see, look, this is what we are. Because I still think that there's the...
1: Winning two knockout round games would be a big deal, though.
0: I
1: they've never done that.
0: You and I understand that.

0: There, we still, as Americans, it's a win or nothing culture.
1: We're the best.
0: It's a win.
1: Just ask us.
0: Or go home culture. It's if you're not first, you're last culture. Like, Egypt just lost 3-2 to Argentina.
1: It's final.
0: It's final. I'm proud of this team.
1: You're fighting through.
0: This team.
1: You want to go take a moment? Take
0: no,
1: a lap?
0: I don't need a moment. This team just did something they've never done before. They won
1: it's a big,
0: world.
1: It's a major accomplishment to get to this point to battle Argentina the way they did.
0: They've never won a World Cup game before. They made it to a knockout round. They won a knockout game and got to the round of 16 and took Argentina to the 83rd minute. And then crapped the bed. But still, they got this far. Like, that is, like, someone joked that Egypt was celebrating making it to the knockout or winning a knockout round game more than toppling a fascist regime. Like, and they did.
1: Yes.
0: And that's what it means to countries. Here in America, we don't celebrate like that.
1: Well,
0: we celebrate like when the Knicks win the NBA championship. It's win or nothing.
1: Yeah, it's true. You're right. And there is a culture of championship or nothing in the States. And I think with some sports, specifically basketball, that kind of dilutes the conversation, right? Like, people don't even talk about division titles anymore in the NBA. At least in the NFL, that's still a thing. I like that. Yeah. I like that, and people want to complain, well, we got to reseed. No. Win your division, right? Like, I like that exists in football. It's not a problem to me that's the case. I'm very annoyed that in college football, that essentially doesn't matter anymore.
0: No.
1: That the conference championships don't matter. That really annoys me. What they've done to college football in the last few years irritates the living hell out of me.
0: Mm-hmm.
1: I can't stand it. I like the way the sport used to be. I don't need 30 teams in a playoff. That's not what college football is great for. So you're right. There are different levels. For the Americans, it was a disappointment. And Christian Pulisic last night was very disappointing. And in fact, he's probably the most disappointing American athlete that I can think of. I don't know if I can recall someone on a bigger stage with more hype behind them who's accomplished less. In this tournament run, no goals, one assist. Last night, most important game of his life. In the first 45 minutes, he lost possession of the ball 11 times. That's terrible. Last summer, he skipped the Gold Cup for Team USA to rest up and to get ready for this summer. He didn't look ready at all. In fact, last year during the club season at Milan, Pulisic didn't even look ready. He only started in 18 of 43 games at AC Milan last year. He had 8 goals, 4 assists. He's supposed to be the star American, the golden boy. Here's Pulisic on Fox TV after the match last night.
2: Yeah, I mean, I just twisted my ankle and just sprained my ankle. I mean, it's just frustrating to end like that, of course. But, now I have time to rest, so hopefully it'll be okay.
1: Now he has time to rest, so he'll be okay. Time to rest.
2: It'll be okay.
1: He'll be okay. What do you think about that, America? Time to rest. He'll be okay. Be okay. Christian Pulisic, that's your captain. That's your leader. Boy, that's embarrassing.
0: See, and that's the problem, is that that's supposed to be the captain and the leader of the U.S. men's national team, and that's what's put out there for the world and American soccer fans to see as the leader and the captain, as the mentality of U.S. men's soccer. And that shouldn't be the case. And that's the problem. The problem is, I want to see what Flo Balogun said. I want to see what the players that cared said, because it didn't seem to me like he cared. Like, yeah, sure, he was on the bench crying or had his head in his hands. So, but you were horrible the entire tournament. The entire tournament.
1: He had like 30 minutes in the first game against Paraguay where he looked up.
0: Dude,
1: good.
0: Those games were nothing.
1: No, I know, but I'm saying, like, outside of that, you're right. He looked terrible throughout the tournament.
0: This has been a watered down for a team like the United States who's ranked in the top 20, the top, you know, 20 of FIFA.
1: Yeah.
0: This is a watered-down tournament.
1: Yeah, I mean, the teams in their group, in the group stage, were all ranked in, like, the 40s.
0: Yeah.
1: So you're right. It's Buckingham Dahl here on Westwood One Sports and the Westwood One Sports app. You can call or text the show at 310-840-4910. It's where we find Mark in Chicago. You're on with Buckingham Dahl. What's up, Mark?
3: What's going on, guys? I haven't talked to you all in, like, 6 months.
1: Hey, long time. Mark, I'm glad you found us here on Westwood One Sports. What's up, man?
3: I've called a couple other times, but they can get on. It's Mark in Lincoln Park, fellas.
1: Love it. Love it. What's up, dude?
3: Hey, so you were Abdallah. Sorry about Egypt there. That was a crushing comeback by Argentina, but they're a good team. What do you guys do? You were talking about athletes that are failures. I got three NFL quarterbacks for you.
1: Okay.
3: Todd Marinovich, Leaf, and Johnny Football Manziel. Those guys were disasters, and there's a lot of hype about them.
1: Yeah, Mark, that's a good call. And we're trying to figure out something. Like, the one thing with Manziel is he was actually pretty successful in college, though. I know it's different than the professional leagues, but, yeah, I mean, Johnny Manziel's in the conversation, no doubt. And Ryan Leaf, that's a really good one.
0: Ryan Leaf's a good one.
1: That's a really good
0: one. He was a Heisman finalist.
3: Yeah, it was going to be between him and Eli Manning who went first. Like, Waddle wanted to draft Leaf, falling Leaf.
1: That's right, Tom Waddle in Chicago, absolutely.
0: Mm-hmm.
1: Yeah. Good stuff, Mark. Yeah. Good to talk to you.
3: How you guys been?
1: We're great, we're man. Good, we're loving it. We're having a great time here on Westwood One Sports, so we appreciate you calling.
3: Keep it up, guys. Yeah, I flip over at the noon hour there. Keep it up.
0: Thanks, Mark.
1: Hey, thank you, pal. There he is, Mark. Mark in Lincoln Park, Chicago. Yes, a northern part of the city here in Chicago. He's followed the Buckingham Dahl Show for a very long time on our old spot in Chicago. And he's found us here on Westwood One Sports. So shout out to Mark. Yeah, I would say Ryan Leaf is a pretty good one. Johnny Manziel, we talked about. Like, I think the thing with Christian Pulisic is he's playing in the top league, in one of the top leagues in Europe. He's just not producing at the highest level.
0: Mm-hmm.
1: Like, that's the thing with, like, Manziel. Manziel never really materialized into anything. So, like, flat-out bust.
0: Yeah.
1: Same with Ryan Leaf, flat-out bust. Like, it's very difficult to find a American athlete that has somewhat level of success and fame but has accomplished nothing. Like, De'Aaron Fox, is that the example? Like, De'Aaron Fox has, like, a max contract. He's playing for a very good team, absolutely no-showed the NBA Finals in most of the playoffs.
0: Yeah, but he's not supposed to be the best guy on his team.
1: Yeah,
0: that's like, the problem.
1: And that's what's difficult in finding a comparison for our guy who...
2: Now I got time to rest, so it'll be okay.
1: Yeah, who's looking for time to rest, and it'll be okay.
0: The problem is Pulisic is supposed to be the best guy on his team.
1: I know, absolutely. It's Buckingham Dahl here on Westwood One Sports and the Westwood One Sports app. We'll talk some NFL football with Solomon Wilcots coming up next. But first, the second round of international soccer is now, and DraftKings has you covered for every single match.
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0: Sports. Here's Chris Fleck and Adam Abdallah.
1: We're going to talk a little NFL football. As today, we looked at 32 questions in 32 days. The Cincinnati Bengals report to NFL training camp on July 28th, as the entire NFL at that point will be in training camp by the end of the month, July 28th. Now, the 22nd of July is when the first two teams report to training camp, and that's the Cardinals and the Panthers. So training camp's right around the corner. Today's focus on our 32 questions in 32 days, Cincinnati Bengals. We were talking about whether or not the Bengals have enough to compete if Joe Burrow is healthy. And I think they absolutely do. Heading into this season, I mean, if Joe Burrow is healthy, this might be the best Bengals team we've seen in a while.
2: Yeah, I think it absolutely is. I mean, coming into the season, if everybody's healthy, the offense is never a question. Because if Joe Burrow can stay healthy, they have all of the weapons they need on offense. The question has always been on defense. And if you add Dexter Lawrence, even if you're losing Trey Hendrickson, that's fine. He played only a handful of games last year. That's fine. As long as you add Dexter Lawrence, this defense should add something up the middle that they didn't have last season, obviously. And if Joe Burrow doesn't have to stand back there in the pocket and try to put up 35 to 40 points a game, then he should be able to stay healthier. You need to be able to run the ball more. And when you're losing in games constantly, like the Bengals have been, then it's a recipe to get killed every time.
1: Yeah.
2: And that's been the problem for him.
1: Sure. And if Burrow's healthy, the Bengals are going to be really good.
2: Yeah, for sure.
1: And I think that's a part of the conversation heading into this NFL season. Let's talk some NFL football with Solomon Wilcots, former NFL player. You can hear him on SiriusXM NFL Radio. Also, the Believe in Bengals podcast. Solomon, when you look at this Bengals squad, is this the most talented team around Joe Burrow that you've seen in quite some time?
3: Yeah, I think going back to, you know, when they made the Super Bowl in 2021 and Joe Burrow's second season, I think you could say that this team is very similar to that team. You remember that was a defense ahead, a DJ Reader anchoring the middle of that defensive line, and now they've got a player who is, I don't know, I think more than the equivalent, but maybe better in Dexter Lawrence. They still need, I think, to show that they have the players on the edge and can get to the quarterback. And they're expecting, you know, Miles Murphy, Cassius Howell, as well as, you know, some of the other guys, Boye Mafe and Samar Stewart, to be able to come off the corner. The secondary, I still think, has some things to prove. Chidobe Awuzie was on that team, and he played very well at cornerback in 2021. But they have Dax Hill and they have DJ Turner. These guys are highly drafted players, but still have to come out this year and prove that they can become a championship defense. If they play near the middle of the pack or at least at a top 10 level, then I think this team could be as good as that team was.
2: I don't think when the season ended right away that we'd be thinking that Zach Taylor would be the only returning head coach in that division, but he is. How far in the playoffs do you think that the Bengals need to go for him to stay off the hot seat or keep his job?
3: Well, if you think about it, they missed the playoffs each of the last 3 years, right? And they missed it because of defense. That Taylor is a wonderful coach. Think about it, guys. This is a guy who's beaten Sean McVay. He's beaten the 49ers and Kyle Shanahan. He's twice beaten the Kansas City Chiefs, Andy Reid, and Patrick Mahomes. He's beaten the Buffalo Bills and Josh Allen. He's beaten all the really good teams that are out there. I mean, he really has since he's come to Cincinnati and had gone to back-to-back AFC title games by the time the 2022 season ended. And even over the last 2 years, despite the fact that they missed the playoffs the last three seasons, the Bengals offense, including without Joe Burrow, they've gone over 2 years, they scored 30 or more points in at least 16 games, and they've lost half of them, okay? So I do think we need to give Zach Taylor a lot of credit for who he is as an offensive coach, his ability to impact Joe Burrow and put the, not only players around him, but in a system around them where they know how to score points and not leave time on the clock for Mahomes and Andy Reid and for some of these really good teams to come back and beat them. It's about really getting better on the other side of the ball. So, to me, yeah, you got to get to the playoffs. And I think, you know, getting through the divisional round or to the divisional round, I think that would be something that would be deemed to be a build upon something better than what we've seen the last 3 years.
1: Solomon Wilcots joining Black and Abdallah, talking a little NFL football here on Westwood One Sports and the Westwood One Sports app. Solomon, earlier in the show, we were talking about the Tampa Bay Buccaneers and a quote from Mike Garofalo from the NFL Network saying that there's a lot of work that needs to be done between the Buccaneers and Baker Mayfield on a new contract. Are the Bucs making a mistake by playing this game with Baker Mayfield and not locking him up long term and kind of just waiting and seeing and negotiating this way with Baker?
3: I don't think it's a toxic game. I do think it's one of those where, hey, we like you at the price point where you're at now. Last year you started off red hot, didn't finish as strong as we would like. Let's see if we can put together. I mean, he's been good for them, right? The first 2 years last year, I think there was some step back in terms of just not as consistent. I do think there was times when he reverted back to careless with the ball, that critical moment. They should have won the division, guys, last year. Let's face it, right? Mm-hmm. And it wasn't all Baker, but he had a lot to do with it. And I think he played his part in it. And I do think the team is being somewhat fair to say, look, you're a quarterback for now. We didn't bring anybody in here to compete with you. We're not second guessing if you are our quarterback right now. But I think you've got to earn the right to continue to be our quarterback in the future. We want it to be that way. We want you to be the quarterback of our future. But come on and prove it. And had you did that the second half of last season, we wouldn't be talking about a new contract right now. I think it'd be done. But let's be honest. He did leave that door open with the way that he played the second half of the year and the fact that they missed the playoffs, guys. You could say, well, he was without Mike Evans. But, no, they've got Emeka Buka. They keep talent around him. And Jalen McMillan, who I know came back from injuries last year. But Chris Godwin was there. They had enough talent for not to have turned the way that it did and allow the Carolina Panthers to go from worst to first in the division. So I know Baker doesn't like it. He wanted it by training camp. They still make calls. I think if Baker said, look, I'll play below that $50 million threshold where there's now 11 quarterbacks playing at that level, getting paid at that level. I think if he said, look, I'll take, you know, give me about 45 a year. I'll take a little bit less so we can build a team. I think they would do that deal with him right now. But I think where he wants to be paid at, and I can't blame him, in that $50 million range, maybe 60 in that upper quartile of quarterbacks, I think they're saying we need to see more. And so that's why I think he wants more. They want more. And, you know, I think they both really want the same thing. It's about the timing in which they're going to arrive at making an agreement. So I think they're very, very close. And I think both sides are approaching it the right way without offending each other.
2: Sticking with quarterbacks that teams probably need to see more from, C.J. Stroud is due for a new deal next season. And he's continued to kind of backslide a little bit. His offensive line has really done him no favors in protecting him. His defense is championship ready. They've got one of the best defense, if not the best defenses in the NFL. What do the Texans need to see from C.J. Stroud to commit to him long term?
3: They need to see the C.J. Stroud who played lights out as a rookie. They need to see that guy who had, you know, had over 4,100 passing yards, right, and only threw 5 interceptions. You know, I mean, he was incredible that year. But he's had almost a new offensive coordinator every year, right? And he has new offensive, that offensive line has just got worse and worse around him. And at times he's been without Nico Collins. He was without Tank Dell last year. So I think the environment around him has been forever changing. along with the coordinator. That's why you heard his head coach, D'Amico Ryan, stand very strongly behind him. I think Nick Caserio stood strong behind him. However, the elephant in the room is he needs to play better. We're going to have a championship defense. In fact, I think everyone knows they already have that. Now, guys, look, the best quarterbacks aren't winning Super Bowls. I just want you to know that. It's the quarterbacks with the best defenses that are winning the Super Bowls. Jalen Hurts will tell you that. Sam Darnold will tell you that. And guess what? Houston can win a Super Bowl with that defense and the quarterback that we saw from C.J. Stroud in 2023. There you go. So you ask, what does he need to show them? Be the guy you were your rookie year when he really did help carry the team. He played his role. And let's face it, guys, they've gone to playoffs three consecutive seasons since C.J. Stroud has become the starting quarterback. Now, look, he needed help last year from the backup quarterback, Davis Mills, but he can say that he's won in the postseason every single year since he's come into the league. And I think that's more than what a lot of other quarterbacks can say around the league.
1: Yeah, and his problem last year is he couldn't hold on to the ball, especially against New England in that playoff game. Solomon Wilcots talking football with Black and Abdallah here on Westwood One Sports and the Westwood One Sports app. Solomon, when we look at the entire NFL offseason, is there a team that intrigues you based on the moves that they've made here in the offseason where you look at that team and you say, hey, I like what they've done and I think they're going to be better than what people think heading into this season?
3: I got to tell you, and it's hard for me to buy stock in the Tennessee Titans, but to answer your question more directly, I mean, look what they've done, guys. I mean, they've upgraded the offensive line. They've upgraded the wide receiver position around the quarterback. They feel like they have this fighter in Cam Ward, who is a guy that just never says die. I mean, he never tapped out. He never displayed the poor body language we saw from Caleb Williams during his rookie campaign. Well, let's face it, it was tough on Caleb, and I get it. But it was tough on Cam Ward, too. That's what it's like when you're the first overall pick going to a very bad team. And so what happened, they went out and got a new head coach in Robert Saleh, who's overhauled the defense. Look at, I mean, not only did they give Jeffrey Simmons a new contract, but you had Jonathan Franklin Myers, you get a Jordan Ellis and a Jermaine Johnson on that defensive line. You draft Anthony Hill in the second round at linebacker. You add to a secondary that had some pieces, but now is so much better. They addressed all the issues. I like this team now in Tennessee, and we've seen teams go from worst to first within that. I think AFC South has become that quietly, highly competitive division where I think all four teams are good, and any of the four could win it.
1: Yeah, and that's definitely a team on our radar as well. So I'm glad that you mentioned the Tennessee Titans. Solomon, tell us about the work that you're doing with ALS research and the trying to cure that terrible disease.
3: Well, as you guys know, look, in light of, and in consideration of the announcement made by, former Tennessee Titan running back Chris Johnson, the fact that he's been diagnosed with ALS at the age of 39. And, I've been working with a company by the name of Coya Therapeutics who are developing a novel immunotherapy approach for ALS that really does focus on restoring what's called the regulatory T cells function and immune pathway, increasingly linking this disease to inflammation and neurodegenerative sort of processes, which that's what ALS is. When you start to have a lot of inflammation in your system, particularly within the brain area, you can start to really experience neurocognitive decline. And so Coya Therapeutics, they have the All-Star trial. It's a drug trial for this phase two study. And the study is now actively recruiting patients across 20 U.S. clinical sites. And for all ALS patients, family members, and supporters, you can learn more about the All-Star trial, including the site locations, eligibility to enter the study, by visiting the website, T trials.koyatherapeutics.com. That's trials.koyatherapeutics.com. There are people who've been working on fighting this dreaded disease. Many people are making inroads. It's really finding positive therapeutics to help fight this disease. And we want people to go to the website to find out more. But we're also praying and pulling for Chris Johnson because he was a guy that I enjoyed covering in this sport, enjoyed watching. And I was really moved when I saw that interview on Good Morning America.
1: Yeah, and you're doing great work, Solomon. We really appreciate it. And we appreciate talking football with you as well. Thank you so much.
3: Hey, you guys keep up the good work. Appreciate you having me. Thank you.
1: There he is, Solomon Wilcotts. And yeah, I mean, it's a terrible, terrible disease. Awful. You know, Chris Johnson last week on Good Morning America. Mm-hmm. And it's shocking to see someone that young.
2: Yeah.
1: And, you know, we're Chicagoans, and over the last few years, we watched a football great, a football legend, and Steve Mongo McMichael mm-hmm. go through that, and it's just a terrible disease.
2: Yeah, it's horrible, and it affects so many people, and that research goes, and that the work that Solomon's doing goes a long, long way.
1: It's William Abdallah here on Westwood One Sports. Good to talk some football with Solomon. I mean, hey, he called out the Tennessee Titans. That's a team that you've pointed to throughout the entire offseason as a team that you're kind of zoning in on as a possible team to go from worst to
2: first.
1: I
2: like him. He said he wouldn't buy stock, but then he pointed to all the stuff that they've done, and he said, how could you not like him? So,
1: yeah, no, I agree.
2: Yeah,
1: I agree. I totally agree with what Solomon was saying there, and I love talking football with him. We talked to him at the Super Bowl, and it was a great conversation back then as well. 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It's Black & Abdallah here on Westwood One Sports, your home for the NFL. So we'll get you covered each and every day up until the NFL season. And then also, obviously, all the big games you can find right here on Westwood One Sports throughout the NFL season. Brad Stevens tried to explain why the Celtics traded away Jaylen Brown. We'll hear from Brad Stevens coming up next.
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0: Abdallah.
1: Yesterday, Brad Stevens tried to explain to the Boston media why they traded away a player in his prime who you could argue is a top 10 to 15 player in the NBA, a player that you can win championships with, a player they won a championship with, a player who still is in his prime. They traded him away to get back Paul George and some draft picks.
2: Mm-hmm.
1: And it wasn't the, you know, the haul that, say, the Milwaukee Bucks got back for Giannis or some of the other big trades that have taken place over time in the NBA. Here's Brad Stevens yesterday trying to explain to the Boston media why they traded Jaylen Brown.
3: Coincided, you know, what, 7 years after the Supermaxes were instituted. We may not be sitting here if there was a rule in the CBA that said the guys that you drafted that you signed to 35% Supermaxes count as 25% of the cap, because then that would allow you to build out towards the aprons with a lot less flexibility, or with a lot more flexibility. But the reality is that, you know, it's, those are hard to build. And you know, you even look back on, and again, I don't want to just throw a bunch of numbers, but like 47% of the cap is what those two guys were when we won it all, right? And that's just going up and up, and that's tough.
4: So you would say this was primarily a move to restructure the books?
3: No, I would say that it's a move to us at a very competitive sure. level and give us optionality right, Brad. Moving forward.
1: All right, so there's Brad Stevens. Is it a move to reorganize the books and your money and your cap space? No, well, I mean, not really, but let's blame the collective bargaining agreement and the tax aprons, and let's blame that for the reasoning of trading Jaylen Brown.
2: I mean, why not both, you know? Like, I think it was a combination of both, obviously, but more so that once you say that you're trading the guy that kept you in the playoff race, and not only that, but got you to a 2 seed when everybody thought that you might not even make the playoffs this year because your superstar player was out for 90% of the season, and basically people thought you were going to be the Indiana Pacers, and then you go to that player and you say, hey, guess what? We don't think we're good enough, and you're the reason why. You can't really come back from that.
1: No. No, you can't. And clearly, like, my assessment of it is that the Celtics organization, they can say what they said yesterday to the media.
2: Mm-hmm.
1: They just didn't like Jaylen Brown.
2: Yeah.
1: Because if you like the player, don't you make that stuff work?
2: Yeah.
1: Like, but, like, clearly, my read on it is that they can't stand him.
5: Argue with your grandma.
1: And yeah, he's okay. He's out there all with the stream.
2: All right.
1: He's telling you to argue with his grandma.
5: With your grandma.
1: No, we're not going to argue with grandmas. Nope. That's not what we're doing here on Westwood One Sports. But they didn't like you, Jaylen. And that's why they sent you to Philly, a rival.
2: Yeah.
1: Which you could argue is now a stronger team.
2: Argue. It's a fact.
1: Well, nothing's happened on the court.
2: No. It's a fact.
1: They are a better team than the Boston Celtics today.
2: It has been printed as fact.
1: They are your rival, and you sent away.
2: Stamping it as fact.
1: Jaylen Brown. So there's Brad Stevens yesterday talking to the media in Boston. 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Our members are the mission. All right, Abdallah, we've talked a lot about the U.S. men's national team losing last night to Belgium. You know, I feel like it would be mean-spirited to say the Defensive Player of the Week is one of the individuals that had a major error in last night's match that led to the 4-1 win Belgium over the U.S.
2: Mm-hmm.
1: I think you have a better idea, though.
2: I would like to give our Defensive Player of the Week to Alexi Lalas
1: for
2: trying to defend the U.S. men's national team. And trying to say that this is some form of moral victory.
1: Oh, yeah.
2: And that they won the hearts and minds of the country. And I understand that the World Cup, and as you know, Thierry Henry said that there are levels to this. And yes, there are levels to this. And you can only get as far as you can because Spain and France and obviously Belgium and England and, you know, Argentina proved today that you are only as good as you can be. And yes, had they gotten to the round of eight, Spain was probably going to kick the crap out of them. And that's fine. But this is not a moral victory. This is not a moral victory. There are when you get to the World Cup, I will admit, there are such things as moral victories. If you had gotten to the round of eight and you had competed with Spain,
1: yeah,
2: that's a moral victory.
1: Yes.
2: Yesterday was not a moral victory.
1: Even if they competed yesterday.
2: If you had gotten to, like, extra time and given up a goal late.
1: You're
2: losing PKs. Sure. I would have maybe said it was a moral victory. Yesterday was an ass-kicking. Stop trying to defend it.
1: Yes.
2: But you, sir, are defensive player of the week.
1: There he is, Alexi Lawless, the defensive player. Is the defensive player of the week, sponsored by Navy Federal Credit Union, proudly serving all branches of the armed services, veterans, and their families. 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Our members are the mission. So Alexi Lawless is the defensive player of the week, defending the honor of the U.S. men's national team after that pathetic outing last night. And it's just, you know, remember, as long as everyone's happy and well-rested, because that's all that Christian Pulisic cared about. Here's Pulisic after the match.
0: Yeah, I mean, I just twisted my ankle and just sprained my ankle. I mean, it's just frustrating to end like that, of course.
1: Yeah, of course.
0: But, you know, now I time to rest.
1: So time to rest.
0: It'll be okay.
1: Time to rest.
2: You know, could have given it to Fox for trying to beg people to watch the rest of the World Cup.
1: I mean, that was something. The end of the match, you know that the U.S. is going to lose. Please, please,
2: remember,
1: please pay attention to soccer.
2: Two more weeks of the World Cup.
1: Please, please watch your local team. Please.
2: I mean, please watch the MLS.
1: What are we doing? It's absolutely hilarious. Please watch. How about this? Please listen to the Jim Rome Show. It's coming up next right here on Westwood One Sports.
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2: And Abdallah.
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21: From ABC News, I'm Dave Packer. New strikes in Iran after the U.S.'s neutral ships were targeted in the Strait of Hormuz, threatening the already fragile ceasefire agreement. ABC's Rachel Scott.
22: U.S. officials tell us the strikes targeted Iranian defense and coastal surveillance systems, missile and drone launch sites, and port facilities, calling the attacks a clear violation of the ceasefire and wholly unacceptable. The U.S. also revoking part of the deal President Trump signed that allowed Iran to sell its oil on the international market.
21: President Trump attending the NATO summit in Turkey and saying that he appreciates his relationship with Turkey more than with traditional NATO allies like France, Germany, and Italy. Trump blaming those NATO allies for standing in the way of the U.S. taking Greenland from Denmark.
23: That's what hurt my relationship with NATO, because Greenland doesn't help Denmark. Denmark doesn't spend money to really help Greenland, but it's an important part for the United States, and it's surrounded by China ships and Russian ships.
21: Another allegation of sexual assault, and the pressure mounts for Maine Democrat Senate nominee Graham Plattner to get out of the race ahead of a Monday deadline.
24: In just 24 hours, dozens of leading Democrats, including more than 20 senators, now demanding Plattner drop out after an ex-girlfriend came forward to accuse him of sexual assault.
25: We are taking the time to reflect on the best path forward.
24: Plattner denying the allegation, but saying he's reevaluating his campaign.
21: ABC's Jay O'Brien. In New York City, workers can be seen inside that high-rise that's at risk of collapsing. A city official says temporary shoring has to be completed to stabilize the buckling columns and sagging floors. Miles Grant says he used to work in the building when it was Pfizer's headquarters.
26: I mean, I saw the state of that building. It was a lot of construction going on. The building was pretty old. I hope they get it fixed.
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28: Ask yourself this question. Is it really worth holding on to that timeshare that you know you need to get rid of? Here's the truth. 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
21: Russian athletes are one step closer to competing under their own flag at the Olympics.
0: Many more Russian athletes are likely headed to the upcoming Summer Olympics in 2028. This after the International Olympic Committee lifted a suspension that had only allowed a small number of Russian athletes to compete under a neutral flag. The IOC imposed that suspension following Russia's invasion of Ukraine.
21: ABC's Mike Dubusky. CoreCivic says it sold two of the largest immigration detention facilities in California to the Department of Homeland Security at a deal worth $1.5 billion. One is in San Diego County, the other's in Kern County. Agriculture officials now confirm 32 cases of New World screwworm in Texas livestock.
1: Since the 1960s, attempts to eradicate the New World screwworm have involved releasing billions of male flies that have been sterilized with radiation to mate with females, thereby halting the reproductive cycle. But radiation weakens the flies, making them less able to compete with their non-sterilized competitors. Now, scientists are working on a gene editing technique to breed screwworm flies that are sterile from birth and just as vigorous as non-sterile males. Jim Ryan, ABC News.
21: A federal judge in Florida has dismissed a lawsuit filed against Taylor Swift. A poet claims Swift stole her themes and ideas to write songs like The Man and The Great War, but the judge says they are quintessential themes that copyright law does not protect. Dave Packer, ABC News.
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6: Down. 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
1: Thanks for being with us. The executive director of the Democratic Party in Maine says their nominee for the Senate will have no role in planning for his replacement. Devin Murphy Anderson said in a video posted to social media that Graham Plattner's team has been trying to influence the party's planning for his replacement after he was accused of rape by a former girlfriend.
2: We have repeatedly reiterated to Graham Plattner's team that they have no role in determining our next Democratic nominee for the U.S. Senate, nor in determining what this process looks like.
1: Plattner has denied the rape allegation.

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11: 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I'm Dr. Catherine Albrecht, and I'll be back with more in just a moment.
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11: How much is that doggy in the window? 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

0: There with Iran is over, in his opinion.
1: Trump spoke overnight from Turkey, where he's attending this week's NATO summit.
2: I think it's over. I don't want to deal with them anymore. They're scum. You know what scum is? They're scum. They're sick people. They're led by sick people.
1: The president said he'd let U.S. negotiators continue talking about the matter, but stressed he doesn't want to waste any more time. His announcement comes as fresh attacks have kicked up tensions across the Middle East, with Iran targeting ships transiting the Strait of Hormuz and the U.S. military striking dozens of targets in response. The U.S. Treasury Department also moved on Tuesday to reimpose sanctions on the sale of Iranian oil, immediately sending the price of crude up. I'm Mark Mayfield.
0: If you are heading out early this Wednesday morning, looking pretty good on most of our toll and expressways. However, inbound I-55 is sluggish from Cicero to the Dan Ryan, and outbound of the Stevenson, we've got a crash at Central Avenue. The weather forecast from Will County's Weather Center. Here's Chuck Brady.
3: Good morning. From the WJOL Will County Weather Center, we head into Wednesday with a chance we're going to see some sunshine and lots of it today. 86 degrees this afternoon. It's a good-looking day in front of us. Tonight, a few clouds and a low of 69. Thursday could be a little bit wet. It's a 50-50 chance of rain in our forecast, with a shower and maybe a thunderstorm in the middle part of the afternoon. But we'll see some sunshine, too, and again, a nice high of 86 degrees. It's a 70% chance of rain, though, on Thursday evening. Looks like that's mostly when we'll get it. We'll see a low in the upper 60s. And then Friday, the rain moves out of our area, but got a chance of it in the morning with a high of 83 in the afternoon. Again, though, headed into our Wednesday, sunny today, and it looks nice, 86 in the afternoon. Chuck Brady from the WJOL Will County Weather Center.
0: At 5:40, it is 60.

0: 35 degrees. NATO Secretary General Mark Rutte says the recent round of U.S. strikes on Iran were absolutely necessary.
1: The U.S. hit dozens of targets in Iran overnight after Iran attacked commercial oil tankers in the Strait of Hormuz. Speaking from Turkey, where a NATO summit is underway, Rutte said that Iran had violated the ceasefire agreement with the U.S. and that a U.S. response was crucial. Iran is accusing the U.S. of violating a memorandum of understanding signed last month and said it has responded with attacks on U.S. targets in Bahrain and Kuwait. I'm Mark Kneefield.
0: President Trump is indicating that there will be more high-level meetings between the U.S. and China in the near future.
1: Trump announced Chinese President Xi Jinping's upcoming visit during an event at the White House Rose Garden on Monday.
2: President Xi is coming here toward the end of September, the 24th, I believe. And what we need is a big ballroom where we could hold thousands of people to see him. Everyone wants to see him.
1: So far, no official confirmation of the visit or a possible itinerary. It would be President Xi's first visit to the U.S. since November of 2023. I'm Mark Kneefield.
0: Meantime, the Vice President, J.D. Vance, is busy. He'll be in Milwaukee today.
1: The White House says he'll be speaking about the Trump administration's ongoing work to combat fraud. Trump appointed Vance to head the nationwide crackdown on federal benefits and health care fraud. Vance will be speaking at the Wisconsin Air National Guard's 128th Air Refueling Wing. I'm Mark Kneefield.
0: The first ever nuclear-powered commercial satellite is now in orbit.
1: The Beta Voltaic Orbital High Reliability, or BOR, satellite was launched Tuesday morning on a SpaceX Falcon 9 rocket from Vandenberg Space Force Base in California. The satellite uses the radioactive decay of tritium, a hydrogen isotope, to power itself. Designed by Florida-based City Labs, the satellite is a test of the new technology's feasibility. I'm Mark Kneefield.
0: Top Democrats are calling for Maine Senate candidate Graham Platner to bow out of the race after a sexual assault allegation was made against him.
1: In a report from Politico, a woman who dated Platner accused him of forcing her to have sex with him almost 5 years ago, despite repeated objections. Senate Minority Leader Chuck Schumer and Democratic Senatorial Campaign Committee Chairwoman Kirsten Gillibrand have issued a statement calling the allegations unacceptable and saying a new candidate needs to be chosen to face Republican incumbent Susan Collins. I'm Mark Kneefield.
0: As tensions rise with new missile strikes in Iran from the U.S., we're seeing some of the impacts of this conflict on American air travel.
3: They spent more than $6.5 billion on jet fuel in May, according to new government data. That's 84% higher than a year ago. It's the second month in a row that fuel costs have topped $6 billion. Most carriers have responded to higher fuel costs by raising fares and fees and reducing flight schedules.
0: ABC's Hannah Batab reporting there. Walmart apparently lowering prices on thousands of products.
4: The retail giant says it began rolling out the cuts last week on seasonal summer items in stores, online, and through the Walmart and Sam's Club apps. President Trump praised the move in a social media post, saying Walmart was lowering prices at his administration's request to celebrate the country's 250th birthday. Walmart's announcement of the reductions comes after the company raised prices on general merchandise in February due to higher U.S. tariffs on imports. I'm Tammy Trujillo.
0: If life has you stressed out, maybe it's your zip code.
5: A new Wallet Hub study ranks Detroit as the most stressed city in America, followed by Baltimore and Cleveland. Researchers looked at everything from money troubles and work stress to health and family issues. Meanwhile, the least stressed residents can be found in South Burlington, Vermont, along with Fremont and Irvine, California. The study compared more than 180 cities using 39 different metrics. In other words, before you pack up for a new job or to move home, make sure the city isn't offering a complimentary side of anxiety. I'm Monica Nelson.
0: And Garth Brooks is returning to his roots and hitting the road this summer. The country icon announced his Blame It On My Roots, the arena tour, will kick off in August. The first dates to be announced are August 21st and 22nd in Indianapolis, with more dates to be revealed later. Tickets go on sale July 17th, with every seat priced at just $154. Brooks is coming off a headlining festival performance in Milwaukee and in London last month. It is 5:45 in the Hands of Hope of Illinois and the Joliet Hope Center Newsroom. I'm Dawn Desart. 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

0: 547 Sports Time on 1340 WJOL. Joliet Slammers have lost three in a row. It's a 6-5 setback as the latest shortcoming, if you will. Mississippi took out the Slammers last night. Same two teams again tonight at 6:35. Cubs opened up their three-game set in Baltimore with a 5-2 win. Matthew Boyd gave up just three hits over six innings. Cubs are 7-2 in their last nine. They'll continue the series tonight at 5:35 our time. White Sox got crushed by the Red Sox 8-1. Noah Schultz gave up four runs and seven hits over five innings. White Sox two-game winning streak is over. They'll resume that three-game series tonight at 6:40. The NBA Summer League tips off from Vegas tomorrow. Bulls will get to work on Friday night against the Grizzlies. New head coach Tiago Splitter will patrol the sidelines for the first time with the Bulls. The World Cup round of 16 stages over. Argentina overcame a two-goal deficit to stun Egypt 3-2 in Atlanta. Enzo Fernandez scored the match winner in stoppage time. Lionel Messi tied things up with a goal in the 83rd minute. Elsewhere, Switzerland edged Colombia on penalties 4-3 after a scoreless game in Vancouver. Ruben Vargas converted the decisive spot kick as the Swiss will face Argentina in the next round. Quarterfinals kick off on Thursday. Nothing today. France and Morocco will battle in New England. It's a rematch of the semifinals at the last World Cup where the French secured a 2-0 victory. The action at Wimbledon has continued and raised the level, quite frankly, on Wednesday. In men's singles, top seed Jannik Sinner and Novak Djokovic advanced to the semifinals. Alexander Zverev picked up a win after advancing to the quarterfinals. Coco Gauff booked a spot in the semifinals, ousted fellow American Jessica Pegula. Carolina Muchova advanced by eliminating Naomi Osaka. And finally, Russian athletes are one step closer to competing under their own flag at the 2028 Olympics in the U.S. This after the IOC, International Olympic Committee, previously lifted its suspension that only allowed for a handful of Russian athletes to compete under a neutral flag. The IOC imposed that suspension following Russia's invasion of Ukraine. IOC president said it didn't want to hold the athletes accountable for actions of their governments. 28 Olympics will take place in Los Angeles. And that's a look at sports on 1340 WJOL. It's 5:50 up next. We got a quick check of WJOL headlines, traffic, weather, and I'm going to tell you everything that we're going to be covering, and it's a lot, on another edition of Slocum in the Morning.
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0: 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Hello, everyone. Welcome to another edition of Slocum in the Morning. This one for Wednesday, 8th day of July, 2026. Going to be another gorgeous day in Will County. I mean, gorgeous day. Traffic and then that awesome weather forecast. Here is Dawn Desart.
1: Good morning, Scott Slocum. Inbound I-55, a little bit sluggish this morning from Cicero to the Dan Ryan. Alphonse Stevenson heads up for a crash at Central Avenue. The other Toilet Expressways look pretty good early this Wednesday morning. The weather forecast here is that gorgeous forecast for you. Mostly sunny skies, warm, humid, high of 86 degrees. Right now it is 65. I'm Dawn Desart of the WJOL Traffic Center.
0: Thank you very much, Don. We appreciate that. At 5:54, here are some of the stories that we are going to be reporting on this morning. Just about a week or so ago, middle of the day, gas station, 1800 block of West Jefferson Street. 80-year-old guy working inside. 80-year-old man working on the inside. Homeless dude comes in, starts beating him in the head with a stick. Story and a mugshot of the perp on our website at WJOL.com. Speaking of our website, WJOL uncovered some information yesterday. We got a tip that the Turner House is no stranger to the police. So this is the Turner House where Dale Wayne Turner was found. Well, his arm was found down in Lake Mattoon, down in the Charleston-Mattoon area. His head and his torso found in a freezer in his home off of Caton Farm Road. The wife, the 62-year-old wife, and the 26-year-old half-brother are both behind bars and awaiting another hearing later on this week. I believe mom is tomorrow and half-brother is on Friday. But we found out some information. We've got it on our website. We will discuss in detail this morning right here on 1340 WJOL. A couple of the other stories that we're following here this morning.

0: FedEx man allegedly flies through a car wash, the Fuller's car wash on Lincoln Highway, lands in a ditch, and yep, you guessed it, alcohol involved. Joliet police are stepping up efforts to reduce speeding. We'll tell you what their plan is. Village of Bolingbrook Mayor Mary Basta is holding a press conference this morning at 10:30. She's going to address the Illinois American Water's proposed water and sewer rate increases and the impact it would have on Bolingbrook families, seniors, and local businesses. This proposed rate hike, just proposed at this point, it's currently under review by the Illinois Commerce Commission, and she says it would place additional financial burden on the customers. She's already calling, she's calling it out. The prices already are some of the highest in the state of Illinois. So she's had enough and having a press conference today, hoping to get some publicity out and get the word out to people, and hopefully the IOC will be listening. Joliet Region Chamber of Commerce, along with the Council for Working Women, presenting the Athena Award. You've got just 2 days, actually 3 days counting today, to nominate someone that you think is worthy. This program celebrates the potential of all persons as valued members and leaders of the community, recognize and support them as individuals who are striving towards the highest levels of professional accomplishment. If you want to nominate someone, you can call 815-727-5371. Or go to the Joliet Region Chamber of Commerce and Industries website, jolietchamber.com, and you can fill out a nomination form. Don't wait, though. You have until Friday to get that done. All right. Also today, a record set that U.S. soccer debacle. Say that five times fast. That soccer debacle, I just did it three times, on Monday night. Yeah, Monday night was viewed by a lot of people. How many? Oh, the most that's ever watched a soccer game in the history of the United States. Too bad things ended the way they did. We'll tell you just how many people had eyeballs on the soccer debacle. A 21-year-old student in, I believe it was Connecticut, was killed by a truck driver who couldn't speak English from Uzbekistan. And when the driver ended up killing this kid, tried to do something with his dashboard cam, that's got him in even more trouble. We'll tell you all about that coming up this morning. Jess Rios from the People for Shanahan Parks is going to tell us about some croc races tomorrow night. We'll give you the scoop on that. We've got our fun contest that we're doing where you can choose your concert every day through July 24th at 6 o'clock, in the 6 o'clock hour, 7 o'clock hour, and 8 o'clock hour. I'm going to give you some keywords. Take those keywords to the R.E. Duchesne Construction text line, 815-254-7300, and just text us, and you will have a chance to win a concert of your choice. 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It's a busy Wednesday, going to be a beautiful Wednesday. We're happy you're with us. This is 1340 WJOL Joliet. 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
3: I'm Sherry Preston. The U.S. and Iran trading airstrikes overnight as President Trump tells those at the NATO summit in Turkey that the war will likely continue. Here's ABC's Karen Travers at Ankara.
4: President Trump signaled Wednesday morning that the memo of understanding signed by the U.S. and Iran just weeks ago is dead and said the ceasefire is over.
5: To me, I think it's over.
4: The president fiercely criticized the Iranians.
5: I don't want to deal with them anymore, but they're scum.
4: Despite saying he considers it to be a, quote, waste of time dealing with them, the president also said he will let his negotiating team continue working with the Iranians if they want to. Karen Travers, ABC News, traveling with the president in Ankara, Turkey.
3: That high-rise being converted from an office to a residential building has been deemed stable in New York City after support beams began buckling yesterday. Hundreds had to be evacuated from nearby buildings. Calls for Maine Senate candidate Graham Platner to drop out of the Senate race continue following even further allegations from women he used to date. Here's ABC's Jay O'Brien.
6: 18 Democratic senators have called for him to drop out, and that includes his two biggest allies in the Senate, Elizabeth Warren, who campaigned alongside Graham Platner in the spring, and Bernie Sanders, who is perhaps Platner's biggest supporter.
3: Immigrant rights groups demanding a third-party investigation into another ICE-involved fatal shooting, this one in Houston.
7: According to his son, Lorenzo Salgado Araujo had been in the U.S. for nearly 35 years working in construction. On Tuesday, ICE officers attempted to pull him over, but say that he sped away and then tried to run over an agent with his van. Hours after the incident,
8: for jobs and education.
7: Protesters were on the same street where Araujo was shot to death.
3: ABC's Jim Ryan in Dallas. In Boston, the nurses at Brigham and Women's Hospital, the teaching hospital associated with Harvard, are off the job. Their one-day strike is over pay and working conditions. You're listening to ABC News.
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3: Tensions rising with another round of strikes in Iran, oil prices rising as well, and the airlines, well, they're blaming those prices for higher ticket prices.
11: They spent more than $6.5 billion on jet fuel in May, according to new government data. That's 84% higher than a year ago. It's the second month in a row that fuel costs have topped $6 billion. Most carriers have responded to higher fuel costs by raising fares and fees and reducing flight schedules.
3: ABC's Hannah Batah. Lawyers for Tyler Robinson, the man accused of killing conservative activist Charlie Kirk, are expected to keep questioning the reliability of DNA testing. Prosecutors say links Robinson to the suspected murder weapon. This is a preliminary hearing, but trial watchers say focusing on inconsistencies in the testing is the kind of tactic likely to be used when Robinson does go on trial. Another stellar performance by Argentina and Lionel Messi.
12: Argentina taking the lead in the final minutes and beating Egypt 3-2, becoming the first team in World Cup history to overcome a two-goal deficit with less than 15 minutes left in regulation. Messi in tears as he tried to take in the stunning comeback. His team tossing him in the air. The case for the 39-year-old being the greatest player of all time growing even stronger.
3: ABC's Sophie Flay. Argentina plays Switzerland next on Saturday. Sherry Preston, ABC News.
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16: Good morning, I'm Dawn Desart. A homeless man is accused of beating an 80-year-old gas station attendant. It happened back on June 30th. Joliet police responded to the 76 gas station in the 1800 block of West Jefferson Street for a report of an employee who had been battered. Officers found an 80-year-old male employee suffering from a bleeding head wound. Police identified the suspect as 31-year-old Jeffrey Bond, a homeless man. He was found and arrested on July 4th in the 200 block of South Larkin Avenue. Bond is charged with three counts of aggravated battery. On our roads this morning, inbound I-55 slows before Cicero to Dan Ryan. Outbound Stevenson, that crash at Central has now been cleared, so that's some good news. Otherwise, we're looking pretty good for this Wednesday morning rush. The weather forecast from Will County's Weather Center. Here's Chuck Brady.
17: Good morning. From the WJOL Will County Weather Center, we head into Wednesday with a chance we're going to see some sunshine and lots of it today. 86 degrees this afternoon. It's a good-looking day in front of us. Tonight, a few clouds and a low of 69. Thursday could be a little bit wet. It's a 50-50 chance of rain in our forecast, with a shower and maybe a thunderstorm in the middle part of the afternoon. But we'll see some sunshine, too, and again, a nice high of 86 degrees. It's a 70% chance of rain, though, on Thursday evening. Looks like that's mostly when we'll get it. We'll see a low in the upper 60s. And then Friday, the rain moves out of our area, but got a chance of it in the morning with a high of 83 in the afternoon. Again, though, headed into our Wednesday, sunny today, and it looks nice, 86 in the afternoon. Chuck Brady from the WJOL Will County Weather Center.
16: Thanks, Chuck. At 6:07, it is 66 degrees. No one is in custody after two men were shot on July 4th in Aurora. Police say the victims were found on Saturday in the 200 block of North Lokes Street. Both victims were sent to the hospital with non-life-threatening injuries. Investigators say the shooting happened while the victims were attending a gathering outside of a home. New Lenox police have arrested a man they say drunkenly accelerated through a car wash and landed in a ditch. The incident happened around 8:35 Monday night. Police were called to the Fuller's Car Wash in the 1700 block of East Lincoln Highway in New Lenox. 36-year-old Brian E. Hammond of New Lenox allegedly accelerated through the car wash gate and into that ditch. The driver was evaluated by paramedics. Witnesses reported speaking with Hammond, who admitted that he had been drinking alcoholic beverages. Officers observed several empty and unopened containers of alcohol in his vehicle. Hammond was transported to Silver Cross Hospital. Officers determined that Hammond was impaired and under the influence of a combination of alcohol, drugs, or other intoxicating compounds. He was cited and released at the hospital. A lightning strike is to blame for the death of an 8-year-old girl. That incident happened in LaSalle County. Authorities say the child was struck by lightning in the backyard of her home in Serena last Friday. She was pronounced dead at the hospital. Two people are in custody after a deadly shooting in Mundelein. Authorities say police were called to an apartment in the 500 block of Deep Woods Drive yesterday. They found a man and a woman with gunshot wounds. The man died. The woman was hospitalized with non-life-threatening injuries. Illinois State Police later located the suspect's vehicle on an interstate near the Indiana border and took a man and a woman into custody. Investigators believe this was a targeted domestic-related incident. A Ramones tribute concert is being announced in celebration of the 50th anniversary of the band's self-titled debut album.
18: 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I'm Mark Mayfield.
16: It is 6:09 from the hands of Hope of Illinois. I'm the Joliet Hope Center Newsroom. 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
0: Dawn, do we need a tribute to the Ramones?
16: I don't need a tribute to the Ramones. I was not really a fan. Were you?
0: Clearly
16: you weren't, because you don't want a tribute.
0: No, they're okay. But I don't know if they are at the level where we need a tribute to them. I think they fall just a hair short.
16: Huh. I'm with you. I'm absolutely with you on that.
0: Yeah. I don't think we should waste our time with that one.
16: Mm-hmm.
0: They had a couple of decent songs. Their songs I remember more in movies, like, 80s movies and stuff like that.
19: But
16: you know, I'm trying to think. Do I even remember a single Ramones song?
0: Oh, I'm sure you do.
16: What do you remember?

0: his
1: rock
0: case.
1: Rock and Roll High School. I remember more from Rock and Roll High School. Rock and Roll High School. Remember that? No?
0: Oh, yeah. I do. Right. Yeah.
1: Okay. All right, we will move on. I will,
0: big news day today. We've got so much to talk about.
1: I know. In honor of them, though, I'm going to play some of my bumper music, the Ramones, today. Okay.
0: Sounds good.
1: Speaking of what Don was referring to, we've got a lot of news to get to. We will have it for you next. 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

It's 6:14, and you are listening to Will County's News Talk Sports 1340 WJOL. Good morning. It is a Wednesday morning, the 8th day of July, 2026. Scott Slocum, Don DeSart. A couple of stories from yesterday that those of you that didn't get a chance to listen during the afternoon may have missed out on. I want to start with a motorcycle crash. This happened at about 5:15, 5:20 yesterday afternoon. A motorcycle and an SUV got into it on I-55 at Jefferson Street. We're still trying to find out the condition of the individual on the motorcycle. People have been asking me this morning, are you going to talk more about it? We don't know much more about it, and we won't unless the driver, I hate to say it, passes away, Don. When things like this happen because of HIPAA, we can't call Loyola Medical Center or wherever this individual was taken. It was a Life Flight helicopter, by the way, landed there on the scene, and 55 was shut down for a little bit, landed on the scene, and then took the motorcycle driver off to a medical center. Usually

0: It's Loyola. They're level one trauma center. I'm not sure where. And unless it is a fatal, we don't find out much more about it. So I have reached out to ISP this morning. I've reached out to Shorewood because it was within, I guess it would be there or Joliet's jurisdiction at 55 and 52. But that's all we know at this particular point. Let's hope we don't hear from Lori Summers, the Will County coroner. That means the individual. Yes. I was driving. I had to go up to Glen Ellen yesterday. They've got a huge community center up there, ginormous. Glen Ellen's a lovely community, by the way. Very expensive community to live in, but it's absolutely gorgeous. Anyway, we were up there, and I'm driving back, and I'm on 355. And we come down south, you go past that Roosevelt Road and Butterfield Road, and then you take the big curve, and you start, you know, coming toward the tunnel near Ogden Avenue. I had this motorcycle driver, and I'm in the far left-hand lane because I was exceeding the speed limit by just a hair.
1: Mm-hmm. Okay, by just a hair.
0: Just a hair.
1: Sticking with that story, Slocum.
0: As Bob Uecker would say, just a bit outside, just a hair. And all of a sudden, I see this crotch rocket behind me, this little motorcycle behind me. Guy comes flying up literally on my bumper, and then zoop, zips over the middle lane, and then zoop, cuts right back in front of me.
1: Wow.
0: Thinking to myself, all it would have taken for that dude's life to be over would be for me to not have seen him and want to get over into that middle lane. He would have been toast.
1: Or hit your brakes, you know?
0: Exactly. Unbelievable. It's one thing to operate let's face it, you have a better chance of getting involved in a serious crash in terms of bodily injuries on a motorcycle than you do a car. You've got no engineering around you to try to help out with the crash and the impact, if you know what I mean. But then to drive dangerously like that? What an idiot. Absolute idiot. Anyway, if we do get more information on the motorcycle guy, we will pass that along to you. The other story is, I got a tip yesterday morning during the morning show. Thanks to the tipster out there. We really appreciate you. Said, Scott, there's a police report filed by 26-year-old James Adams, who, along with his 62-year-old, I guess, mom? Would it be his mom? I'm a stepmom? Don't know. Anyway, these are the two that are accused of murdering Delwayne Turner. And that's James's half-brother. Turner, his arm found down in Lake Mattoon, his head and torso found in a freezer off Caton Farm Road in the home of Robin Turner and Delwayne Turner, who were apparently married, even though he was 38 and she's 62.
1: Everything about this story is strange, isn't it?
0: It absolutely is. So we found
1: and
0: out...
1: And strange, then leaning toward gruesome.
0: It's horrific.
1: Mm-hmm.
0: Absolutely horrific. I can't imagine murdering somebody, number one. Number two, putting somebody in a freezer. The dead body.
1: I can't imagine murdering somebody, number one, but then, cutting up the body.
0: Exactly, right. And then they had to drive 3 hours down to Mattoon with an arm in their car. Did they put it in a cooler? Did they wrap it up in something to keep... That had to have started to smell... I mean, we got the Cheetos. I don't mean to be a smart aleck about this, but I'm going to be. We got Cheetos, we got the water, we're packing. Oh, don't forget Delwayne's arm.
1: Oh, did you get the arm? Did you pack the arm? Okay, good. Whew, we're ready for the trip.
0: It's unbelievable.
1: Yeah, no, I get it.
0: So, we were told that James, who's in jail now, actually went to the Joliet Police Station to file a report. And that is the truth. I talked to the Joliet Police Department yesterday. And
1: what was the report? Did he file a missing person his stepbrother?
0: No. This was a year ago. In late June of 2025, he went to the Joliet Police Department, and I'm guessing he went to the substation on the west side. So let me get my notes here. Where is my story? I had it here, and... Now I don't have it here. I will get it, I promise you. Okay, here's the story. So, prior to the homicide, Dwayne Inglis tells WJOL they'd responded to the residents three times since 2024. In July of 2024, officers provided a standby for Adams. So what is a standby? Well, it's when you want to go into a home that you live in, but you feel like you're in danger. So you can call the police, and the police can stand by with you while you go in and get your clothes, your valuables, anything like that.
1: Mm-hmm.
0: So officers provided a standby for Adams to retrieve personal items out of the home while Turner was there.
1: Mm.
0: In June of 2024. In June of 2025, Adams came to the Joliet Police Department and made a report for a phone harassment by Turner, the deceased. It was believed that the deceased Turner was in Florida at this time. The report was referred to the Will County State's Attorney's Office in December of 2025. An unknown caller contacted the Joliet Police Department, indicating that Turner had an active warrant. Officers responded and cleared the scene after it was determined that he did not. And in January of this year, officers responded to a 911 hang-up call that was determined to be accidental.
1: So they're very familiar with that house.
0: They are. They are. Something was going on between Turner and an Adams. But what finally flipped the switch? Was it Adams responsible for the murder? It'd be one thing being in fear for your life and protecting yourself, but I think that argument gets thrown out. Even the best defense attorneys can't argue self-defense because you dismembered the body.
1: Right.
0: And put it in a freezer.
1: Mm-hmm.
0: Sorry. It just, not going to happen. What a wild story. And it's all playing out right in front of us.
1: And, I'm still so confused about parts of the story. So the 62-year-old woman was married to Dale Wayne, a 38-year-old man. Mm-hmm. And then where does Adams fit in?
0: He's
1: the brother of Dale Wayne?
0: He's
1: or is he the son of the 62-year-old woman?
0: Okay, could be. But wouldn't he? If she was the son, or if Adams was the son of her, then they wouldn't be half brothers. So they had to be brothers from maybe their mom, maybe different. Maybe they had a dad that was both their dads, different mom. I don't know.
1: So they were half brothers for sure.
0: 100%, yeah.
1: Oh, okay. So weird, wild story. I'm sure we will be hearing more about it.
0: Yeah, I think so. It's 23 after 6. We've got some news headlines coming up for you in a minute, plus traffic, weather, and I'll tell you what happened in sports. White Sox and Cubs both in action, and little Lionel at it again on the soccer pitch.
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1: Headlines we're watching this morning. President Trump says he thinks the ceasefire with Iran is over. The first nuclear-powered commercial satellite is now in orbit, and a surge in whale deaths along the West Coast is worrying biologists. On the roads right now, Inbound I-55 is filling in from Weber to 355 and then from Harlem to downtown. Heading west on I-80, seeing delays from Center Street to Larkin. Eastbound is fine, and 355 looks pretty good right now as well. The weather forecast, gorgeous. Mostly sunny today, warm and humid, with a high of 86 degrees. Right now it's 66. I'm Dawn Desart at the WJOL Traffic Center.
0: Thanks, Dawn. 1340 WJOL Sports. Slammers lost. That's three in a row. Fell to Mississippi. Final was 6-5. Same two teams tonight back at Slammer Stadium. Cubs open up their three-game set against the Orioles with a 5-2 win. Matthew Boyd, good game on the mound. Cubs are 7-2 in their last nine. Game number two of that series tonight at 5:35. White Sox crushed by the Red Sox, 8-1. Noah Schultz gave up four runs, 6:40 first pitch tonight as the Sox try to get back on the winning side of things. NBA Summer League tips off in Vegas. Bulls play on Friday against the Grizzlies. New coach Thiago Splitter will be on the sidelines. World Cup yesterday, Lita, it was 2-0. 2-0 in the second half. Argentina losing to Egypt. They scored three goals. Messi tied it, and Fernandez won it. And Argentina, the defending champs of the World Cup, moving on. Switzerland edged Colombia on PKs 4-3. Nothing today. I don't know what I'm going to do. I don't have any soccer to watch. Don, this will be the first day since this tournament started that I have not at least caught part of a soccer game. I don't know what I'm going to do.
1: Through soccer withdrawal.
0: I got shakes. I got some shakes right now.
1: Yeah.
0: And it's not the caffeine either, man. I got no soccer today. I might watch a replay of a game that's been played. I'm not going to watch the USA-Belgium replay, though. Not going to do it.
1: No, I don't
0: want to see that again. Oh, Lord.
1: Yeah, I heard you and Julie talking about it yesterday. I just have to say, I think the goalie lost the game. The goalie, the guy in yellow,
0: it was
1: lost
0: bad.
1: The game.
0: It was bad. I know
1: you blame the coaches, and you're right, and the other players, you're right, but I think the goalie is the one I blame for losing that game.
0: I don't know why he was the goalie anyway. The best goalie was his backup, which I don't understand. Matt Turner actually was the starter in the last World Cup. And then this guy he looked terrified.
1: Mm-hmm.
0: And he had a bad fade, too. I'm sorry. I just don't like the fade look. Sorry. It's a haircut. So tomorrow we've got France and Morocco.
1: His hair is stupid.
0: Yeah, you better be really good if you wear a fade like that. You can't suck and wear a fade. It's just, they just don't go hand in hand because you look like an idiot then. France and Morocco battle tomorrow in the quarterfinals. Renewing their matchup from last year. All right, and at Wimbledon, Sinner, Djokovic, Zverev all pick up victories yesterday. American Coco Gauff onto the semis. She beat fellow American Jessica Pegula. Naomi Osaka, who is an American, was eliminated, so she is out. So Wimbledon rolling on, and we'll get ourselves a champion coming up here in just a few days. And that is your look at sports on 1340 WJOL. I saw a headline this morning, and I just did a quick little dive into what is going on. So Hammond, and this has nothing to do with the Bears, by the way. I found this interesting. Hammond has a mayor by the name of Thomas McDermott Jr. He ordered his city staff to refuse a donation from the Whiting Refinery, which is owned and operated by BP. They've got a big festival coming up in Hammond, and for years BP has given them money. And that's good when you're a municipality. You don't have to spend any taxpayers' dollars, get the sponsorship, and, you know, make the big corporations pay for it. They'll gladly do it because it's a big write-off. It's a feel-good community thing. But Mayor McDermott said, nope, we don't want your money. Why do you suppose that is? Well, right now there is a lockout involving workers at the Whiting Refinery, which I did not know about. I wasn't aware of that. I am now. Anyway, the festival's Facebook page thanked BP, residents and members of the United Steelworkers, Local 71, criticized the move, noting BP had locked out the employees. I said, why are you taking their money? McDermott goes, uh-oh, we shouldn't do that. It looks bad. So BP gets to keep their money, and the festival will have to find sponsors elsewhere, which I'm sure they will. It's 6:30. Dawn's in the newsroom. She's got Joliet and Will County's early morning news coming up next. I want to remind you that you have a kid that needs a school or sports physical. If that's on your summer to-do list, Immediate Care makes it easy. I'm telling you, makes it easy for you to get this off your to-do list, and you can cross that off. 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Summer gets by really fast, goes by really fast, and it's already July the 8th. Before you know it, school registration deadlines are here, sports practices starting, and everyone's scrambling for appointments. 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
1: Good morning. I'm Dawn Desart. In the news at this hour, it looks like President Trump says the fragile ceasefire with Iran is over.
8: Trump spoke overnight from Turkey, where he's attending this week's NATO summit.
9: I think it's over. I don't want to deal with them anymore. They're scum. You know what scum is? They're scum. They're sick people. They're led by sick people.
8: The president said he'd let U.S. negotiators continue talking about the matter, but stressed he doesn't want to waste any more time. His announcement comes as fresh attacks have kicked up tensions across the Middle East, with Iran targeting ships transiting the Strait of Hormuz and the U.S. military striking dozens of targets in response. The U.S. Treasury Department also moved on Tuesday to reimpose sanctions on the sale of Iranian oil, immediately sending the price of crude up. I'm Mark Nefield.
1: On the roads this Wednesday morning, inbound I-55 slows Weber to 355, and then from Harlem into downtown. We had a brief delay on westbound I-80. That has cleared away now, so I-80 looks terrific eastbound and westbound through Will County. In Hoffman Estates, we've got a crash at Algonquin Road and Huntington Boulevard. The weather forecast from Will County's Weather Center. Let's say good morning to Chuck Brady.
10: Good morning. From the WJOL Will County Weather Center, we head into Wednesday with the chance we're going to see some sunshine and lots of it today. 86 degrees this afternoon. It's a good-looking day in front of us. Tonight, a few clouds and a low of 69. Thursday could be a little bit wet. It's a 50-50 chance of rain in our forecast with a shower and maybe a thunderstorm in the middle part of the afternoon. But we'll see some sunshine, too, and again, a nice high of 86 degrees. It's a 70% chance of rain, though, on Thursday evening. Looks like that's mostly when we'll get it. We'll see a low in the upper 60s. And then Friday, the rain moves out of our area, but got a chance of it in the morning with a high of 83 in the afternoon. Again, though, headed into our Wednesday, sunny today, and it looks nice, 86 in the afternoon. Chuck Brady from the WJOL Will County Weather Center.
1: At 6:36, it is 66 degrees. President Trump is again calling for U.S. control of Greenland, and it's threatening to pull all U.S. forces out of Europe over opposition to the idea. Former U.S. Ambassador to Denmark, Rufus Gifford, says European leaders need to stop accommodating Trump and stand up to him. Donald Trump.

0: Trump is a bully. Bullies respond to one thing, and that is strength. And I believe when you fet him, when you roll out red carpets for him, when you feed his ego, he just views that as weakness.
1: Greenland is a semi-autonomous territory of Denmark that Trump argues is critical to U.S. security. Europe's position is that the future of Greenland is up to the people of Greenland and Denmark. The first ever nuclear-powered commercial satellite is now in orbit.
2: The Beta Voltaic Orbital High Reliability, or BOR, satellite was launched Tuesday morning on a SpaceX Falcon 9 rocket from Vandenberg Space Force Base in California. The satellite uses the radioactive decay of tritium, a hydrogen isotope, to power itself. Designed by Florida-based City Labs, the satellite is a test of the new technology's feasibility. I'm Mark Mayfield.
1: Top Democrats are calling for Maine Senator candidate Graham Plattner to bow out of the race after a sexual assault allegation was made against him.
2: In a report from Politico, a woman who dated Plattner accused him of forcing her to have sex with him almost 5 years ago, despite repeated objections. Senate Minority Leader Chuck Schumer and Democratic Senatorial Campaign Committee Chairwoman Kirsten Gillibrand have issued a statement calling the allegations unacceptable and saying a new candidate needs to be chosen to face Republican incumbent Susan Collins. I'm Mark Mayfield.
1: A federal judge is blocking a grand jury subpoena for information about 2020 election workers in Georgia.
3: The subpoena came after the FBI served a search warrant at the Fulton County Election Hub and seized hundreds of boxes of ballots and other documents from the 2020 election. Fulton County asked a judge to drop the subpoena, arguing it was meant to target, harass, and punish the president's perceived political opponents, while the DOJ said the move was the next step in the normal investigative process. The judge called the breadth of the subpoena staggering and said the use of the subpoena power to investigate the 2020 election was not legitimate given the statute of limitations for any potential crime. I'm Tammy Trujillo.
1: Two Supreme Court justices will testify on Capitol Hill next week about their annual budget request to Congress.
2: Justices Elena Kagan and Amy Coney Barrett will appear on July the 14th before the House Appropriations Subcommittee that handles Supreme Court spending. It'll be the first time since 2019 that Supreme Court justices have testified on their annual budget request. The High Court is requesting a boost of over $14 million for the next fiscal year to increase security for the nine justices. I'm Mark Mayfield.
1: Several top Republicans, including Senate leader John Thune, says they have spoken with Kentucky Senator Mitch McConnell as he remains in the hospital. ABC's Jay O'Brien is on Capitol Hill.
4: The last time McConnell was seen was just a few days prior to his hospitalization. So he was hospitalized at just 1 or 2 or 3 days after he last recorded was having voted on the Senate floor, so around June 12th, June 11th.
1: McConnell has suffered a series of public health episodes, but he is perhaps the most important Senate Republican leader in the history of America's politics, who has left an indelible imprint on the Republican Party and on the court system in the country. Crews continued to try and shore up a high-rise in Midtown Manhattan after it began falling apart on Tuesday.
5: City crews say they've already put up emergency struts and jacks to help stabilize the 37-floor building at 235 East 42nd Street, and they're also adding steel. They say they'll work more with building staff to make permanent changes. The building was the old Pfizer headquarters, which was being converted into apartments, the largest conversion project in city history until 8 a.m. Tuesday. Falling bricks led to the discovery of buckled support beams on the 21st floor. Some nearby buildings remain closed as work continues. In New York, I'm Andrew Whitman.
1: And actress Mariska Hargitay is set to host the 2026 Emmy Awards.
6: She has the kind of beauty that wars have been fought over. Please welcome Mariska Hargitay.
7: Mariska Hargitay.
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9: Mariska Hargitay.
2: This makes Hargitay the first woman to host the ceremony in 15 years, following Jane Lynch in 2011. The Law & Order SVU star and executive producer says she's excited to celebrate this extraordinary community of storytellers. The 78th Emmy Awards take place September the 14th at 8 p.m. Eastern on NBC. I'm Mark Mayfield.
1: It is 5:40 from the Hands of Hope of Illinois and the Joliet Hope Center Newsroom. 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
10: A couple of observations from the world of politics. Number one, I can't stand when our politicians or our leaders just disappear because of health reasons. And then people are like, oh, I talked to him. Yeah, we had high-level conversations, and we're talking about Mitch McConnell in this case. The people of his district, or his state, I should say, deserve to know what's going on. I know HIPAA, I know privacy and all of those things, but is he functional or functioning mentally or not? No one knows for sure.
1: Yeah, we don't know.
10: No.
1: We don't know. He hasn't been seen for, gosh, almost a month now. If his last vote was June 11th or 12th is what the report said.
10: Right.
1: And here it is July 8th. So, yeah, I mean, I wish their staff would at least say something, you know?
10: Absolutely so. And then this whole Grant Plattner thing, they got to do a better job. Either side, you got to do a better job of vetting your candidates. People knew all about most of these allegations against him, including tattoos and comments on social media and the fact that he was on some website where young girls hang out and things like that. That was common knowledge. So why would you move forward with a candidate like that anyway? It just doesn't make any sense. So now they're in trouble in Maine. The Democrats are. I'm trying to figure out. He hasn't dropped out yet, but it's just a matter of when, not if.
1: Well, yeah, and apparently he has until Monday to drop out. And wouldn't, if you were the Democratic leaders of that area, wouldn't you just say, we're deciding for you, bye-bye? You know?
10: Not your call.
1: But they're giving him until Monday to decide for himself.
10: Yeah, that's and what is it called? Make your bed, not you make your bed. There's a saying.
1: You made your bed and sleep in it?
10: Yeah, it's not it. It's like something. That's what I was thinking, but it's not. I'll think of it during commercial break and come back and shed some wisdom on you all. Joking. Hey, Chicagoland Speedway getting the business from a NASCAR star. We'll play his not-so-nice comments coming up next.
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This is Will Connie's News Talk Sports 1340 WJOL. Slocum in the morning. It's Wednesday. We just had a big race at Chicagoland Speedway, a sellout crowd. Still trying to figure out how many people sit and can fit inside of Chicagoland Speedway. I've heard 40. I've heard 47. I've heard 54. It's all over. I guess we just need to call Jackie Herrera, the GM, and say, Jackie, how many seats y'all got down there? Okay. Well, Denny Hamlin carries a big

0: stick, a lot of weight in the NASCAR Cup Series. In fact, he's won four times already this year. So when Denny Hamlin speaks, I think, Don, it's safe to say people listen.
1: Sure.
0: He's got a podcast called Actions Detrimental with Denny Hamlin, Dirty Mo Media. And he was asked by his sidekick yesterday, or I think this was probably Monday, about returning to Chicagoland Speedway.
2: Do you want to return to Chicagoland?
3: Yes, of course. I want them to work on their infrastructure. I get it that it rained. 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I mean, we are 1.5 miles away from the racetrack, and they're still walking. How do you get the people back from that? I'm going to get to enjoy this sport that I love, but I'm going to have to go through absolute hell to do it. 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Fans nowadays, especially sports fans, expect a lot when it comes to what's the experience. That's parking, that's traffic.
2: All these other sports, they're constantly getting new stadiums or at least renovations. 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
3: Spend in fan experience. 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
4: Does NASCAR need to commit to this track or the street course?
3: I mean, why can't you have two?
4: I feel like the schedule is tight as it is right now. Are you going to go back to San Diego? Are you going to do something else in California?
3: Can't race around those Amazon warehouses that they built.
4: It could be a prime race.
0: All right. Couple of...
1: Wow, Scott, that's fantastic. He didn't even hesitate with yes.
0: Yeah, yes.
1: Immediately he said yes.
0: But he then goes on to rip the infrastructure.
1: Yeah.
0: So what happened, if you're not familiar with what happened, it rained a lot on Saturday in New Lenox between the 7th and the 9th. I'm sorry, between Thursday night and Saturday night, over 4 inches of rain there. It's not a 100-year rain by any stretch of the imagination. That was Sugar Grove. They had 8 inches of rain. That's a 100-year flood. 4 inches, not so much. So it really, the part that got bad, the ground was soft, but it wasn't that bad until Saturday night. That was the worst part of the rain for New Lenox. And there were several hundreds of cars, if not probably not thousands of cars, but hundreds of cars were there for the O'Reilly Auto Parts race late Saturday afternoon into Saturday night. And a lot of cars got stuck. There are a group of guys, by the way, that were pushing cars out of the mud. We are trying to get a hold of them and get them on the program. These guys, we were heroes. Just dozens and dozens of people. And they were mud-covered afterwards. But so a lot of cars got stuck, and some cars got stuck there, and they couldn't get them out until Monday after the NASCAR race was over. So what NASCAR did Saturday night into Sunday morning is they let all the ticket holders know, folks, you can't park in the grass. Sorry, but you're going to have to park across the street at Route 66. They've got huge asphalt parking lots and staging areas where the drag strip takes place, where the NHRA is in town. So they've got a lot of parking over there. Now, I haven't been on every social media platform since Sunday, but I talked to several people who parked across Schweitzer Road at Route 66, and they loved it. In fact, they liked the fact that they were on asphalt instead of on the grass, even if the grass is dry. Sometimes it's not as comfortable to sit on. I didn't hear anybody complain. So for Denny Hamlin to sit here and say, got to put money into the infrastructure. Denny, I know you have unlimited funds, and your racing team has unlimited funds. But this is the first time Chicagoland has hosted a race since 2019. They didn't even know they were going to get this race until it was announced last year. They may never get another race. So why would you spend the money on infrastructure when you don't know if you're ever going to get another race again? NASCAR owns this track. If you got a problem, then go to NASCAR and tell them, hey, if you guys bring it back, regrade the grass. I don't even know if you need to do that. It was just an unlucky situation where it was a ridiculous amount of rain and cars happened to be already parked there. But for him to say, oh, people had a miserable time. Well, Denny, as you were getting on your helicopter, flying to Lewis to fly out on your private jet back to Charlotte or wherever it is you fly to, did you stop and talk to any of those people that were walking?
5: Mm-hmm.
0: I have a feeling you didn't, bud. Okay? 10-2, Denny. 10-2. Keep your hands on the wheel. Stay in your lane. and we'll take care of the rest. It's
1: I'm glad that he's interested in the fan experience. That's obviously important for them. Otherwise, they wouldn't have a NASCAR. But, you know, unless he got out there and talked to people himself, he's sticking his nose perhaps where it doesn't belong, because he didn't have to walk back. He didn't have to park on the muddy grass. He didn't have to bus over. Right. I think the fans, as you said, liked it. Liked the busing, parking on the asphalt and then busing over.
0: I just got the, and what I was going to ask you all to do is text me. Is Denny right? Is Denny wrong? Why would you invest money if you don't know if you're ever going back to the track? That's kind of my point. This is 815-210. Scott, we used to go to that race, and the walk into it was a disaster. Even if it never rained, the field walking through is mud. I did not go last weekend's race, but I know people that did, and they said it was a muddy walk. Well, yeah, it rained a lot. It did, and you didn't. There are some spots where you didn't have to walk through mud. You could have walked on a road. You could have parked where they told you to park. I don't know. I didn't have to walk through the mud, so I don't know how you feel. But all I'm saying is, can you really commit to fixing the fan experience? If it was a bad fan experience in the first place, and this texter said it was, then can you commit if you don't know if the track's ever going to host another race? We will play comments.
1: Yeah, I mean, why would you invest that money if it's not?
0: Right. We'll play comments from Dale Earnhardt Jr. coming up during our What's Happening segment on whether or not he thinks NASCAR should come back to Chicagoland Speedway. It's 6:52. Frank Cervignac from Rathbun Cervignac & Kozel is hosting a golf outing for Big Brothers Big Sisters. 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It's going to be in mid-September at the Bolingbrook Golf Club. More details to come, but save the date. 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So call him. 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
1: Headlines we're watching this morning. A homeless man is accused of beating an 80-year-old gas station attendant. No one is in custody after two men were shot on the 4th of July in Aurora, and law enforcement is stepping up efforts to reduce speeding in July. On the roads right now, nobody's speeding on inbound I-55 between Weber and 355 and Harlem to downtown. Still okay on I-80 and on 355 through Will County. In Hoffman Estates, there's a crash at Algonquin Road and Huntington Boulevard. And the forecast looks nice, mostly sunny, warm, humid today with a high of 86 degrees. Right now it is 68. I'm Dawn Desart at the WJOL Traffic Center.
0: Thank you, Dawn. 1340 WJOL Sports Time. Slammers lose to Mississippi. Same two teams tonight at Slammer Stadium at 6:35. Cubs beat Baltimore 5-2. White Sox lose to the Red Sox 8-1. NBA Summer League tips off for the Bulls on Friday. First time we get to see new head coach Thiago Splitter. He will be on the sidelines. Messi and Argentina rallied from two down. They win 3-2 over Egypt to advance on to the final eight. Nothing today. Tomorrow, that final eight, the quarterfinals kick off. France battles Morocco. Wimbledon, Sinner, Djokovic, Zverev, all men's winners. Goff knocks off Pegula. A couple of Americans there on the women's side. And Osaka ousted by Carolina Muchova. And that is your look at sports on 1340 WJOL. Hey, we want to make a lucky WJOL listener's concert dreams come true. 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
16: I'm Sherry Preston. The U.S. and Iran striking overnight, and now President Trump is casting doubt on the ceasefire. The president in Turkey for the NATO summit, and ABC's Rachel Scott's traveling with him.
17: This morning, President Trump declaring the deal he signed with Iran just 3 weeks ago is now dead, calling the negotiations a waste of time.
18: To me, I think it's over. I don't want to deal with them anymore. They're scum. You know what scum is? They're scum. They're sick people. They're led by sick people.
17: Overnight, Iran and the U.S. trading fire. Tehran launching attacks across the region, targeting U.S. military sites in Bahrain and Kuwait.
19: In New York City, a whole lot of people have been watching one building under construction. Its support beams began buckling yesterday, leading to fears it may collapse. ABC's Aaron Katursky is on the site.
20: This morning, the rush to stabilize a building under construction in Midtown Manhattan after support columns buckled, sparking fears of a catastrophic collapse.
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0: 22, and we have floors sagging between 21 and 26.
1: The first call came just before 8 a.m. Tuesday for bricks falling from the building. Workmen noticed the buckled columns, multiple cracks, and the floors beginning to sag.
2: It's a former commercial building that was being converted into residential apartments. All of that being looked into. Two square blocks still evacuated. Maine Senate candidate Graham Plattner denying a new set of allegations against him and staying in the race despite calls to drop out. But ABC's Jay O'Brien says the clock is ticking.
3: 18 Democratic senators have called for him to drop out, and that includes his two biggest allies in the Senate, Elizabeth Warren, who campaigned alongside Graham Plattner in the spring, and Bernie Sanders, who is perhaps Plattner's biggest supporter.
2: Oil prices surging more than 6% amid renewed tensions with Iran. 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
2: Another wave of triple-digit temperatures taking over parts of the country, says ABC meteorologist Danny Beckstrom.
5: In the southeast, it's all about the scorching heat. Actual air temperature in the 90s in places like Houston and Orlando, with heat index values 105+, some dangerous heat for the southeast. And it's a similar story in the southwest. That's a dry heat there in Phoenix, but 114 is the forecast high today, and we are hot and dry into the northwest as well, even Boise approaching the triple digits.
2: U.S. Airlines monthly fuel spending topping $6 billion in May. That's an 84% jump from a year ago, thanks to the war. Kentucky Senator Mitch McConnell admitted to the hospital 3 weeks ago, and his aides still have not updated anyone on his condition or his progress. ABC's Ali Pekoran has more on the consensus and the consequences of not doing that.
6: In the absence of a lot of clear information from McConnell's team about what is going on with the senator, or what precisely his diagnosis or prognosis is, the internet has sort of taken it up upon itself to speculate about what might be going on with him. So the fact that these conversations are happening is noteworthy. But the question here now is it enough to sort of quell some of these concerns?
2: The Kremlin hailing it as an important step. The International Olympic Committee removing many of its restrictions on Russia, a big step closer to letting Russia field a full team when Los Angeles hosts the Games in 2028. Sherry Preston, ABC News.
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11: 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A homeless man is accused of beating an 80-year-old gas station attendant. On June 30th, Joliet police responded to the 76 gas station in the 1800 block of West Jefferson Street for a report of an employee who had been battered. Officers found an 80-year-old male employee suffering from a bleeding head wound. Police identified the suspect as 31-year-old Jeffrey Bond, a homeless man. He was found and arrested on July 4th in the 200 block of South Larkin Avenue. Bond is charged with 3 counts of aggravated battery. On the roads this Wednesday morning, inbound I-55 is slow, Route 53 to 355, and then from Harlem to downtown. Still okay on 355 and I-80 this morning. In Downers Grove, heads up for a crash at 55th Street and Fairmont Avenue. The weather forecast from Will County's Weather Center and our Chuck Brady.
7: Good morning. From the WJOL Will County Weather Center, we head into Wednesday with a chance we're going to see some sunshine and lots of it today. 86 degrees this afternoon. It's a good-looking day in front of us. Tonight, a few clouds and a low of 69. Thursday could be a little bit wet. It's a 50-50 chance of rain in our forecast with a shower and maybe a thunderstorm in the middle part of the afternoon. But we'll see some sunshine, too, and again, a nice high of 86 degrees. It's a 70% chance of rain, though, on Thursday evening. Looks like that's mostly when we'll get it. We'll see a low in the upper 60s. And then Friday, the rain moves out of our area, but got a chance of it in the morning with a high of 83 in the afternoon. Again, though, headed into our Wednesday, sunny today, and it looks nice, 86 in the afternoon. Chuck Brady from the WJOL Will County Weather Center.
11: At 7:07, it is 68 degrees. No one is hurt after a vehicle crashed into a semi while avoiding gunfire from another vehicle in northwest Indiana. The wild incident happened yesterday morning on eastbound 8094 near Calumet. The driver told Indiana State Police that they were shot at several times while driving in Illinois, and the gunfire continued as they crossed the state line into Indiana. Investigation there is ongoing. Law enforcement is stepping up efforts to reduce speeding. The Joliet Police Department is partnering with IDOT, the Illinois State Police, and more than 200 local law enforcement agencies to step up enforcement efforts across the state to reduce speeding. Throughout July, motorists can expect increased patrols looking for speeders as well as other traffic violators. That speeding enforcement blitz is made possible by federal traffic safety funds administered by IDOT. The family of a woman who died from choking at a group home in Rolling Meadows is suing that facility. The lawsuit claims that the Clearbrook Group Home and one of its employees did not protect Emily Kasanga, who died in April. The plaintiffs are also calling on the state to improve the supervision of small group homes in which many people with intellectual and developmental disabilities reside. Kasanga, who had autism and a seizure disorder, suffered a deadly choking event while at the group home. The suit says the Clearbrook staff was aware that the woman was at risk for choking and she required 24-hour care and support. On the day she died, the home failed to appropriately prepare and cut up Kasanga's food or supervise her. A billboard in Arlington Heights that promotes Bears games will remain in place for another year. Village board members voted 8-1 Monday night to extend municipal sign code variations for the digital displays on the Bears Arlington Park property. The decision keeps the billboard in place through June 30th, 2027. And communities across the country will take part in a simultaneous reading of the Declaration of Independence today.
12: The nationwide effort in honor of America's 250th anniversary will span 9,500 miles and 9 time zones to mark the day that the document was first read aloud, July the 8th of 1776. Readings are expected to take place in over 700 participating communities representing all 50 states and 5 U.S. territories. I'm Mark Mayfield.
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3: Joliet and Will County, here's what's happening. Number one.
2: Well, we've got several local stories of interest here this morning. A lot to talk about. So let's start off with a motorcycle crash that we don't have much information about. People have been asking me this morning, Scott, what's going on with the driver of the motorcycle that was involved in a crash with an SUV yesterday, I-55, a little after 5 o'clock near Jefferson Street. Well, I talked to Shorewood PD. All they had to do with it was closing down the frontage road so the fire department could get out onto 55 to help. A Lifestar helicopter, one of those Life Flight helicopters, came in and took the driver of the motorcycle away. We do not know the individual's condition. We do not know what hospital he was taken to. All we know is that he was flown out on a helicopter, obviously with life-threatening injuries. If we do get any more information, we will let you know. We'll contact, and in fact, already reached out to the Illinois State Police to find out. But that's all we have at this particular point. It was a bad crash, obviously, very, very bad, and let's hope everything's going to be okay with that individual. Another incident that took place, I'm kind of torn, Don, what to do with this problem. And it's not a Joliet problem, this is a national problem. We hear about it more so because we hear about incidents in Chicago where things happen, and it happened here in Joliet, so it hit close to home. 80-year-old guy working inside a gas station gets beaten up by a, 31-year-old? How old was this homeless dude? Yeah, 31-year-old homeless guy.
4: Yeah, 31-year-old homeless man, yep.
2: Yeah, 1800 block of West Jefferson Street last week. 80-year-old employee minding his own business.
4: Mm-hmm.
2: Cops come in, and the guy's bleeding from his head.
4: And it wasn't even like the middle of the night or anything where you would be scared. It was like 8:35 on Monday night.
2: That's it?
4: Yep.
2: I don't understand. What do we do? I mean, I was joking around about a guy living in the bushes on Essington Road. I see him every day. I didn't look today. I stopped looking because I just assume he's still there. I don't know what to do. I wish someone had a magic wand that would fix the homeless problem, but you feel bad, you allow it to happen, and then something like this happens. And could this be preventable if we told these folks, hey, move along? But then they're just going to go be a problem someplace else.
4: Yeah, you know, the thing about this one, first of all, the poor guy's 80 years old working at a gas station.
2: That's exactly what I was thinking.
4: The worst thing about this one is that the homeless man is charged with assault. So that leads me to believe that he didn't steal anything because he's not charged with theft or anything. So he just went into this gas station and beat the 80-year-old up without even stealing anything. I mean, there are criminals out there. Of course, the criminal element would go in and steal something. And then if somebody got in their way, like an 80-year-old gas station attendant, they'd beat on him or shoot him, you know. But this guy didn't even steal anything. He just went in and beat the man.
2: Yeah. Makes you sick. It really,
4: doesn't
2: really
4: that make
2: does.
4: Isn't it a head scratcher?
2: Yeah. It absolutely. Guy's got issues.
4: Yeah.
2: Got issues. All right, another story. Yeah, we got to

0: Yesterday morning regarding this Turner Adams murder, and this wasn't the first time they've had a run-in with this house. So I reached out to Joliet Police Department yesterday, and we got the following from Dwayne English. Of course, this is the gruesome homicide of Delwayne Turner, the 38-year-old found chopped up and put in a freezer in what was his and his 62-year-old wife's house on Caton Farm Road. So I asked English, I go, hey, we got a tip that says you guys know this family, you've talked to them before. So here's what I got from JPD. Prior to the homicide, we had, and this is from Joliet Police, we had responded to the residence three times since 2024. In July of 2024, officers provided a standby for Adams. He's the 26-year-old who's now charged in the murder of the 38-year-old, of his 38-year-old half-brother, to retrieve personal items out of the home while Turner was there. In other words, this young man was scared to go inside for fear of he was going to get his butt kicked by the deceased. In June of 2025, Adams came to Joliet Police Department, made a report for phone harassment. Apparently, Turner was in Florida at the time and was threatening Adams, who was back here in Joliet. The report was referred to the Will County State's Attorney's Office. In December 2025, an unknown caller contacted JPD, indicating that Turner had an active warrant. Officers responded, cleared the scene after it was determined that he did not. So was this Adams or a friend of Adams trying to get rid of Turner? And in January of this year, officers responded to a 911 hang-up call that was determined to be accidental, or at least they said it was accidental. And here we are in July of 2025, and Delwayne's arm was driven to Lake Mattoon, 3 hours away. Load up the car. We got our snacks and everything, and don't forget Delwayne's arm. Are you kidding me?
1: Mm-hmm.
0: And then his body and head separated from each other in a freezer. That.
2: What was that about? Why would they just take the arm to Mattoon and not other body parts elsewhere?
0: Spread them along up and out down I-57.
2: Yeah.
0: It doesn't make any sense. Or maybe they were going to. And then, by the way, it was a freezer that she just bought recently, too.
2: Oh, wow.
0: Can't make this stuff up.
2: It was duct taped, right? The freezer was duct taped.
0: I don't know why you need to duct tape it.
2: The couldn't get out. I guess I don't know why
0: the
2: they would duct tape.
0: The head separated
2: it
0: from
2: the
0: body.
2: Guy was dead, but
0: yeah, body's not coming back. Unbelievable. Oh, and last but not least, unrelated, Mayor Mary Alexander Basta is having a press conference today. Apparently, Illinois American Water. Do you have Illinois American Water where you live?
2: No.
0: Okay. Well, it's a good thing.
2: We have Aurora Water.
0: Their water bills are crazy high.
2: Wow.
0: And they want to raise them more. So she is calling on the ICC to reject what she calls unjustified increases and demand greater accountability from the water provider. Illinois Americans got a bad reputation on being very expensive. Very,
2: good on her, though, for being transparent about this.
0: Absolutely so.
3: Number two.
0: Let's talk television ratings, shall we? When USA played Wales in game one of the 2022 World Cup, 7.8 million people watched. Not a bad, that's pretty good, actually.
2: Yeah.
0: But check out the numbers from this year. The first match against Paraguay, this was in the group stage, 18 million people watched. That's a 132% increase. You don't think people were excited for this team? This was before people even saw them play. It only got better each game. When U.S. took on Bosnia in the first stage of the knockout round, the round of 32, 24.4 million people watched.
2: Wow.
0: Unfortunately for Team USA, the round of 16, we got crushed by Belgium, embarrassed, terrible effort. I don't need to get back into it, but I will if you want me to, but I won't.
2: Yeah, that's fine. We know. We saw it.
0: 30 million people. That is a new soccer record. And at the high point, 38 million people were watching on Fox. That's more than an NFL football game.
2: Mm-hmm. For
0: Sunday
2: sure.
0: Night Football gets around 26 or 27 million, which is a massive audience. 30 million average, 38 million at its peak. And if you put in Telemundo and what else? Fox Sports 1 Spanish station, 42 million people were watching in America.
2: Wow.
0: That's incredible. Is just a ridiculous crowd, man.
2: It's fun to know that so many Americans are engaged in this World Cup soccer.
0: It does. It is. It absolutely
2: I
0: is.
2: I mean football.
0: Not anymore, though. We're still getting... The average per game was 5.1 million, which is really good. That means when Uruguay is paying Colombia, 5.1 million people are watching. That's never happened before. But, okay, so the good news is a lot of people watch the game Monday night. The bad news is a lot of people watch the game Monday night, if you know what I mean. And they may never watch. Oh, I thought we were good. I thought these were the best 11 guys in America. Well, unfortunately, they are. That's all we got right there. It's about all we got. All right, and last but not least, as far as what I have.
1: Number three.
0: We've got Joliet Region Chamber of Commerce is looking for the best of the best to give an Athena Award to. This is a person who demonstrates outstanding commitment to their profession, their community, and the advancement of women. The Athena Award program celebrates all persons as valued members and leaders of the community, and they want you to nominate someone. You've got until Friday to do it. 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I got a couple people in mind I'm thinking about doing. If I get some time today, maybe I'll go to joliachamber.com. At 7:24, it's time for the Weird, Wild, and Wonderful, Dawn.
2: I would say this story is wonderful. So today is July 8th. Kids have been out of school for, about a month?
0: Mm-hmm.
2: And I want to focus your attention, Mom and Dad, to the Forest Preserve District of Will County. They've got programs all summer long, and many of them are free. So if you've already used up all of your ideas for what to do with the kids over the summer, check these out. And if you can't write them down, no worries. It's on our website at wjol.com. But there's a slug stroll. Wouldn't kids love that, huh?
0: Oh, yeah.
2: All ages free. This happens on Tuesday, July 21st at O'Hare Woods Forest Preserve in Romeoville. Nature Play After Hours, The Art of Nests. Nests in Cree Township, that is free. Nature Play Day, that is July 19th, The Art of Nests again, and explore the creative and colorful world of nests during this program. Guess what? It's free. Kayak College, learn how to kayak if you want to. This one does have a small fee of $35 per person. Fireflies, Nature's Light Show on Thursday, July 23rd, all ages free. I'm just trying to give you some other fun things to do with the kids that cost nothing. Bring your own desk to the dunes. Thursday, July 23rd, Braidwood Dunes and Savannah Nature Preserve in Braidwood. Stroll the Savannah, then relax with a beverage as the sun sets and evening wildlife emerges. That is free. Paddle Skills Refresher, that is $35 per person. First time fishing.
0: I thought you were going to say free, and you go, that is $35.
2: $35 per person. So again, I could go on and on and on. My point is this. If you've run out of things to do with the kids, go to either our website at wjol.com or go to the Forest Preserve District of Will County. They've got tons of things for all ages to do, and many of them, most of them I would say, are
0: free.
2: Free. There you go. That's wonderful.
0: Thank you. Oh, by the way, Aurora had their fireworks canceled the other night because of the weather. They will be hosting them this Friday night if anyone's interested. If you didn't get enough fireworks, either public displays or in your neighborhood over the last several days, you can go to Aurora River Edge Park on Friday night. It's free.
2: More free for you.
0: More free. You get fireworks. And you get fireworks. And you get fireworks. It's 7:27.
2: Yeah, I didn't get any fireworks on the 4th of July because Naperville canceled or Ward rescheduled. We saw nothing.
0: You saw nothing. Sorry about that. They were great where I went. All right, 727. What's happening is powered by Joliet Electric Motors. 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
2: 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President Trump says that fragile ceasefire with Iran is over.
7: Trump spoke overnight from Turkey, where he's attending this week's NATO summit.
8: I think it's over. I don't want to deal with them anymore. They're scum. You know what scum is? They're scum. They're sick people. They're led by sick people.
7: The president said he'd let U.S. negotiators continue talking about the matter, but stressed he doesn't want to waste any more time. His announcement comes as fresh attacks have kicked up tensions across the Middle East, with Iran targeting ships transiting the Strait of Hormuz and the U.S. military striking dozens of targets in response. The U.S. Treasury Department also moved on Tuesday to reimpose sanctions on the sale of Iranian oil, immediately sending the price of crude up. I'm Mark Kneefield.
2: On the roads this morning, inbound I-55 is slow, Route 53 to 355, and then from Harlem to downtown. Northbound 355, we've got a delay now from 75th up to Maple. Westbound I-80, tapping the brakes just past Larkin. And the big trouble spot right now is eastbound on I-90 at the Jane Addams. We've got a crash just before Meacham. All four lanes are blocked there. Traffic is scooching by on the shoulder. But again, eastbound I-90 at Meacham, all lanes are blocked. The weather forecast from Will County's Weather Center. Good morning, Chick Brady.
9: Good morning. From the WJOL Will County Weather Center, we head into Wednesday with a chance we're going to see some sunshine and lots of it today. 86 degrees this afternoon. It's a good-looking day in front of us. Tonight, a few clouds and a low of 69. Thursday could be a little bit wet. It's a 50-50 chance of rain in our forecast with a shower and maybe a thunderstorm in the middle part of the afternoon. But we'll see some sunshine, too, and again, a nice high of 86 degrees. It's a 70% chance of rain, though, on Thursday evening. Looks like that's mostly when we'll get it. We'll see a low in the upper 60s. And then Friday, the rain moves out of our area, but got a chance of it in the morning with a high of 83 in the afternoon. Again, though, headed into our Wednesday, sunny today, and it looks nice, 86 in the afternoon. Chuck Brady from the WJOL Will County Weather Center.
2: At 7:33, it is 70 degrees. President Trump is again calling for U.S. control of Greenland and is threatening to pull all U.S. forces out of Europe over opposition to the idea. Former U.S. Ambassador to Denmark, Rufus Gifford, says European leaders need to stop accommodating Trump and to stand up to him.
10: Donald Trump is a bully. Bullies respond to one thing, and that is strength. And I believe when you fet him, when you roll out red carpets for him, when you feed his ego, he just views that as weakness.
2: Greenland is a semi-autonomous territory of Denmark that Trump argues is critical to U.S. security. Europe's position is that the future of Greenland is up to the people of Greenland and Denmark. The first ever nuclear-powered commercial satellite is now in orbit.
7: The Beta Voltaic Orbital High Reliability, or BOR, satellite was launched Tuesday morning on a SpaceX Falcon 9 rocket from Vandenberg Space Force Base in California. The satellite uses the radioactive decay of tritium, a hydrogen isotope, to power itself. Designed by Florida-based City Labs, the satellite is a test of the new technology's feasibility. I'm Mark Mayfield.
2: Top Democrats are calling for Maine Senate candidate Graham Plattner to bow out of the race after a sexual assault allegation was made against him.
7: In a report from Politico, a woman who dated Plattner accused him of forcing her to have sex with him almost 5 years ago, despite repeated objections. Senate Minority Leader Chuck Schumer and Democratic Senatorial Campaign Committee Chairwoman Kirsten Gillibrand have issued a statement calling the allegations unacceptable and saying a new candidate needs to be chosen to face Republican incumbent Susan Collins. I'm Mark Mayfield.
2: A federal judge is blocking a grand jury subpoena for information about 2020 election workers in Georgia.
11: The subpoena came after the FBI served a search warrant at the Fulton County Election Hub and seized hundreds of boxes of ballots and other documents from the 2020 election. Fulton County asked a judge to drop the subpoena, arguing it was meant to target, harass, and punish the president's perceived political opponents, while the DOJ said the move was the next step in the normal investigative process. The judge called the breadth of the subpoena staggering and said the use of the subpoena power to investigate the 2020 election was not legitimate given the statute of limitations for any potential crime. I'm Tammy Trujillo.
2: The preliminary hearing for the man accused of killing conservative activist Charlie Kirk will continue today. Prosecutors presented previously unreleased surveillance video Tuesday that they say showed suspect Tyler Robinson before and after the alleged shooting at Utah Valley University last September. A judge will decide whether there is enough evidence for the case to move to trial. Biologists are warning that whale deaths are climbing at an alarming pace along the West Coast.
11: A new report from the Center for Biological Diversity says 2026 is on track to become one of the deadliest years on record for whales from California to Alaska. At least 51 whales have died so far this year, with gray whales accounting for most of the documented deaths. If that pace continues, the report says 2026 would finish as the second deadliest year on record for West Coast whales. The deadliest year remains 2019, when 120 22 whales were reported dead. I'm Tammy Trujillo.
2: The cost of mailing a letter is likely to go up next week.
12: The USPS will raise the cost of a forever stamp to 82 cents starting Sunday, pending approval by the Postal Regulatory Commission. That's a 4-cent increase. Other services will also see price jumps, including mailing postcards and international letters. The increases come after the USPS warned earlier this year that it could run out of money within a year. I'm at Matt and Sam.
2: As if Dolly Parton's not busy enough, she is preparing to put her life on Broadway.
11: Dolly Parton is making a musical about her life.
13: Working 9 to 5, what a way.
11: Dolly, a true original musical, will open December 7th on Broadway with an opening night celebration on January 19th. That also happens to be Parton's 81st birthday. The show will feature the singer's most beloved hits and some new songs that Parton is writing just for the musical. In New York, I'm Daria Albinger.
2: At 7:37, from the hands of Hope of Illinois and the Joliet Hope Center Newsroom, I'm Dawn Dessart. 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
0: You know, Dawn, it's amazing, these high-profile murder cases. In the case of Charlie Kirk, and then the United Healthcare executive.
2: Oh, yes, yes, yes.
0: The Mangione was the guy.
2: Mangione.
0: This guy has turned into a, like a celebrity.
2: And, I know.
0: Right.
2: And women are throwing themselves at Mangione, writing letters, proposing mm-hmm. to him.
0: Yeah.
2: I didn't know Tyler Robinson was having the same stardom, fandom, if you will.
0: Well, to some degree, people that didn't like Charlie Kirk have not quite at the same level, but my point being is yeah. we've got video of Mangione. I know it's innocent till proven guilty, everybody deserves a fair trial, yada yada yada, but we've got video of this guy getting murdered in cold blood
2: mm-hmm.
0: and they find the murder weapon in a backpack, and there's still all these legal challenges. I get it. If I was the guy that murdered him, I'd want, you know, my lawyer to do anything and everything to try to, you know, get a not guilty verdict or get charges dismissed or evidence dismissed. But it just, it slays me. And what are this? There's a video of him getting murdered in front of a hotel. And then there's overwhelming, damning evidence of this kid and the Charlie Kirk murder. Mm-hmm. And his lawyers are arguing. That's what they do, but it's just, it's not like, I wonder if he did. I'm not sure. They got the gun. It was his dad's gun or his grandpa's gun. They got video of him walking up stairs to go to the roof. They've got DNA on bullets. But this thing's going to be probably dragging on for months and months. Mangione probably won't even go to trial for a year or two.
2: Mm-hmm. But yeah, what about swift justice? I thought we were supposed to be a country of swift justice.
0: Not if you have a good attorney. They can drag it out as long as you want them to. 7:39, 1340 WJOL Morning Show, brought to you by Turk Furniture. 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
0: 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They've got people that will help you out, walk you through the process, thanks to Marcio Tile and Carpet. So we're giving away this trip at the end of the month. So you have until now through July 24th to text the R.E. Duchesne Construction text line, 815-254-7300. And when you hear me give you a keyword, enter that, and then you're going to be eligible to win a prize. So the word in the 6 o'clock hour this morning was fun. The word in the 7 o'clock hour is rock. Get those texts going right now, 815-254-7300. And then after 8, I'll give you another word. So the more you enter, the better your chances are to win. Fun and rock are your two words today. You can put them both in right now if you want, and we'll do it again after 8 o'clock. Thanks to Marcio Tile and Carpet in Lockport. Earlier this morning, we played comments from Denny Hamlin, who was very critical, not of Chicagoland Speedway's racetrack. He said he loved it. He'd love to come back. And Hamlin's a big stick in NASCAR. He's won 4 times this year. He's got a podcast, and he basically was very critical of Chicagoland Speedway's fan experience over the weekend. Now, it rained a lot. The parking lots did not handle the rain very well. After all, it was about 2 inches on Saturday night, 4 in all from Thursday night to Saturday night. So the ground was saturated, and you put all these cars in on Friday night to get the ground probably chewed up a little bit and soft. And then Saturday, even bigger crowd than Friday night came in, and it wasn't a massive crowd. It was the O'Reilly Auto Parts race, which, if you're not a race fan, it's you got the big boys on Sunday and the big boys on Saturday too, and some of the big boys will race both races, but it's I don't want to call it the minor leagues, but I guess many of you probably understand the baseball, a baseball analogy. It'd be Triple-A on Saturday, major leagues on Sunday. Does that make sense? I hope it does. So Hamlin, very critical race experience, said, hey man, they got to fix the parking lots, they got to regrade them, they got to do something because people were mad. They had to walk a mile and a half. I've received a text message, I think, today, just one, from somebody saying that I talked to some of my friends. They weren't happy about it, so on and so forth. I talked to several people who parked over at the drag strip, and they go, hey, we kind of like that. We kind of like that a lot. So anyway, he wasn't happy. Then I got my hands on a piece of audio from Dale Earnhardt Jr. And that's still a big name in motorsports. Television announcer, a retired stock car driver, NASCAR driver, the son of Dale Sr., arguably the most famous NASCAR driver of all time. And he was on his podcast, Dale Jr., on the Dirty Mo Media podcast network. And Don, here's what he had to say about Chicagoland Speedway.
20: Chicagoland was awesome. We had a ton of rain. And when I tell you it was raining hard, it's hardest I've ever had it. Raining sideways at times. And everybody probably saw all the, you know, parking lots destroyed and cars stuck. When the race started, there was traffic a mile and a half, 2 miles long, trying to get into the racetrack, not moving. Hell, it was still a line of cars trying to get in when the first stage was over, TJ. I don't know what they could have done differently. Drivers talked about how much they love this racetrack. Every single driver that I heard from said, bring it back. I talked to Steve O'Donnell, and they absolutely want to go back to Chicagoland. He told me on Thursday, he's like, hey, man, it's looking like it might be sold out. I was like, no shit. I was like, I heard all these bad things about ticket sales, and how the hell did we get to a sellout? Sure, we had an awesome crowd.
21: There was a lot of people there.
20: I don't know, 40,000. I heard some numbers. Maybe it was 60. I don't know what it is. That's a great number. It'd been raining all weekend. Traffic was mud everywhere, and we still had all those folks come out. So if we get relatively decent weather, and maybe they move it back a couple weeks or forward a couple weeks, I don't know when it needs to be, but hopefully we get back there next year.
0: Yeah, how about that?
2: Very nice. Yeah, very nice. You know, I interviewed him several years ago. Nice guy.
0: Mm-hmm. Yeah. Very famous, very humble. He's not one of those cocky guys. He seems to be just a genuinely decent individual.
2: Yeah, absolutely.
0: So, Hamlin complaining about the infrastructure, Junior commenting on the infrastructure. And this isn't a rainy time of year. It was a rainy 3 days, and it was bad. Yes, it was bad. There's no reason to move the date, unless you want to, but there's no reason to move the date because of weather. It's not the rainy season. It just was unlucky.
2: I remember when NASCAR was here in Chicago on the street race, it rained also last year. It rained for like all 3 years, didn't it? Are we forgetting history here?
0: unlucky. Okay, so we move it back a week and it rains again. I feel terrible because last week was so hot. And this week, it's like perfect. Yesterday warmed up a little bit. Today will as well, but not oppressive like it was last week. And, you know, there's a little bit of rain in the forecast, but last week we had all these events and so much rain, but everybody got their race in. Racing was good. And what I would like to find out is how many seats are at Chicagoland Speedway. As soon as I go to break, I know I said it last hour, but I'm going to go to break. I'm going to text my friends at Chicagoland Speedway and find out how many actual hard seats there are. There used to be 75, then it got knocked down to 60. If you go to ChatGPT, it says 47. I don't know where they got that number. I think that's a story in Yahoo, and then Chat looks at all the stories about attendance and seats at the racetrack, and they come up with that number. That's the first time I've heard that number. Junior said 40,000, then he said 60. He doesn't know either. It's a great mystery, and I am going to get to the bottom of it, Don, even if I have to go out there today, sneak
2: and
0: in.
2: Count the seats?
0: And count every seat. I will do
2: it. You are such a giver.
0: I am. That's just what I do, Don.
2: Yeah, I mean, I heard 47. Now I'm hearing 60.
0: Well, you heard 47 because of the Yahoo. I think because you heard the Yahoo article and probably looked it up on AI like I did. That's where I got the 47, because you said it the other day. I'm like, 47? Where'd that number come from? You were the first person that I heard that.
2: I did some research, and that's what you know, the Google machine told me.
0: Yeah, but I found only one article that said that, and that was a Yahoo article.
2: You know, I wonder, Scott, if they're adding in, you know, for this big weekend, there were campers out there in the middle area. I'm sure there's a name for the middle area, but there were campers, and people set up their own seats. I wonder if those are being added in as well, and that's why the number fluctuates. If we're counting just seats in the stand or everybody in the speedway.
0: That's a good question.
2: Know.
0: It doesn't have to be a mystery is what I'm saying.
2: Right.
0: Somebody's got to know the exact number. And I know NHRA doesn't release how many tickets were sold, and I don't think NASCAR Well, I don't think I know. NASCAR doesn't either. For whatever reason, they don't release ticket sale information. And so they probably won't tell us how many tickets were sold this past weekend, but we can at least try to find out how many hard seats there are, and then I'm with you, add another, what, 4,000 or 5,000 camping? Not that many on the infield. Probably another 1,000.
2: You're BFFs now with Ms. Herrera, who runs the joint, right?
0: Yeah.
2: She would know.
0: She would. All right, I'll find out.
2: All right.
0: 751, this 1340 WJOL. 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
2: Headlines we are watching this morning. A homeless man is accused of beating an 80-year-old gas station attendant. No one is in custody after two men were shot on the 4th of July in Aurora. And New Lenox police have arrested a man they say drunkenly accelerated through a car wash and landed in a ditch. On the roads right now, inbound I-55 slows Route 53 to Route 83. At LaGrange Road, then Harlem to downtown, there is a stall in traffic at Kedzie. Heading north on 355, that's on the brakes from 75th to Ogden Avenue. Westbound I-80 slows Center Street to Larkin. Eastbound I-90, the Jane Addams, we've got a crash now in three left lanes past Roselle Road. Darien, we've got an accident at North Frontage Road and Bailey. And southbound 294, that's the tri-state, there's an accident blocking, or it's in the left shoulder now, just before North Avenue. We've got some gapers there. The forecast, mostly sunny today, warm and humid, High of 86 degrees. Right now it is 73. I'm Dawn Start of the WJOL Traffic Center.
0: Thanks, Dawn. 1340 WJOL Sports. Slammers lose to Mississippi 6-5. They'll play the Mudcats again, or the Mud Monsters again tonight. Three in a row now for Slammers. Not good. They'll try to get back on that horse tonight. Cubs win 5-2 over Baltimore. White Sox lose to the Red Sox by a score of 8-1. A Bulls start the Summer League with their new coach, Tiago Splitter. He'll be coaching. Usually the head coach doesn't coach in the Summer League, but he's new, so he's going to get his feet wet, if you will. World Cup yesterday. Did you see Messi again? Wow. They were down. Argentina down by two goals to Egypt, came back and won 3-2. Enzo Fernandez scored the match winner in stoppage time. It's dead today, the World Cup. I don't know what I'm going to do. I got the shakes. I got to figure out what I'm going to do today because there's no soccer to watch.

0: 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What should I do today? Because I can't watch soccer. Tomorrow you got France and Morocco as the quarterfinals are set to get underway. Coco Gauff advanced on. She's an American. She beat fellow American Jessica Pegula at Wimbledon. American Naomi Osaka lost on the men's side. Sinner, Djokovic, and Zverev all picked up victories. And that is your check of sports on Will County's News Talk Sports 1340 WJOL.
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9: From ABC News. I'm Sherry Preston. President Trump says, in his opinion, the memorandum of understanding between the United States and Iran is over, and that means so is the ceasefire. The two sides striking each other as NATO leaders meet in Turkey. ABC's Rachel Scott is there.
10: A U.S. official telling ABC News those strikes were meant to send a powerful message to Iran after they targeted three commercial ships in the Strait of Hormuz.
11: We hit them very hard last night, very hard. I would say 20 to 1, 20 times tougher.
10: The president meeting with his advisors on the sidelines of NATO, giving the go to target Iranian air defense and coastal surveillance systems, missile and drone launch sites, and port facilities.
9: The president also criticizing NATO for not helping in the war. A New York City high-rise still being closely watched this morning amid fears it could still collapse, even though it's been stabilized. ABC's Phil Tate is nearby the building under construction with more on how it began.
12: Workers on the 21st floor had started to notice that those columns were starting to buckle and those steel beam boxes were beginning to bend. Crews have been shoring up the building, adding additional support to the columns. But yesterday morning, emergency crews, they rushed to the scene, trying to avoid a possible collapse as the building shifted.
9: A smaller area around the building remains evacuated. Nurses are off the job at a big hospital in Boston.
13: 4,000 nurses at Brigham and Women's Hospital in Boston walking off the job this morning. They're demanding bigger raises and more affordable health insurance. In a statement, the hospital says it's fully prepared to continue providing high

0: quality patient care throughout a work stoppage, adding its nurses are among the highest compensated in the market.
1: ABC's Dave Packer. Democratic Senate candidate Graham Platner has until Monday to pull his name from the ballot, as many have been urging him to do in the midst of sexual misconduct allegations. After Monday, his name remains on the ballot. Maine has been central to the Democrats' hopes of taking back the Senate in the midterms. This is ABC News.
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3: Defending champions, Argentina down 2 goals late in the second half against Egypt. Argentina scoring its first goal of the game in the 79th minute. Minutes later, superstar Lionel Messi tying it. And then, as the game looked to be heading to extra time...
4: Sending it over! Enzo Fernandez!
3: Argentina taking the lead in the final minutes.
1: ABC Sophie Flay, Argentina did win 3-2. A new analysis of public records shows insurers on the ACA marketplace plan to raise health care premiums by an average of 14% next year. An undocumented immigrant shot and killed in a confrontation with ICE officers in Houston. ABC's Jim Ryan with the story.
5: ICE says its agents were attempting to pull over a van as part of a targeted enforcement operation when Lorenzo Salgado Araujo tried to run them over. That's when the officers shot him to death.
6: It is a blanket statement that we've seen time and time again.
5: Cesar Espinosa is with the immigrant rights group Fiel.
6: They always try to put the blame on their victim.
5: Fiel and the League of United Latin American Citizens are demanding a transparent investigation of Tuesday's shooting. Jim Ryan, ABC News.
1: How old is too old to allegedly traffic drugs? An 80-year-old man and his wife have been charged with transporting 345 pounds of cocaine along the U.S. southern border. Court records show there were 134 wrapped bundles of coke in the trailer behind their truck. Sherry Preston, ABC News.
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12: 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A homeless man is accused of beating an 80-year-old gas station attendant. That happened on June 30th. Joliet police responded to the 76 gas station in the 1800 block of West Jefferson Street for a report of an employee who had been battered. Officers found 80-year-old male employee suffering from a bleeding head wound. Police identified the suspect as 31-year-old Jeffrey Vaughn, a homeless man. He was found and arrested on the 4th of July. In the 200 block of South Larkin Avenue, Bond is charged with 3 counts of aggravated battery. On the roads this morning, inbound I-55 is slow from Route 53 to Route 83, and then from right around LaGrange and then Harlem to downtown with a stall at Kedzie in traffic. Northbound 355 slows 75th to Ogden Avenue. Westbound I-80, that's on the brakes, Center Street to Larkin. eastbound I-90, the Jane Addams. There's a crash multi-vehicle accident in three left lanes past Roselle. And southbound 294, we've got a crash on the left shoulder just before North Avenue. We've got some gapers in that spot. The weather forecast from Will County's Weather Center. Here's Chuck Brady.
7: Good morning. From the WJOL Will County Weather Center, we head into Wednesday with the chance we're going to see some sunshine and lots of it today. 86 degrees this afternoon. It's a good-looking day in front of us. Tonight, a few clouds and a low of 69. Thursday could be a little bit wet. It's a 50-50 chance of rain in our forecast with a shower and maybe a thunderstorm in the middle part of the afternoon. But we'll see some sunshine, too, and again, a nice high of 86 degrees. It's a 70% chance of rain, though, on Thursday evening. Looks like that's mostly when we'll get it. We'll see a low in the upper 60s. And then Friday, the rain moves out of our area, but got a chance of it in the morning with a high of 83 in the afternoon. Again, though, headed into our Wednesday, sunny today, and it looks nice, 86 in the afternoon. Chuck Brady from the WJOL Will County Weather Center.
12: At 8:07, it is 73 degrees. New Lenox police have arrested a man they say drunkenly accelerated through a car wash and landed in a ditch. The incident happened around 8:35 Monday night. Police were called to the Fuller's Car Wash in the 1700 block of East Lincoln Highway in New Lenox. 36-year-old Brian E. Hammond of New Lenox allegedly accelerated through the car wash gate and landed in the ditch. Witnesses said Hammond admitted that he had been drinking. Officers saw several empty and unopened containers of alcohol in that vehicle. Hammond was transported to Silver Cross Hospital, and officers determined that he was impaired and under the influence of a combination of alcohol, drugs, and intoxicating compounds. He was cited and released at the hospital. No one is hurt after a vehicle crashed into a semi while avoiding gunfire from another vehicle in northwest Indiana. That wild incident happened yesterday morning on eastbound I-80-94 near Calumet. The driver told Indiana State Police that they were shot at several times while driving in Illinois and that the gunfire continued as they crossed the state line into Indiana. An investigation is ongoing. Law enforcement is stepping up efforts to reduce speeding. The Joliet Police Department is partnering with IDOT, Illinois State Police, and more than 200 local law enforcement agencies to step up enforcement efforts across the state to reduce speeding. Throughout July, motorists can expect increased patrols looking for speeders as well as other traffic violators. The speeding enforcement blitz is made possible by federal traffic safety funds administered by IDOT. If you want to prevent cognitive decline, just take a walk, but not a casual stroll.
9: A study by the Albert Einstein College of Medicine found people in their 80s who maintain an exceptionally quick walking pace are far more likely to stay mentally sharp than their slower moving peers. Researchers say when you walk, your heart is beating faster and pumping blood not only into your muscles, but into your brain. The faster you go, the more blood that gets to the brain. Similar benefits were found in people who swim or cycle quickly, too. In New York, I'm Daria Albinger.
12: At 8:09. From the hands of Hope of Illinois and the Joliet Hope Center Newsroom, I'm Dawn Desart. 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

0: It's 8:12, and this is Will County's News Talk Sports 1340 WJOL Slocum in the Morning, Wednesday, 8th day of July 2026. We got a couple anniversaries to celebrate here this morning. And to tell us all about those anniversaries, let's welcome in to our 1340 WJOL studios. Jessica Miller's here. She is from Make-A-Wish. Hi, Jessica.
1: Good morning.
0: Happy what anniversary for your organization?
1: Make-A-Wish Illinois is celebrating our 40th birthday.
0: Oh, you look great for 40.
1: Thanks.
0: Look great. 40 years.
1: Yeah, it's so incredible that we have been able to reach so many families over these last 40 years.
0: How about it? We're going to talk about how many families here in just a couple of moments. I'd like to welcome into our WJOL studios as well. Tom Shafi is with WeltStar. This is our annual Golfing for Wishes, ask, if you will. You businesses out there, you're going to get asked soon for sponsorship. More on that in a moment. But golfers out there, people just want to support Make-A-Wish. This is our ask for you today. Tom, good seeing you. Thanks for coming in today.
2: Thanks for having us, Scott.
0: Absolutely. How many years for the golf outing?
2: We are celebrating our 30th anniversary this year. We originally were the Will and Grundy County Area Petrochem Golf Outing. And about 10 years ago, we changed our name to a little more simple, Golfing for Wishes.
0: I like it. Keep it simple, right?
2: That's right.
0: 30 years, 29 years already. This will be year number 30. That is a long time to keep something going. And the reason you keep it going, because it's successful.
2: Successful. And part of the success is all the local sponsors we have, all the businesses that help us, including Manhattan Mechanical, BMWC, WeltStar, Air Products, Corsetti Steel, and Concord Excavating. Huge donors every year, and we thank them for their support.
0: Yeah, and where will this year's event be taking place?
2: That is at the Carillon Country Club.
0: All right, you guys going back there?
2: Going back.
0: Yeah, it's a good place to go back.
2: Very good place. Very accommodating. We have a great meal afterwards. The staff is great there.
0: Yep, first class. Got a nice bar area, and then you go into the big tent.
2: Absolutely.
0: Yeah, very, very cool. All right. So, Jessica, we were talking 40 years, and I know you have a number in front of you. How many wishes have been granted in those 40 years?
1: So, just in Illinois, we've granted more than 19,000 wishes. We're getting real close to 20,000. And I got to say, it is events like Golfing for Wishes that help us grant so many of those wishes. And those are wishes that are right here, local families. Some of them have come out to speak at this event. So it's really a great way to get the firsthand feeling of the impact of a wish while golfing with your friends.
0: Who do you grant wishes to?
1: So we grant wishes to children under 18 who have been diagnosed with a critical illness. Many different illnesses qualify. Most people know children with cancer get wishes, but also organ transplants, certain rare diseases, sickle cell disease, a bunch of different things that are considered critical or life-threatening by the child's doctor.
0: What does it mean to the family? You see it, if not every day, most every day, or many times per day, per week. What does it mean to those kids, the looks on their faces, the moms and dads, the brothers and sisters, when you can bring this joy to them? That, to me, would be the greatest feeling in the world, to see this through your eyes.
1: Yeah, and that's the reason we do it, because every child deserves the chance to simply be a kid, to dream and to laugh and to play and to experience the magic that comes with childhood and that a critical illness may have stolen from them for a while. So we want to make sure that kids remember to be kids, to remember to have joy, and think about the possibilities of what could happen as they fight through this illness.
0: Absolutely. All right, I ask you this every year. What's the most popular ask, or what was the most popular ask last year?
1: Well, and every year it's the same, right? It's Disney. And I got to tell you, we just sent 40 families to Disney for our 40th birthday all together, had a celebration there. It was incredible. 40 families together traveling from Illinois. It was amazing.
0: A lot of families.
1: Some of them, yeah, I'll have to find out. I'm sure some of them were from around here.
0: That's so cool.
1: Yeah.
0: I hate the fact that so many people need wishes, but if you can give them a little happiness, and mom and dad, too, they need a break from it all.
1: Absolutely. And, and the wish creates a ripple effect, not just the kid, the family, but all of the fine people who help make wishes come true. It takes about 50 wish makers to grant every wish.
0: 50 wish makers. Where can people find out more about Make-A-Wish?
1: They can find out more at wish.org/Illinois is our website, or on social media at Wish Illinois.
0: All right, John Manta, what's up, big dog?

0: Good morning, Scott. Good to be here. Thank you to you and all of the listeners for having us this morning.
1: You bet. We're going to get into golfing now. Let's talk about the actual event. Tom said we're back at Caroline, which is an absolutely fantastic place right off Weber Road. We're looking for golfers, we're looking for sponsors, and you've got all that information.
0: Absolutely. Joining us on Friday, August 14th at the Links at Caroline, it's an all-inclusive price where you will enjoy continental breakfast, lunch, plated steak dinner.
1: Wow.
0: We have the auction, silent live auction. One of the nice things about our event that we've done for the past 30 years is everybody who shows up goes home with a prize. Nobody goes home empty-handed. We have complimentary beverages from morning till night. And between mimosas and Bloody Marys in the morning, beverage carts are all complimentary all day long.
1: Wow.
0: And as a wish granter myself, Scott, I just want to say we thank you for joining us. You joined us a couple times before. It's always a hoot having you out there. Over at Caroline, Holly in the banquet and Jeff in the golf shop do a great job. And this year we've got some new games on the course. We always do longest drives. We always have closest to the pin. But in addition, this year we will be having a trivia contest on one hole. We've got a Las Vegas roll the dice on a hole. We also have a speedy tee competition to see how quickly you and your foursome, all four people, can tee off.
1: I like that game.
0: Giving prizes out. And then always what we've done is we're blessed to have three young men who were wish recipients. And each of their wishes years ago was golf related. And because of that, they all join us, and they are our wish pros.
1: Nice.
0: On the par three holes. Well, they'll join you, hit a shot, and someone gets a hole in one, as had happened one of the wish boys before, then we have all kinds of prizes. So we're looking forward to people joining us on Friday, August 14th.
1: Love it, love it, love it. All right, so you still need golfers, correct?
0: Yep, we've got some foursomes available still right
1: okay.
0: now. We're 5 weeks out. And I can tell you how to get a hold of us.
1: Sure, please
0: do. If that works.
1: Yeah.
0: If you're on Facebook, you can find us at Golfing for Wishes. If you just hop on your computer or on your phone, you can go on wish.org/Illinois. And if you'd like to contact us and have some questions or would like the registration material sent to you, our email address is golfingforwishes@gmail.com.
1: All right. Tom mentioned some sponsors already. You are looking for more. They can also find information at these places?
0: Absolutely. We have sponsorships that go as low as $200.
1: Right.
0: And they go all the way up to some of our wish makers and wish granters at $10,000 and everything in between. We've got platinum, gold, silver. You can sponsor the cocktails. You can sponsor the dinner. You can sponsor the breakfast. You can sponsor the halfway house. We've got a memorial sponsorship where if you have a loved one that you are praying for or unfortunately possibly lost, then there's a sponsorship if you'd like to have their name recognized at the banquet.
1: Cool.
0: And as some people already know, at Caroline, we've got 27 holes.
1: Yes.
0: So we make sure that everything moves quickly. And for those of you who have been to golf outings before, we're done start to finish with golf in about 4.5 hours.
1: Nice. Not a 5.5 hour death march.
0: Definitely not.
1: Thank you for that.
0: Yeah, absolutely. That's one of the things that brings people back.
1: That's absolutely right. Tom, I just got a text message from 815-685. My wife works for Manhattan Mechanical. Nice plug. Thank you.
2: You're welcome. We're glad that they're a part of the group.
1: There you go. And you'd love more, right?
2: Absolutely. The more the merrier.
0: All the people that we've reached through WJOL, we appreciate. Because yes. There are people every year that hear us today pick up their phone and donate money or join the outing.
1: Please do. Golfing for Wishes for Make-A-Wish of Illinois. Guys, thank you so much for coming in. August 14th, Caroline. Put it on your calendar right now and sign up today. Thank you, guys.
3: Of course.
0: Thanks, Scott. Thanks again.
2: Thank you, Scott.
0: You and Don, appreciate it.
1: You bet. Take 21. This is WJOL. Don's got those headlines next.
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2: Headlines we're watching this morning. A homeless man is accused of beating an 80-year-old gas station attendant. No one is in custody after two men were shot on the 4th of July in Aurora, and law enforcement is stepping up efforts to reduce speeding in July. On the roads right now, inbound I-55 slows Route 53 to Route 83 at LaGrange, then Harlem to downtown. Northbound 355 slows 75th to Ogden Avenue. Heading west to I-80, that's on the brakes from Center Street over to Larkin. Eastbound I-90 had a big crash that blocked all lanes. Just past Roselle Road, everything is on the side now, so all lanes have been reopened. The forecast looks nice. Mostly sunny today, warm, a little bit humid with a high of 86 degrees. Right now, it is 76. I'm Dawn Desart of the WJOL Traffic Center.
1: Thank you, Dawn. 1340 WJOL Sports Time. White Sox lost last night. They fell to the Red Sox. Final score was 8-1. Cubs picked up a 5-2 victory in Baltimore. Same matchup tonight. As far as the Slammers are concerned, they lost to Mississippi 6-5. Same two teams at Slammer Stadium tonight at 6:35. The World Cup round of 16 is over. Argentina overcame a two-goal deficit to stun Egypt. Messi scored. Fernandez the game winner. 3-2 was the final. Also, last night, Switzerland beat Colombia on PKs in Vancouver. So now we take today off, and the round of eight quarterfinals kick off on Thursday. France and Morocco will battle in New England. Last time these two teams met was in 2022 in the semifinals. And that is your look at sports on 1340 WJOL. Well, hey, you want to go to a concert this year? You're like, sure, you got some tickets? I can drive up. Now, how about flying across country and going to a concert? Well, that's what we're going to do for a lucky WJOL listener. We're going to make your concert dreams come true with our Choose Your Concert VIP Flyaway. One lucky winner will be flown to any major U.S. concert of their choice in 2026. How do you win? Well, you listen between 6 and 9. I give you keywords, three of them every day. One per hour. You then text that word to 815-254-7300. That is the R.E. Duchesne Construction text line, and then you will be registered to win. The words today in the 6 o'clock hour was fun. 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Here in the 8 o'clock hour, it's photo, P-H-O-T-O, photo. 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It's 827. 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It is a Wednesday morning, so Don, I've put the request in to Chicagoland Speedway, an official request.
2: Good.
1: Okay.
2: Because that would be, it's a lovely day to go count all the seats, but wouldn't you rather be golfing or something? 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
1: request.
2: Exactly.
1: Here's my text message. I said, hey, congratulations on this weekend. It was great. Can't believe the crowd. All right, speaking of the crowd, blah, blah, blah, blah, blah, blah, blah, blah, blah, blah. Then I went on to tell them, I know NASCAR does not release official ticket sales numbers, but how many actual hard seats are there? And I know the number was 75, and then it was reduced to 60. Chat now says 47,000 because of a Yahoo article. So what is the exact number? Huh. So what we're going to go with, because I've contacted, didn't hear back from Chicagoland Speedway, of course, because they can't officially say anything. It's NASCAR policy. Sorry. So what we're going to do, Don, and this is, I think, we're safe to say, we're going to go with the chat article of 47, the Yahoo article, then that went to chat with 47. And then you and I were talking about people on the infield. I remember a few years ago coming up with a number, and this was an educated guess from people at a similar racetrack who were able to tell me their number, mile and a half oval, about 3,000 people or so can fit in the infield. All the different campers.
2: That many people? Holy cow, that's a lot.
1: Oh, it's a lot of people, yeah. So I think here's the number we're going with. We're going to make this official today. This will forever be the number. We're going to take the 47,000 you came up with through your research. My research, as I recall, and I remember this because the person that told me this reminded me of this, and he lives in this area now. He used to work at another track far, far away. He was listening to discuss it earlier this morning. He sent a text message of 3,000. So we're going with 50,000 seats sold.
2: Okay.
1: Okay.
2: All right.
1: That's the official, unofficial attendance. So when somebody asks how many seats, yeah, probably 47, 48,000 hard seats. And then adding to that 3,000 people in the infield, we're going to go with 50K.
2: Okay.
1: You happy with that?
2: Sounds about right.
1: I'm happy with that.
2: Yeah, and it was sold out. That's amazing. That is amazing. And you called on folks. You said, you know what, folks? If you want to see NASCAR here ever again, turn out for it. And they did.
1: They did. Oh, they did. Oh, they most definitely did, Roy. Remember that line from Field of Dreams?
2: Yes.
1: Oh, they most definitely will, Roy. Build it and they will come. They'll come and hand over money as if they're dipping their toes in magic waters. That wasn't the right way, but those are different parts of that long speech that he gave that I just thought I'd throw in there because those are the only parts I remember. James Earl Jones. Oh, what a scene. What a scene. Remember that?
2: I do.
1: And then, because Timothy is a Bussy or whatever. You see Bussy, I think. He was yelling at Roy, Roy, you got to sell the farm. You're going to lose the farm, Roy. And then he goes, don't sell the farm, Roy. Don't sell the farm. It's Roy, right? Yeah, Roy. Don't sell the farm. Oh, baseball, right? It's rolled on like an army. I don't know what the words are, but you know what I'm talking about. What a speech.
2: I do know what you're talking about.
1: We should play
2: that.
1: Hey,
2: I'm curious, Scott.
1: Why?
2: Tell us. You can't watch soccer today or football because it's a day off of soccer,
1: yeah.
2: And you're kind of getting the shakes. No soccer today. So I heard you ask people to text you and let you know what else you can do, and curious minds want to know. What do people want you to do today?
1: Majority of the people told me to go golfing.
2: Yep, that was my first thought, too. Yeah.
1: Well, I got to work out this morning. It's a tough life, folks. It's a real tough life. This is the life of a radio announcer. So I got to go work out this morning. And then, and here's the thing, too. So we are getting work done on our home. And my house is it's trashed. Lower level. I can't do anything. And there was some demo work done. And I got to stay either in my bedroom or in my den. And that's it. So it's hard for me to go home because I don't want to sit in a bedroom. I know there's a television there or whatever, but I don't want to sit in a bedroom. So I might take up people on that suggestion. Go golfing. It's a heck of an idea.
2: I like it. I like it for you.
1: Yeah.
2: It sounds like a perfect day for it.
1: Yeah.
2: You know, it's sunny. It's pretty hot.
1: Could
2: you
1: be
2: like
1: beautiful.
2: Hot?
1: Oh, I do like hot.
2: Perfect day to go golfing.
1: Yeah.
2: Do you have any buds who are off on Wednesdays?
1: No, not really. I just go by myself.
2: All right.
1: I can do that. Sometimes I just don't like being around people. Just leave me alone. I'll be by myself today.
2: Sounds perfect. Anybody else give you any other ideas besides golfing?
1: No, just a couple of smart alecks saying things I can't repeat on the radio.
2: Of course you got a couple of smart alecks. They're probably the friends who know you best.
1: Probably so. Yeah. All right, day 33. Don's got news coming up for you next. This 1340 WJOL.
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2: 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New Lenox police have arrested a man they say drunkenly accelerated through a car wash and landed in a ditch. The incident happened around 8:35 Monday night. Police were called to the Fuller's Car Wash in the 1700 block of East Lincoln Highway in New Lenox. 36-year-old Brian E. Hammond of New Lenox allegedly accelerated through the car wash gate and into a ditch. Witnesses said Hammond admitted that he had been drinking. Officers did see several empty and open containers of alcohol in the vehicle. Hammond was transported to Silver Cross Hospital, and then officers determined that Hammond was in fact impaired and under the influence of a combination of alcohol, drugs, or other intoxicating compounds. He was cited and released at the hospital. On the roads this morning, inbound I-55 slows Weber to 355, and then from Harlem pretty much downtown. Northbound 355 is on the brakes, 63rd to I-88. I've been telling you about delays on westbound I-80. Those have cleared off nicely, so no delays on I-80 at all through Will County. Eastbound I-90 still recovering from a crash that at one point had all lanes blocked to just past Roselle Road. All lanes have been reopened, but you will see residual delays there. The weather forecast from Will County's Weather Center. Here's Chuck Brady.
8: Good morning. From the WJOL Will County Weather Center, we head into Wednesday with a chance we're going to see some sunshine and lots of it today. 86 degrees this afternoon. It's a good-looking day in front of us. Tonight, a few clouds and a low of 69. Thursday could be a little bit wet. It's a 50-50 chance of rain in our forecast with a shower and maybe a thunderstorm in the middle part of the afternoon. But we'll see some sunshine, too, and again, a nice high of 86 degrees. It's a 70% chance of rain, though, on Thursday evening. Looks like that's mostly when we'll get it. We'll see a low in the upper 60s. And then Friday, the rain moves out of our area, but got a chance of it in the morning with a high

0: of 83 in the afternoon. Again, though, headed into our Wednesday, sunny today, and it looks nice, 86 in the afternoon. Chuck Brady from the WJOL Will County Weather Center.
1: 8:37, it is 76 degrees now. No one is in custody after two men were shot on July 4th in Aurora. Police say the victims were found on Saturday in the 200 block of North Lux Street. Both victims were sent to the hospital with non-life-threatening injuries. Investigators determined the shooting happened while the victims were attending a gathering outside of a home. A lightning strike is to blame for the death of an 8-year-old girl. That incident happened in LaSalle County. Authorities say the child was struck by lightning in the backyard of her home in Serena last Friday. She was pronounced dead at the hospital. Two people are in custody after a deadly shooting in Mundelein. Authorities say police were called to an apartment in the 500 block of Deepwoods Drive yesterday. They found a man and a woman with gunshot wounds. The man died. The woman was hospitalized with non-life-threatening injuries. Now, Illinois State Police later located the suspect's vehicle on an interstate near the Indiana border and took a man and a woman into custody. Investigators believe this was a targeted domestic-related incident. A large number of teenagers are unaware of the dangers that synthetic opioid fentanyl poses. That's according to a new study published in JAMA Network Open. The survey found that 52% of 8th graders don't see great risk in trying fentanyl once or twice. Even 30% of 12th graders don't see great risk. Researchers say the information is important to assess whether additional public awareness efforts are needed. Stats show fentanyl is involved in 3 out of 4 youth overdose deaths, with it often being mixed into other drugs. Biologists are warning that whale deaths are climbing at an alarming pace along the West Coast.
2: A new report from the Center for Biological Diversity says 2026 is on track to become one of the deadliest years on record for whales from California to Alaska. At least 51 whales have died so far this year, with gray whales accounting for most of the documented deaths. If that pace continues, the report says 2026 would finish as the second deadliest year on record for West Coast whales. The deadliest year remains 2019. When 122 whales were reported dead. I'm Tammy Trujillo.
1: The cost of mailing a letter is likely to go up next week.
3: The USPS will raise the cost of a forever stamp to 82 cents starting Sunday, pending approval by the Postal Regulatory Commission. That's a 4-cent increase. Other services will also see price jumps, including mailing postcards and international letters. The increases come after the USPS warned earlier this year that it could run out of money within a year. I'm at Mattinson.
1: If life has you stressed out, maybe you can blame your zip code.
4: A new Wallet Hub study ranks Detroit as the most stressed city in America, followed by Baltimore and Cleveland. Researchers looked at everything from money troubles and work stress to health and family issues. Meanwhile, the least stressed residents can be found in South Burlington, Vermont, along with Fremont and Irvine, California. The study compared more than 180 cities using 39 different metrics. In other words, before you pack up for a new job or to move home, make sure the city isn't offering a complimentary side of anxiety. I'm Monica Nelson.
1: Another round of admission tickets to the Obama Presidential Center go on sale today. The Obama Foundation said it expects high interest and potential ticket holders may experience a wait while purchasing. Ticket purchasers will be able to buy up to 9 tickets that range in price from $15 to $30. The tickets will offer admission to the Obama Center in the fall through January 3rd. They are available at Obama.org. And finally, communities across the country will take part in a simultaneous reading of the Declaration of Independence today.
5: The nationwide effort in honor of America's 250th anniversary will span 9,500 miles and 9 time zones to mark the day that the document was first read aloud, July the 8th of 1776. Readings are expected to take place in over 700 participating communities representing all 50 states and 5 U.S. territories. I'm Mark Mayfield.
1: It is 8:41 from the Hands of Hope of Illinois and the Joliet Hope Center Newsroom. I'm Dawn Desart. 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
6: Dawn, I've been talking about it for years. About how mismanaged and what a bad business plan the USPS, United States Postal Service operates on. Yes, you have been talking about that for years. Yep.
1: 82 cents. A letter.
6: I've said it multiple times. Why do we need to deliver mail 6 days a week.
1: Yeah, I'm good. I'm good with that. I am good with that. You know, a lot of people talk about getting rid of the USPS and just letting a private enterprise do it. But I don't like that model because a for-profit company. The thing about the USPS is that they have to deliver everywhere. And a for-profit company might not go to a little community with, you know, 100 people in it. That's the fear I would have if they went private.
6: Yeah. I do. I think it's nuts to go to every single address 6 days a week. It's not,
1: you know, I would be fine with, you know, 3 days a week.
6: Absolutely.
1: I would be fine with once a week. I hardly ever check my mail.
6: Well, and here's the thing also is these new neighborhoods are being built with community mailboxes. And by that is you go up and at the front of the condo association or even single family homes, there are several, there are just 25 boxes all in one area, and you just drive by and pick up your mail that way.
1: Mm-hmm.
6: It's so much better, easier for USPS. It'd be so much more efficient. I got to tell you, shout out to my boys and girls down in Shanahan. That post office kicks butt. They are the nicest people. They are fast. It's clean. You go into some post offices, you feel like you need a shower when you leave.
1: Yeah.
6: Like down the street. Sorry. Did I say that out loud? And I got a problem, too, with some of these post offices. So, you know, we're selling our Great American Road Trip, and a few people have asked if I would mail them to them. They live outside of the area, and they'd like them, and they were in Joliet, so they took advantage of the pre-sale price. So I've mailed several of these. And probably four or five of them haven't made it to the destination.
1: Because
6: they get stolen. Somebody steals them. They go like, oh, there's a book inside here. Cool. Let me just steal it. That's not right. And then we got to send another one. Lost a book. Cost you money to mail it.
1: Yeah,
6: cost you money to print the book up. It's just leave the stuff alone. Stop stealing it. That's it.
1: I never really understood, Scott, the idea of porch pirates because I don't get it. Why would you go up to somebody's porch? And a lot of people have cameras now on their porch, so you're not going to get away with much. But, you know, and then steal something. You don't know what it is.
6: Yeah.
1: It could be paper towels. It could be, you know, it could be a Tiffany bracelet. I get that. But it's most likely going to be a book or I don't know, cleaning fluid or whatever. Whatever you order on Amazon, you know?
6: Yeah.
1: I socks. It could be socks. Why would you risk your freedom, i.e. jail time, to steal something you don't know what it is? I don't know.
6: Well,
1: maybe it's just me.
6: I'm talking about people at the post office taken. We've had stories.
1: Oh, at the post office?
6: Remember the 75 people that got ripped off because somebody at the McDonough Street post office was stealing all their stuff?
1: Oh, that's right.
6: Oh, yeah, happens all the time.
1: Oh, my gosh. I thought you were talking about people stealing it once they delivered it.
6: Porch pirates
1: are
6: one thing, yeah.
1: I'm
6: about USPS stealing stuff. People that work there. Not all, I didn't say all of them. But it happens. That's unfortunate.
1: Well, you've got crooks in every business.
6: You certainly do. It's 8:45. This 1340 WJOL. I'll take a quick peek at some Hollywood headlines next.
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6: This 1340 WJOL, we are Will County's News Talk Sports. Tomorrow night in Shanahan at the Tomahawk Aquatic Center. Beautiful pool, by the way. They but added to it and did some really cool things. Put some new slides in a couple, 2-3 years ago. It's absolutely beautiful. Tomorrow night, a big party is planned. It is the annual croc race in Shanahan. And for representing people for Shanahan Parks, the foundation that raises money for the Shanahan Park District, is Jessica Rios. She joins us this morning on the Turk Furniture Studio Line. Hey there, Jess.
11: Good morning, Scott. How you doing?
6: I am fine and dandy. Thank you very much. You guys started this croc race last year, and it was so much fun and such a big success. You're doing it again this year.
11: That's right. It was so much fun. You know, we were a little apprehensive. We weren't sure how it was going to go, but the kids absolutely loved it. We loved it as promoters of the event, the people for Shanahan Parks, the parents. It was so much fun. We dropped about 350 crocs at the top of the two slides. We raced them down the slide. They went flying out the chute. The kids were screaming. The adults were screaming. And at the end of the day, it benefits everyone in the community, everyone that loves Shanahan Park District.
6: So you dump crocs down a water slide and they come flying down?
11: Yes. So they're not real crocs. They're little baby squeaky crocs. So they're similar to the little rubber ducks that you see in the Jeeps, but they're little cute green crocodiles. Yeah.
6: All right.
11: Yeah. So if you adopt a croc, they're $10. If you want four of them, let's say you got a couple grandkids and you don't want to leave anybody out, they're four for $25. Or if you're feeling real ambiguous, you can buy, I think it's 25 of them for $100. Ooh. But anyway, it's all not for profit, right? So you can write that off on your taxes. But the best part is watching the crocs go down the slide, they're racing to the finish line, the kids are screaming, they want their crocs to win, because if you're one of three finishers, you end up winning a gift certificate to the park district.
6: Oh,
11: and
6: nice.
11: You choose how you want to spend that. Yeah, yeah. So it's a win-win altogether.
6: And it's a big night tomorrow night at the Tomahawk Aquatic Center because there is Flick and Float as well.
11: Yes. Yeah, so we're going to race the crocs at 8 p.m. at Tomahawk. And then shortly after the race, they're going to start Flick and Float. I think it's the new SpongeBob movie. And from what I heard, SpongeBob will be there.
6: No. So
11: it's very exciting. Yes, that's what I heard. I don't know.
6: Rumor has it. Sources to Jessica Rios tell her.
11: Oh boy.
6: Yes. See, you're a news organization. You're trying to take my job here. Watch it, lady.
11: No.
6: All right, is Crocs. This is fun. We were there last year. It was a really cool event. I enjoyed watching it last year. And best part for me was watching all the little kids enjoy and scream and cheer their Crocs on.
11: Oh, yeah. It was phenomenal. Like I said, we weren't sure being the first year how it was going to go, but it was so much fun, and everyone enjoyed it so much that we're all excited for this year. So,
6: we absolutely
11: it's
6: are.
11: It's going to be great.
6: And people can get their Crocs how?
11: So, right now, you can go online. You can get them through the Park District, through their website. You can get them through the People for Shanahan Parks Foundation. We're on Instagram. We're on Facebook. We have our own website as well. It's through a QR code, GiveButter. It's super easy. You can pay with however you normally pay online. Also, you can come to the Tomahawk Aquatic Center this week. We sell them in person and the day of the event. And you do not have to be present to win. So that's the beauty of it. Let's say you're on vacation after today. That's fine. Go ahead. Adopt your Crocs. We'll get them assigned to you. We'll race them for you. And we'll give you a call at your phone number if you win.
6: I love it. Love it. Love it. Love it. All right. It's tomorrow night at Tomahawk Aquatic Center. It's the big pool. 8 o'clock, right?
11: Yes, sir.
6: All right, get there a little early and get your Crocs in. And big part of that is, Jess just mentioned it, you don't have to be there to win. If you just want to donate, the Shanahan Park District's an amazing organization. They're doing some incredible things, and we would love your donation and love your support. Thank you, Jess.
11: Thank you. Thank you. You have a great day, everyone.
6: All right, it's 8:52. Let's get to some news headlines, then we'll get to some Hollywood headlines coming up before the top of the hour. What we got going on, Don?
1: Well, we've got headlines including the things we're watching this morning.

0: Our that homeless man who was accused of beating an 80-year-old gas station attendant. Law enforcement stepping up efforts to reduce speeding in July. And New Lenox police have arrested a man they say drunkenly accelerated through a car wash and landed in a ditch. On the roads right now, inbound I-55 easing up a bit, although we're still seeing brake lights from Route 126 to 355 in pockets. Tight around LaGrange and then from Harlem to downtown. Northbound 355 slows Maple to Ogden. And westbound I-80, just a little slow past Center Street. And the forecast, sunshine, a little humid, sunny with a high of 86 degrees. Right now it is 78. I'm Dawn Desart of the WJOL Traffic Center.
1: All right, Dawn, on the sports schedule for tonight, we've got Slammers at home against Mississippi, Cubs back in Baltimore, White Sox back at home against the Red Sox. No soccer today for the first time since the World Cup started. They will play... actually, one game tomorrow, it'll be France against Morocco. It's down to eight. You're only going to have one game a day moving forward? Yeah, because, yeah, one game a day moving forward till they crown the champion. I believe it's on July 19th is when the final will take place. All right, Hollywood headlines right now. I don't know if I believe this or not, but... someone on eBay is or tried to sell a bag of air. Yeah.
0: Hey, you know what? Remember when somebody started selling bottled water and people laughed?
1: Or pet rocks.
0: Or pet rocks, exactly.
1: Somebody tried selling a bag of air that was supposedly collected at Madison Square Garden during Travis and Taylor's wedding.
0: Oh, for gosh sakes. Wow. Well, you know, that's not news because people are weird and do weird things. The news would be, did somebody buy it?
1: That's a good question. On a related note, a website called NYCGarbage.com, that's NYCGarbage.com, was selling trash that might have come from the wedding. Or its guest items. Items included fabric, soda can tops, even a single AirPod, all for $25 a piece.
0: And then again, did people buy it?
1: True story, people.
0: It's like,
1: true story.
0: Oh my gosh.
1: And we've got
0: this used tissue is probably used by one of those famous people in there.
1: Yeah.
0: You want to buy it?
1: All right. That's enough for Hollywood headlines today.
0: All right.
1: I'm checking out. Thank you, Dawn. She'll be back with headlines, news headlines coming up at the top of the hour. You're listening to Will County's News Talk Sports 1340 WJOL.

0: WJOL Morning Show made possible by our friends at Web Video Realty. 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
11: From ABC News, I'm Sherry Preston. President Trump is again threatening to destroy Iran's civilian infrastructure and to take over the country's oil terminal, Karg Island. His comments coming after the president said this of the Iranians negotiating a ceasefire deal.
12: They're sick people. They're led by sick people.
5: And they're vicious, violent people.
11: He said as far as he was concerned, the memorandum of understanding was over. ABC's Rachel Scott is at the NATO summit in Turkey.
12: This morning, oil prices rising as the president cast doubt on future negotiations.
5: Now, I'll let our wonderful negotiators keep talking if they want, but I don't see it.
12: And he continued to blast NATO allies who refused to help with the war he waged in the Middle East.
11: Officials in New York City say the building on Manhattan's east side that started to wobble as columns began to bend has now been stabilized. ABC's Aaron Katursky's on the scene. He actually says overnight, workmen installed steel columns and expressed confidence in the building that it's no longer in risk of imminent collapse, but is not yet fully stable. And once again, they will determine how those columns failed in a long-term fix. They're still watching it overnight. Security remains tight as questions resume in Provo, Utah. The man accused of killing Charlie Kirk continues a preliminary hearing. Here's ABC's Alex Stone.
13: I'm looking around at rooftops. There are sharpshooters on the rooftops all around this courthouse. Wow. There are tactical teams up on the rooftops around the courthouse. Because of what this case is, they're looking for any threat. Tyler Robinson is brought in every day in an armored motorcade with armored vehicles.
11: More pressure on Graham Plattner, the main Democrat running for Senate, to drop out of the race amid fresh allegations of sexual misconduct. He has denied them and has until Monday to decide whether he will quit. After that deadline, it'll be his name on the ballot. You're listening to ABC News.
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4: Calls for a new trial in a suburban Dallas killing that some have been protesting. Here's ABC's Jim Ryan.
5: A jury didn't buy the argument that Carmelo Anthony was acting in self-defense when he stabbed Austin Metcalf to death during a rain delay in a track meet. It convicted him and sentenced him to 35 years in prison. Anthony has a new team of lawyers who claim misconduct by prosecutors during the trial and by the judge afterward. Those attorneys have asked for a new trial and a new judge to preside over it. Jim Ryan, ABC News in Dallas-Fort Worth.
4: Whale of a time for a group of New Jersey firefighters off the coast over the weekend when their boat encountered some trouble on the high seas. ABC's Rihanna Nally has the story.
6: Fire Chief Eric Wall and his crew coming back from a 4th of July security detail on Saturday when their boat was suddenly struck by what was believed to be a surfacing humpback whale.
7: I opened up the engine hatch and looked below, and to my surprise, there was a big hole in the back wall of the boat.
6: Cody Binkley racing his boat to the scene.
8: By the time we heard the call for help and got to them, the boat went from them being on deck and leaning towards the rear to those guys having to bail out.
6: Saying the boat sank within a minute.
4: All the people and the whale, as well as those in the whales in a pod nearby, were fine. May was an expensive month for the airlines. New federal government numbers show they spent nearly $6.7 billion on jet fuel alone, 84% higher than 1 year ago. Sherry Preston, ABC News.
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13: A homeless man is accused of beating an 80-year-old gas station attendant. On June 30th, Joliet police responded to the 76 gas station at 1805 West Jefferson Street. Officers found an 80-year-old male employee suffering from a bleeding head wound. Police identified the suspect as 31-year-old Jeffrey Bond, a homeless man. Bond is charged with 3 counts of aggravated battery. Another round of admission tickets to the Obama Presidential Center go on sale today. The Obama Foundation said it expects high interest. Consumers will be able to buy up to 9 tickets that range in price from $15 to $30. The tickets will be offering admission to the Obama Center in the fall through January 3rd. From Hands of Hope of Illinois and the Joliet Hope Center Newsroom, I'm Dawn Desart. 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

0: very enthusiastic and exciting welcome to Real Estate Revealed, and I am Randy Barcella. It is always a joy for me to be with you on Wednesday mornings. I'm happy that you tuned in. 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In studios, the premier branch manager of Fairway Mortgage. 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On the show is the premier real estate broker from Baird & Warner. Yeah, that's Paula Avenham. Also, what happens after you go under contract when you buy? It's not just over yet. Well, in studio is the premier and bilingual realtor and team leader from Keller Williams One Chicago. Yeah, that's Leslie Cifuentes. Yes, we do have a packed house, again, with a lot of valuable information. So get a paper and pencil ready. And certainly, if you have any questions or comments at all during the show, text me, Randy Barcella, 708-870-9400, 708-870-9400. Let's start with our attorney, Vince Auricchio. Good morning, my friend.
1: It's so wonderful to be with you.
0: Thank you.
1: Thank you for allowing me to cover this topic that even I myself, when I hear the words or use the phrase municipal taxes, it's like my eyes glaze over and somebody's talking SpaceX or NASA engineering, like, what the heck are municipal taxes? Well, Randy, first thing, who knew? There's different levels of government. We know about the federal government. We know about the state government. Heck, we even know about the county. But when you hear the word municipal, what does it mean? Well, municipal means the level below all those.

0: Yes, Randy, at the point of sale, on the day of closing, when we're all celebrating a wonderful moment, the government, the town, the village, or the city gets a one-time fee, a transfer tax. The seller is selling to a buyer. The deal is transferring, and bang, right there, the government will have on the statement a one-time tax. And by the way, not all municipals, we already went over it, town, village, city, not all municipals have a transfer tax. Most of them do, and some of them are whoppers. Randy, you said Chicago, is that, you know this, but I'll ask, what's the big tax around municipal-wise? If you had to pick a city or a town, what do you think it might be?
1: Chicago, mayor wants to raise taxes in the multi-millions of dollars to pay for a lot of things, and the residents are just beside themselves.
0: Well, for everyone out there, if you're like, okay, Vince, or okay, Randy, thanks for telling me about all the fees. Thanks for telling me there's something called a one-time transfer tax. But how do they do it? Well, most or all of them that I'm aware of, Randy, they take the sales price. And they divide it by 1,000. So you're basically paying per $1,000. And I'll rattle it off. Everyone in Illinois pays the state of Illinois transfer tax. It's simple math, Randy. It's $1 per 1,000. $500,000 house, you pay $500 as the seller.
1: Well, Vince, as you're a great attorney, you explain this to your clients. And Leslie, I know you explain this to your clients. It's not just the sales price and my commission. There's taxes, and there's municipal taxes, and then there's closing cost fees, and there's recording fees, and there's all kind of fees. So I'm so glad you're on the show talking about this, Vince. People don't realize there's a lot to...
0: Yeah, and a lot of people understand, oh, I got a deed, I got to record it. Oh, I have a real estate agent, they need to get paid. Oh, I have an attorney, they got to get paid. Oh, I have a loan, the lenders get paid. And there's a title insurance company. And then all of a sudden, they'll see these transfer taxes. Now, yes, I do explain to all good lawyers. I'm not the only one explaining it. I'm not saying I'm a good lawyer, but all good lawyers will tell their clients when they go over the contract with them, hey, your lender might mention it or probably mention it, but you got to budget money here. You got to add into the costs these transfer taxes. Now, Cook County, for instance, has a 50 cents per thousand of sales price. Randy, the whopper is Chicago. Chicago gets you coming.
1: Oh, I was right. I was right. All right. Hooray for Randy. He knew something. Hey, Vince, the audience needs to know your phone number.
0: You're Chicago.
1: Vince, we need your phone number, brother.
0: They charge you $7.50 per thousand.
1: Repeat that again. Repeat that one.
0: Purchase price.
1: Repeat that one.
0: $7.50 per 1,000 of purchase price.
1: Oh, my God.
0: So what is the math on that? You buy a million-dollar house, you pay $7,500.
1: You already did three taxes here. Seven and a half, five,
0: that's
1: and
0: right.
1: One.
0: Now... Now, before I know we have a packed house, so I'll say, on top of these transfer taxes, there can be inspection fees, and there can be water fees, and there can be sewer fees. So, depending on your town, village, or city, when you go to pay the transfer tax in advance, sometimes, or at the closing table, Randy, it's lumped in as transfer taxes, but they will add the phrase water, sewer, or inspection. Some of the villages will want a separate inspector. You know this, Randy. We've talked about a million times.
1: There's a lot of, in the last 20 years, a lot of villages and townships say they want their own home inspection from their city's building and zoning department, because if there's a lot of people moving out of a neighborhood, they don't want the houses left in bad shape. It has to be up to code, and they really enforce that, and I like that.
0: I love it, and Randy, there, I believe it. You know, there's a cynical view. I'll go over in 1 second, but it's public policy. The cities or the villages or the towns, they want to make sure houses are safe. So they have their own inspector do a look-see to make sure it's safe for people to move in and safe at the time of sale. The cynical view, the less positive view is, you know, these towns, they

0: want a moneymaker. They add a layer to the process to try to get a fee. But
1: maybe that's
0: you know, everything costs money. To protect people, you got to pay some.
1: Maybe that's 5% of the whole deal. But I'm telling you right now, I witnessed a lot of neighborhoods since the 80s change over in different ways, all different types of ways where people are running out. But you can't just do that. You can't just run away. You got to sell. And I'm so glad in the last 20 years now, because I know this started 30 years ago, you have to sign a seller's disclosure. Thank goodness for that. But the village and townships says, wait a minute. You're not running out of this house taking money and run. I want to make sure that the electrical, heating, plumbing, roofing, foundation is all up to building and city codes. And I love it. You just can't just, you know, lead on and misrepresent.
0: Yep.
1: Hey, Vince, what's your number? Our audience is waiting for your number, brother.
0: Yeah, you could follow us on all the socials. Phone number, 312-263-0010. Website, reallawchicago.com. We are on Facebook, Instagram, LinkedIn, checked out. And then we always like to tell people Real Estate Revealed on Facebook, which is the site that we're all on for the show. And Randy, your site. And then realestaterevealed.com online. Yes.
1: Thank you. All right, we still got a couple minutes.
0: Randy,
1: we still got a couple minutes.
0: Follow that other thread. Well, real quick, do you happen to know, and I had to look this up, even though I'm a lawyer, you happen to know what's the difference between a town, a city, and a village? If we're talking about municipal taxes, if we're talking about
1: town
0: the
1: or village or city,
0: of government,
1: no. I can guess
0: at
1: it, but you tell me.
0: Unless
1: you know
0: right,
1: the difference,
0: well,
1: village,
0: in
1: town?
0: In most states.
1: What?
0: It's by population.
1: Oh, I didn't know
0: town,
1: that. All right.
0: Town is the smallest.
1: Okay.
0: In most states. It could be different, so
1: town,
0: don't get mad
1: village.
0: At me. I don't want any calls if I'm wrong, but this is in general, okay? Town is the smallest, then a village, and then a city.
1: Oh.
0: And if you ever see the city of, you know, Rockford or the a village, it's all because of size. So whenever you see town, you're like, oh, that's probably up to 15,000-20,000.
1: So
0: whenever you see village, you're like, oh, that's over 20,000. And whenever you see city, you're like, oh, that's over 100,000.
1: So Joliet is a city. Shanahan and maybe Crest Hill would be, one of those would be a town.
0: Probably.
1: A village, and then the other one would be a town.
0: Yeah.
1: I love it.
0: Yeah.
1: All right.
0: Yeah. Well, I think it's good. When I see, like, Village of Oak Park. Like, go figure. Just the reason they have the word village means it's giving you a heads up of the size.
1: Okay.
0: Yeah. Well, the last thing is, you know, talk to your real estate agent in advance if you're worried about what a real estate transfer tax can be. Talk to your lawyers. Talk to the lender. Randy, I know we're talking mostly to residential, but this comes into big, big play when you have commercial deals. You could have, there could be a huge difference in building in Arlington, the village of Arlington Heights versus the city of Chicago.
1: Yeah.
0: When you decide where to put your $5 million building or your business, it could be a huge factor, Randy.
1: Fantastic. Vince, once again, I'm learning something from you, and I for real, I wasn't sure exactly about the difference between city, town, village, and township. And so you did and let me know. And then you're telling me about these three new taxes on municipal deals. And, wow. So everybody listening, you need to call Vince, because it's not just the closing statement of the sales price and the commission and a couple other things from the title company and the survey and the appraisal. There's a lot of different taxes going on, municipal taxes, and it's not just the city. There's a lot of different fees going on in different townships and villages. And like you said, sometimes there's a one-time fee because they're replacing the bridges. They're replacing they're widening the roads like they're doing here in Will County. I-80 is always a traffic jam coming up to Richard Street in Larkin, and they're moving it to a three-lane highway, and that's a one-time tax fee there too. So once again, your phone number, Vince, and thanks again for calling, brother.
0: Yes, feel free to call us. We don't charge to answer general questions, Randy, so we want to be a resource to the community. 312-263-0010, and check us out at reallawchicago.com.
1: 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It takes you right to his website. You can text him, call him, email him, whatever you want. 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Good morning, Luis.
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2: 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You still have to pay your property taxes, insurance, HOA dues, and maintain the home. And this can help preserve cash for retirement, medical needs, travel, or family. Let me share, Randy, a couple of statistics here that are really eye-popping. First, seniors age 62 and older have over $14 trillion in home equity nationwide. That's huge. 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A reverse repurchase is not just about buying a home. 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When somebody buys a home, it's always location first. And you can update your kitchen, bathrooms,
1: there's
2: flooring.
1: There's not enough people out there listening right now that know enough about these renovation loans. It's not just a 203K FHA.
2: No, it's not.
1: Conventional has beautiful programs for, in other words, audience, you got a house that needs a lot of repairs. Oh, I can't buy this. The seller won't fix it up. I can't fix it up. It's too expensive. It's not like that anymore. You can call your favorite loan officer who knows all about this. And even if you don't know Luis Hernandez very well, who's on my show, this is what he does for many, many years. He can work with your real estate broker and easily tell you about how the contract could be written up.
2: Yeah, absolutely. You know, the thing, Randy, is a lot of times when first-time buyers go out, they're very excited, but they're limited on funds. You know, and in today's market, with inventory being so tight, the minute a home in a desirable area goes for sale, there's a line out the door to go see the home. So you know you're going to overpay for a home. You know, so why not, once you find out where you want to live, the location you want to live in, look for that home that's been in the market 45, 60 days that people are passing up because it needs repairs. This is what renovation loans does for individuals. It allows them to buy a home and customize it to their liking. Because even on a home that somebody buys that's living ready, whoever the seller is, their taste are not the new buyer's taste. So they're going to do some work to it anyway. Why not include all the repairs in one loan instead of draining your account or worse, putting on a credit card? And all it does, and you know this as an appraiser, anytime on renovation loans, it's the only loan that potentially gives you upside equity. I've helped many clients over the years. My favorite one is one that bought a home up in Mundelein, bought it for $140,000, put $28,000 in renovation. and to cover the FHA requirements, and then what they want to do, I think they did a bathroom and a kitchen updates. The after improved value, so total loan was 168. They put 3.5% down. The after improved value came at 225.
1: You could do 3.5% on a renovation loan?
2: Yes.
1: No way.
2: 3.5%.
1: That's amazing.
2: And here's the thing for all the individuals listening to us that live in Chicago. How many properties in Chicago have a two flat or a three flat or four flat? I know Leslie talked about buying a home that you can let it pay for itself.
1: Yeah.
2: But you can renovate it. You can renovate it. And say, for instance, on a four-unit property, you can still put 3.5% down.
1: I can't believe that. That's amazing. What's your phone number so the audience can call you?
2: It's 708-655-5847.
1: One more time.
2: 708-655-5847. Just wanted to touch on a couple more points. Now, many homes in America are over 40 years old, which means there are plenty of properties that need updating. 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In Chicago, there's a lot of old stock, so they need updating. 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The key is simple. Don't just look for a home. Look for a strategy.
1: Absolutely love it. And, boy, how come not enough people have – I do so many appraisals for so many years, and I don't get a lot of these loans. I think people are just starting now to learn more about it because this is what you're doing, and this is what you publicize, and this is what you're here talking about each month.
2: I think, especially today, with all the shows that are streaming – I mean, I love watching these renovation shows, and a lot of people see these shows, and they show how a home is before and how it's after, how it looks afterwards. You can make it your own like that. I have a client that just bought in Elgin with her dad. She's a pharmacist, so she can afford the payment of what she wanted to do. She was going to buy a regular FHA loan, but the appliances need to be replaced. The kitchen was way outdated. We use renovation loan. She put about $80,000 into the renovation, and the after improved value came in over $475,000. And now she has a beautiful home with a new kitchen, new appliances. She updated the bathroom, and she's living there like as happy as can be because she would have had to spend this money out of her own pocket.
1: So the lenders don't want, and certainly underwriters don't want, because personal property items included. So as an appraiser, people say, oh, Randy, I put $20,000 in the highest-end stainless steel appliances. However, they're personal property items, and I cannot include them in the appraised value. But you're saying that on the renovation loan, they can pay for that.
2: Yes, you can include.
1: I love it.
2: Any FHA loan can be a renovation loan. So if the buyer needs appliances, just do a renovation loan instead of putting on a credit card.
1: Yeah.
2: You know, and then just one last thing with you talked about renovation loans. On the conventional side, which is called a home style loan, you can actually, if you wanted, you can actually do a pool in your yard.
1: No kidding.
2: Yes.
1: That's way unheard of.
2: Yes.
1: Because a lot of times if there's a house that goes under foreclosure and there's a pool in the backyard, when the management company comes in after they take it over, they say, get rid of the hole in the backyard. They won't take it any further. You have to get rid of the pool in the backyard. I know in Florida, you almost 80% of the homes, you have to have a pool in the backyard that's enclosed and with really fine screens so the bugs and don't get in there. But that's really important in some very warm areas. But in the Chicagoland area in Illinois, the pools are worth almost nothing.
2: No, and then that's – and see, with renovation loans, because the loan amount with conventional has gone up to over $800,000, as long as you qualify, this is what you can do. If like you said, if there's a pool already in the yard – you can paint the vision. I always tell the realtor, include the vision to the client. And if there's already a pool there, use the renovation loan, update it, and now you have an in-ground pool that maybe you thought you had to get rid of.
1: And if somebody wants to hear more about renovation loans and, boy, the whole you cover everything in mortgages and loans. Reverse mortgages and first-time home buyer, absolutely love it. So how can they get a hold of you?
2: They can reach me at 708-655-5847. That's 708-655-5847. here looking to in to
1: what about
2: give
1: a
2: information.
1: Website?
2: My website is www.luisfhernandez.com.
1: Fantastic. Wow, everybody. If you want to find out more information, certainly get out to the website, realestatereveal.com. R-E-V as in Victor, E-A-L dot, revealed, R-E-V as in Victor, E-A-L-E-D.com. Real Estate Revealed. You'll see the co-hosts on the show and their phone numbers and their email addresses. This is all free information, everybody. Call. You don't want to go trust your questions and answers to AI on the internet. And you think it's a person, but it's not. It's just AI, artificial intelligence, and you just don't want that. Talk to a real person who's been doing this for so many years. It's just great that we have this available for you. Yeah, and then also, too, what I've also had for years now on this show that a lot of shows don't have, you're going to hear a lot of people say, oh, listen to my podcast. It's an hour and a half or whatever, 2 hours. I'm never listening to it. This is just me, everybody. I'm not going to a site and listening to a podcast for an hour and a half. I'm not. If you go to Real Estate Revealed on Facebook, I have short, less than 3-minute videos of everybody in the studio. So you get to know what they look like. You get to go over their what they talked about over and over again. And I have at least 3-4 videos per show about everybody in the studio. And it's really gone over really well over so many years. But yeah, get out to the website, realestaterevealed.com, R-E-V as in Victor, E-A-L-E-D.com. And so if there's other topics you want to talk about, us to talk about and research for you this summer and fall, certainly email any one of us and certainly call me, Randy Barcelli, your show host, 708-870-9400. That's my cell, 708-870-9400. Text me or call. I'm happy to go over a lot of the information for you. And write it down, and we'll research it. And on the next one or two shows, we are certainly going to get the answers for you. Hey, moving right along here. I love learning. I've been doing this for so many years now. But every time we have a show, I learn a lot. And here's another topic that's going on that people really need to know about. What every first-time home buyer needs to know before buying. This is really important, everybody. On the show is the premier real estate broker from Baird & Warner. Yeah, that's Paula Aben. I'm Paula. Good morning.
3: Hi, good morning.
1: I love your topics each week.
3: Yeah, thanks. They're good ones. But, you know, as long as I've been in this business and you, like you just said, there's always things that, come up, and whether we already knew it or talked about it before, they come up again over and over. So it's a good topic and good variety of topics that we give our listeners. And this one was a good one. I just have talked about recently with my buyers. It's what every first-time home buyer needs to know before touring their first home. It's important because buyers, you know, buying your first home is the most exciting moments in your life. And, you know, we all watch a lot of TV, and this HGTV makes it look really easy. Like, you walk in, the perfect house, you fall in love, make an offer, and you live happily ever after. Well, not always the case. So the reality is a little bit different. As a realtor, I often tell my first-time home buyers that the tour actually starts long before you ever step into the first house. The preparation you do beforehand can save you, save me, tons of time, and save them thousands of dollars, reduce the stress, and help avoid home buyers' remorse, which we've all had one client who has had home buyers' remorse. As much as we educate them, they still do what they want to do. We can't make them make those choices. So know what you can actually afford. I mean, I say this over and over. My managing brokers say this over and over to the brokers. You know, get your buyers, before you take them out, they have to have that pre-approval. And it's really true. I tell them for several reasons. So, you know, you want to go look at this $500,000 house. It's everything you want, everything you dreamed of. You're ready. You want to put in an offer. And guess what? You can only afford a $400,000 house after you break down, you know, if you really find out what you can afford, because based on a lender, if you get a loan, there are certain requirements. You have to think about, they take into account your monthly payment, mortgage payment, your property taxes, your homeowner's insurance, if there's HOA dues. That's just for the lender side. And then you have to take into account your other things too, like your utilities, your maintenance, your lifestyle. So I always tell my clients, buy the home you can afford comfortably and enjoy, not the one that keeps you awake at night worrying about the payment. And most of you won't have a choice because your lender is going to put in their formula, and that's going to be, it is what it is based on your income and assets and things like that. So you got to meet with the lender and not just a quick online calculator. And you have to have a true pre-approval. And the other thing is I tell my clients, it gives you, what do they say? Knowledge is power, right? It really is power. It gives you confidence. You can negotiate better if you really know, you really know what your value is, what you can afford.
1: And Paula, I keep telling the audience every week, everybody's stuck to their iPhone or whatever smartphone they have and the internet. And they're listening to a lot of information and searching and getting answers on a lot of information that they think is the truth. But half the time it is not the truth because it's a lot of AI, artificial intelligence. The best thing you could possibly do is call one of our realtors from the show. Call Paula Avenham. Call Leslie C. Fuentes. You need to hear directly from a local real estate broker who's been doing this for so many years and had thousands of deals go that they've been a part of, right?
3: Yeah, and it's true, right? Just what you said, local, too, because we really can help them navigate through the costs of the living, costs of, transfer stamps. There's just a whole bunch of different things in different municipalities that are required, and it does make a difference. And so great, great point, Randy. It's why I love talking about these topics on the show, because you've seen all of these things, too, in your walk of life in the real estate industry. So,
1: and Paula, I want the audience to know something. Oh, we're listening to the big show on the big station, Randy Barcella, Real Estate Revealed, and Paula Avenham. Boy, if we call Paula to get a lot of information, oh my God, it's going to cost us a lot of money. I don't want to pay. I'd rather go searching on the internet. How much does it cost for one of our audience members to call you and ask some questions?
3: That's a great question, and it costs absolutely zero.
1: Thank you. Audience, did you hear that? Nothing. Call Paula or Leslie, and you guys ask questions. You want to know about what you need to do as a first-time home buyer? You got to call Paula Avenham right now. Keep going.
3: Yes.
1: What's your number?
3: And call me. Call me at 773-988-7341, or you can email me at paula.avenham@bairdwarner.com. I would love to talk with you. So getting back to this topic is a couple of things I tell my clients is don't judge a home by the decor. So this is one of the biggest mistakes I see. So home buyers, they walk into a home, immediately say, and it's going to be their home. So, it has to resonate with them. And again, this comes into play when my clients are at a certain price point. They want new construction, but they can't afford new construction. So how can we navigate through that? And I love helping my clients navigate through this because it's been so successful, when I work with them and they, I go back and I see them, in a couple of months and then a couple of years, and it's still like, oh my God, they love their home. But some of my clients have walked into a home and said, oh my God, I can't, I don't like this paint color. Or, oh my God, the carpet is terrible. Those curtains look awful. Those are just cosmetic things. And, I never demean what their thought process is because it is their opinion and it matters. It's just these are the easy things. These are really easy and pretty inexpensive things. I work with different, carpet companies, and I have great painters that I refer my clients to, and the curtains, oh my goodness, that's like a really easy thing. So, but they think that this is like what they're getting, and again, if they don't have that turnkey house that they want, that they're never going to be able to to have that home. But it's really not true. And in fact, I did it to my own home. It took me a couple months to like renovate, and I gotta tell you, I couldn't be happier. I love it, and I got it for a great deal, and now it looks like it's turnkey ready, and I live in it, and I own it.
1: So, I've got the same story. I moved into a 80% remodeled townhouse, and it didn't have – it needed a refrigerator, and it needed a range oven and a washer-dryer. I knew this, but I wanted it. The location was so great. And over the last month and a half now, almost 2 months, I replaced the refrigerator to what I wanted. I replaced the washer and dryer to what I wanted. And the new Range oven is coming in another week. So, yeah, I looked at the big picture. It does also need a few other windows, but I want to live there. I love living there. I didn't sweat the small stuff at all.
3: Well, that's great. And so that you just share that story, because that's the other thing. If you find a property and it's your location, there's a lot you can do with a home, especially if the price point is good and you can, you know, you have some funds that you can, upgrade or, remodel and things like that, without spending, twice as much for that turnkey ready or newly remodeled home. I see it all the time. It's hard. The new construction homes are high.
1: Yeah.
3: It's just the truth. And so, if you find that house, and again, like you just said, Randy, that you love the location, there are things you can do, like have that vision, and I can help you definitely with that vision, because I've got the resources to refer people to, and you got to talk to your
1: lender. So, Paula, the first month I'm there, I got a big cooler in the garage. Every 2 days, I put a big bag of ice in there, and I put whatever food I wanted to eat. It's not a big deal.
3: You made it work, because you have that big picture that you're working towards, and that's really exciting. And I love that process, and good for you, Randy, because it's a process, and if you are willing to put in the work, you can have your dream home. You literally can have your dream home.
1: And guess what? I had a plan. In the next 6 months, I would replace the washer. No, I did the washer dryer right away. I'm pretty particular about cleanliness and hygiene and whatnot. So I got that in right away. But I had a plan. I don't have to replace a few windows this year. I could do it next year. I don't have to replace the Range oven right away. I could wait 3 or 4 months for that. Just have a plan. You did what you could to get in the house. Now make a plan. It doesn't have to happen overnight. You're going to be there for several years. Just make a plan, one step at a time. So, Paula, great topics. One more time before we let you go. How can somebody get a hold of you, your phone number, your website?
3: Yeah, give me a call. And again, like Randy said, there is no cost to call me and talk about this, and I would love to help you and assist you through this. So 773-988-7341, or you can email me at paula.avenone@beardwarner.com. Have a great day, guys.
1: Perfect day. Get out there. Thank you. Wow. 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Leslie C. Fuentes, good morning.
4: Good morning, everyone, and welcome back. This is Leslie C. Fuentes with Keller Williams, One Chicago. So, what happens when you're under contract? Basically, today's topic is one that a lot of buyers don't fully understand, because honestly, HGTV has made it seem like once your offer gets accepted, you get the keys a few days later. It's not true. I wish it were that easy, but it's not the reality. The reality is, once you're getting your offer accepted, that's just the beginning. There are actually a lot of moving parts that happen between going under contract and sitting at the closing table. So today, I want to walk everyone through exactly what happens after you're under contract, what to expect, and what some common issues can come up to. So basically, let's celebrate. Yes, you're under contract, but first of all, congratulations, your offer was accepted. That means that the seller has agreed to your price and your terms, and both parties have signed the contract. Now the clock officially starts. Every contract has deadlines, and missing those deadlines can sometimes cost you money or even your contract in general. So that's why having an experienced realtor guiding you is super important throughout this
1: process. And it's not just the buyer. After you sign the contract, it's not just the buyer's got a lot to think about and accomplish. The sellers, too.
4: Yes, the sellers as well. There is, like I said, a timeline through everything, and we will be explaining that throughout this process. So the first step here after your contract is accepted is turning in your earnest money. That's basically, a lot of people ask me, like, Leslie, I'm giving away my money. What? No. Earnest money is basically a good faith deposit showing the seller you're serious about purchasing the home. That money doesn't disappear. In most cases, it gets applied toward your down payment and closing costs. Now, if you simply wake up one day, decide you don't want the house anymore and have no actual contractual reason to cancel, then you could risk that earnest money. But you are protected by contingencies in the contract and you're within deadlines. So there are ways to cancel without losing that deposit. The second step now is your home inspection. So this is one of the biggest steps I would say for me. Just because a home looks beautiful doesn't mean everything behind the walls is perfect. That's what I always recommend, a professional home inspection. The inspector will spend several hours evaluating the property. They're going to get into electrical, plumbing, HVAC, roof, everything that you don't see in those 15 to 20 minutes that you are out there touring with your realtor, right? We don't get on top of the roof. We don't get into the crawl space. So that's why I ultimately always tell my buyers, you want a home inspection. That home inspection can cost you thousands of dollars. And sometimes they'll find things that you never expected. I've had inspections uncover foundation cracks, plumbing leaks, electrical issues, roof problems, mold, and water intrusion that weren't obvious during the showing. Once the inspection report came back, buyers have options now. You can either take the home as is, or you can select for the seller to make repairs, or we can negotiate a credit for you towards those repairs. So everything becomes a negotiation. Now we're jumping into the mortgage process. If you're financing the home, this is when your lender gets very busy. Many buyers think getting pre-approved means they're fully approved. And that's not exactly true, right, Lewis? Now they start the process.
1: Okay, not all loan officers and mortgage companies are the same. I've done appraisals 3 months ago. I forgot I did, but I just now, yesterday, it says, Randy, go do the final inspection on the repairs. What? It's 3 months later? You haven't closed this loan yet? Do you take 3 months? Lewis?
2: No.
1: Thank you.
4: Yeah, most lenders don't take that long. We're talking about 30 days.
1: Even 2 months, I get deals that 2 months.
4: Oh, wow. Yeah, that's crazy. But yeah, like we mentioned, it doesn't mean that you're fully approved at that point. So now is when the lender verifies everything again, your income, employment, bank statements, credits, assets. Sometimes they'll even ask for updated pay stub just a few days before closing. So one piece of advice that I always tell my clients is during this process, please, please do not finance any new things.
1: Wait a minute. I had emails and texts from these big box stores. Randy, if you come in and buy a grill now for 4th of July, we're taking 30% off. And if you open a credit card, we'll give you another 10% off. No?
4: Yeah, trust me. I've had clients. They haven't even had the key. They haven't closed. They already went to go purchase furniture. And they're financing it. And I've seen it. It ruins it. It can ruin your loan. So don't do none of these things. Don't get into new credit until you close. That day of the closing, if you get the key that day, you can go that same day and take out a car if you want. But don't do it before. Now comes the appraisal, right? Randy's favorite part. So basically, this protects the lender. The appraiser determines whether the home's value supports the purchase price. Ideally,
1: quickly here, if it's one of your deals and you're such an expert realtor, I know your sales price is on the money. And I know if Paul Avon and Elise Livingston, it's on the money. It's these newer realtors who have the prices everywhere except where it should be. So,
4: but that's why we need you, right, Randy?
1: Thank you.
4: We have to get you to appraise it. So ideally, if the home appraises exactly at the purchase price, that's great. But sometimes it can come lower as well. If that happens, there are several options. The seller can lower the price, the buyer can pay the difference, or both sides negotiate somewhere in the middle. Every situation is different, but usually we get the seller to lower the price to the real thing. So you need us to help you negotiate. So then we go into title work. At this same time, the title company is working behind the scenes. They're making sure the seller actually owns the property. They're checking for unpaid taxes, old liens, judgments, contractor liens, anything that can prevent you from receiving clear ownership. This is one of the things buyers rarely see happening, but it is one of the most important parts of the transaction, because the last thing anyone wants is to buy a home and later discover someone else is a legal claim against it. And then we go into the final loan approval. Once underwriting has reviewed everything, inspection, appraisal, title, income, credit, the lender issues what is called a clear to close. Those are probably the four sweetest words a buyer can hear. That means we're almost there, guys. And then we have the final walkthrough. So right before you close, within a few days, 24 hours before the closing, there is what is called a final walkthrough. This isn't another option, guys. This is simply making sure the home is in the same condition as when you agreed to buy it. The seller completed agreed repairs. Did they leave everything where it was supposed to leave? Did they take anything that they were not supposed to? So this is our final opportunity to verify everything before signing. In closing day, hooray, finally, this is the most day that everyone wishes for, right? So in this day, you'll sign all the paperwork, and it's going to be about a few pages. So
1: it's not over yet, because I had my closing recently changed three times. I'm sweating bullets. I don't know if it's going to close.
4: What?
1: But it closed.
4: Oh, okay. That's the important side of it. But within that is when you have a good realtor being on top of things, a good lender, a good attorney that gets you to the deadlines and the dates that you want, right? So the seller signs the documents, the deed gets recorded, and then you get the keys. That moment never gets old. Whether it's your first home or your fifth investment property, seeing someone become a homeowner is one of my favorite parts of this job. Now, we have common delays sometimes, as you spoke, Randy. We have people that sometimes have appraisal delays. Now, underwriting requests more documents. Some repairs may take longer. And sometimes title issues pop up. That doesn't necessarily mean the deal is falling apart. It simply means we're working through the process. A good realtor communicates every step and keeps everyone moving toward the finish line. 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If you don't want to speak directly away, you can fill out a quick intake form and we will go ahead and reach out to you right away. Thank you, guys.
1: Wow, fantastic. Where did this hour go? And I know we've got a few minutes here, everybody, but I want to spend a quick minute here on a big story that you guys heard Sunday, Monday, Tuesday, and today. On the 4th of July in the afternoon, a girl was struck by a tree that fell down on the camper, and she was out there having a great time with family. And that girl, that woman, is Dana Jenner, everybody. And you've heard about this. And if you come listen to the Slocum in the Morning, he's got some of her girlfriends coming on to talk more about her. But she's a really good friend of mine for quite a while. And I just want to say my condolences to the family. She's an amazing woman. And it just tells you how things happen in life, everybody, that you're not in control of. And I try to tell this to everybody. If you have somebody in your life that you care about and you love, you pick up the phone today, pick it up every week, and tell that person or persons that you love them and you care about them and you're so glad that you're in my life. I was so happy that she was a part of my life for quite a while. And the funeral, the wake is Monday, the funeral is Tuesday. Dana Jenner, everybody. Go on my Facebook page. You'll see here. Go anywhere on the internet here. All of her girlfriends and the news media. There's thousands and thousands of posts about Dana Jenner, her story, and the unfortunate 4th of July holiday that happened. So my deepest sympathy. But like I said, I have tons of great memories and lots of joy. Dana Jenner, God bless you. I know you're in a good place now. And so, hey, I'm ending the show like I always do with inspirational quotes. If you see me on Facebook, you know I have these always posted every day. Hey, repeat after me, everybody. My current situation is not my final destination. I know you've been going through some hard times in the last year or two, but don't worry, it's not over. And everybody, think about this. Six months from now, you can be in a completely different space mentally, spiritually, and financially. Keep working and believing in yourself. And don't be afraid, everybody, to start over. This time, you're not starting from scratch. You are starting from experience. So, once again, be well, everybody. Make it a great week, and I can't wait to see you in a couple weeks here on Wednesday morning on Real Estate Revealed. Randy Barcella, thank you.

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1: Again, Mayor Mondani, his response to Trump for 4th of July was this video he put out. We need to talk more about later. He mentioned all the kids going to bed hungry in this country. How awful it is we have a trillionaire when kids are going to bed hungry. If your kid is going to bed hungry, you are not good at figuring out where the food is. Because, for instance, in California, the SNAP food program, the largest in the country, $12.5 billion. $12.5 billion. The SNAP food program for one state. Anyway, there's a lot of fraud going on. There was a raid Thursday, July 3rd, so the day before the 4th of July, got lost in the news flow. That's why we have Katie Grimes on today to tell us about it. Katie, what happened?
2: So this was a kind of multi-agency raid. It was the U.S. Department of Agriculture was involved, Homeland Security was involved, LAPD was involved, and Assistant U.S. Attorney Bill Asaley from the Central District in L.A., was involved. And what was going on? So they did this big raid at a SNAP food stamp benefits store in Skid Row in LA. And as we know, this is, you know, the Trump administration said they were going to crack down on fraud in general, but, you know, especially federally funded programs that are experiencing, we'll say, a lot of fraud like this. And welfare fraud is one of the worst. As you said, we have $12.5 billion in our SNAP, which is food stamps program in California. 11% of the program's payments are fraudulent. They're issued in error, meaning there's either duplicates or there are people from out of state or out of the country. I mean, 11% fraud out of $12.5 billion is an awful lot of money.
1: God, I'd say.
2: Yeah. So, and this was just one of six raids on July 3rd. So what happened was, and the California Post exclusively reported this. They did an incredible job. Six stores were charged with selling SNAP food stamp benefits in exchange for cash. While they say another 27 stores were charged with exchanging SNAP benefits for all kinds of prohibitive items, meaning, you know, alcohol, beer, vaping devices, et cetera. Part of the reason I thought that this was so interesting, as well as progress, is that our California budget, one-third of it is made up of federal funding. And this is, I say this is why Gavin Newsom is losing his mind over federal funding cuts and why he and our Attorney General Rob Bonta continue suing the Trump administration over these a lot of these funding cuts. But what's even more interesting is almost four in five federal dollars that flow through our budget currently right now support health and human services. So it's all this low-income, food stamp, welfare, you know, the multi-layers of programs. And those are the ones that the Trump administration is looking at for fraud. And you mentioned DOGE earlier. Remember when Elon Musk and his DOGE team had been at it for a few months, he came out and said he thinks that half of the federal budget was fraud. And if we could just uncover and expose and get rid of all the fraud, that Americans wouldn't have to pay income taxes.
1: Right.
2: That tells you how bad it is.
1: Right. Yeah. it's depressing. It is just depressing. Again, my belief that will make much headway in eliminating this fraud is not very high, which maybe I'm too cynical, but like you said, we saw what happened in Minnesota and California was like, hold my food stamps, and went even bigger. So the reason people want to exchange their SNAP stuff for cash is so that you can buy, because you're not supposed to be able to buy cigarettes and pop and vape pens and everything else with SNAP benefits.
2: Exactly. We did a story in June on a federal report that was issued by the U.S. Department of Health and Human Services, and it revealed, this is stunning, California receives 80% of all of the federal funding for illegal immigrant families, which is also part of this welfare money.
1: Wow.
2: So in the entire country, yeah. So in the entire country, California gets 80% of it. So naturally, the federal government is looking at California and, number one, why we're getting so much, and it shouldn't be going to illegal immigrants, but it does, and, you know, how much of that is fraud in addition.
1: So those of you who are listening across the country don't live in California. You have a reason to care about this. Other states, mm-hmm. other people who live in other states, because, you know, we live in California and in theory vote for this crap. I don't vote for it, but enough people do. But the federal dollars, those of you who live in other responsible states, you should be very angry at California for wasting your money.
2: Yeah, I totally agree. And especially when you hear Gavin Newsom, you know, boasting that California sends more to the federal government than it takes. All of these numbers that I just shared with you prove that that's total BS. We're taking a lot more than we're creating.
1: I wish I had the time to do this because I was really angry about Mamdani's speech the other day where he had that line about kids go to bed hungry in this country while Elon Musk only hungers for more money and power. Like, there are so many different programs at every yeah. level of your city, county, and state and federal money, then you're just not trying very hard to get food for your kids.
2: Yeah, I agree. And for the politicians that continually shriek about our children are going to bed hungry, if you've walked by a California elementary school anytime recently, yeah. you'll notice that the majority of the kids are overweight.
1: Yeah. That is something. Well, keep uncovering the fraud. I mean, at least we can scream about it. I said, I'm not optimistic that anything good will happen, but that is absolutely amazing. 11% of $12+ billion we know is wasted, and it could be more than that.
2: Yeah, it's disheartening, definitely. But yes, I will definitely stay on this.
1: Thank you. Katie Grimes, the editor-in-chief of the California Globe. Appreciate your time today. Those stories are just so dang maddening. And explains how you can walk by somebody on the street who looks down and out, but they got an iPhone, and they're getting by. They're doing all right. We've got so many different programs with so much money sloshing around, and then you can trade in your government card or whatever you have so you can buy booze and cigarettes and vape pens and whatever the heck you want to buy. It's just so depressing. You get up and go to work every day to try to earn money. You have to give over way too much to the government, and then it gets wasted on this crap. Children going to bed hungry at night while Elon Musk only hungers for more power and money. You freaking socialist in your line of crap. I got more on that coming up a little bit later I will get to. Drives me nuts. We're at war with Iran again. I don't know if you're following the news in the last 24 hours. Trump said the MOU, the ceasefire, that whole thing is over. We'll play that for you. That all happened while you were asleep last night, and that's a pretty big deal. If the war is back on, we talked to Mike Lyons about that earlier. I'll summarize a little bit of that when we come back next. Trump is meeting with NATO right now, and there's been news made since we went on the air today. We'll have the very latest. If you miss it, get the podcast Armstrong and Getty On Demand.
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3: New Lenox police have arrested a man they say drunkenly accelerated through a car wash and landed in a ditch. The incident happened around 8:35 Monday night. Police were called to the Fuller's Car Wash in the 1700 block of East Lincoln Highway in New Lenox. 36-year-old Brian E. Hammond of New Lenox allegedly accelerated through the car wash gate and landed in a ditch. The driver was evaluated by paramedics. Witnesses reportedly spoke to Hammond, who advised that he had been drinking alcoholic beverages. Officers observed several empty and unopened containers of alcohol in the vehicle. Hammond was transported to Silver Cross Hospital, and officers determined that Hammond was impaired and under the influence of a combination of alcohol, drugs, and other intoxicating compounds. He was cited and released. The weather forecast.
8: From the WJOL Will County Weather Center, we head into Wednesday with a chance we're going to see some sunshine and lots of it today. 86 degrees this afternoon. It's a good-looking day in front of us. Tonight, a few clouds and a low of 69. Thursday could be a little bit wet. It's a 50-50 chance of rain in our forecast with a shower and maybe a thunderstorm in the middle part of the afternoon. But we'll see some sunshine, too, and again, a nice high of 86 degrees. It's a 70% chance of rain, though, on Thursday evening. Looks like that's mostly when we'll get it. We'll see a low in the upper 60s. And then Friday, the rain moves out of our area, but got a chance of it in the morning with a high of 83 in the afternoon. Chuck Brady from the WJOL Will County Weather Center.
3: Law enforcement is stepping up efforts to reduce speeding. The Joliet Police Department is partnering with IDOT, Illinois State Police, and more than 200 other local law enforcement agencies to step up enforcement efforts across the state to reduce speeding. 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
15: Sunshine is in the summer. Blue skies in the blue.
16: 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It's fun time. Unless, of course, it's 100 degrees outside. Can't take the heat? 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

0: ever happened to them by far. Not even close. A bigger deal than Michael Jordan as a percentage in terms of bringing in eyeballs and money. But she doesn't fit the whole Black League, Lesbian League thing, and so they don't want her. And they can act that way because they're not an actual business and they're not an actual sports league. They're a DEI ideological project that the NBA came up with. And now they're so locked into it, they'd get killed for abandoning it. I thought that was a really interesting piece in the National Review. You have any thoughts on that? Text line 415-295-KFTC.
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1: Alleged and probably actual rapist Graham Plattner is supposedly recording a video in which he'll announce he's getting out of the race. He's supposedly trying to negotiate some sort of deal with the people of the government of Maine to have some influence on who is chosen. When you're a rapist, you don't get to negotiate terms at all. You just got to get out of the race and go away and be an embarrassment to everybody who supported you at one time. Anyway, so that's over. We're just talking about the WNBA. Haven't mentioned this. Have you been following this, Michael? Because I know you're an NBA fan. LeBron not staying with the Lakers. He announced he's leaving the Lakers, and two places he might end up, the Golden State Warriors and Cleveland Cavaliers. That's his hometown, which I think is supposedly has the edge right now. But one of the big stars from the Warriors, they're a really old team, but decided to take a big pay cut to open up money to bring LeBron over. That'd be fun to watch.
2: Yeah, I've also heard the Sixers possibly.
1: Yeah, that'd be fun to watch LeBron with the Warriors. I would love that, but I'll bet he goes to his hometown. Would be most likely. So do you remember Doge? I mostly remember Doge because I get flipped off almost every single day driving a Cybertruck. I think because of Doge. I don't know. I need to ask one of these people when they're flipping me off sometime. Hey, excuse me, and I don't want to have to get into a fist fight, but why are you so angry at Elon Musk that you're flipping me off for driving a Tesla Cybertruck? And I would like to know, is it Doge, or is it just because he supported Trump in general? Anyway, here's a report from Fox about the wrap-up of Doge.
3: Our goal is to reduce the deficit by $1 trillion.
4: As of the deadline this past Saturday, the Department of Government Efficiency fell short of that goal by $785 billion. But now Scott Cooper and the Office of Personnel Management is going long.
5: You know, OPM is a cross-functional agency, so, like, I can't reach into HHS and say, you must stop spending in this area. What we are trying to do is, look, we've set a set of rules and policies, and we are helping manage them. So think about us as we are a power of persuasion part of the government, more so than a hammer where I can reach in and make changes on behalf of an agency.
1: So one of the things I always hated about the Doge coverage was any advancements you made that weren't what the goal was, nobody cared about. So they cut out of $250 billion? That ain't nothing. Anyway, the report goes on.
3: The reason we're doing this is because if we don't do it, America's going to go insolvent, going to go bankrupt, and nobody's going to get anything.
4: Nonetheless, the U.S. national debt stands at $39 trillion.
6: This is the chainsaw for bureaucracy.
4: And legal challenges continue against Doge's cost-cutting measures that slash the federal workforce, with 154,000 employees taking the so-called fork-in-the-road buyouts in 2025.
1: You know what? That report is depressing, and it reminds me, I'm going to push back against all the happy talk from the 4th of July. How about that as a role for a talk show host? Have that clip ready of Armstrong and Getty, the most depressing radio show in America, because I'm going to lay a little on that on you when we come back. Elon was right, by the way.
0: Armstrong and Getty.
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9: New Lenox police have arrested a man they say drunkenly accelerated through a car wash and landed in a ditch. The incident happened around 8:35 Monday night. Police were called to the Fuller's Car Wash in the 1700 block of East Lincoln Highway in New Lenox. 36-year-old Brian E. Hammond of New Lenox allegedly accelerated through the car wash gate and landed in a ditch. The driver was evaluated by paramedics. Witnesses reportedly spoke to Hammond, who advised that he had been drinking alcoholic beverages. Officers observed several empty and unopened containers of alcohol in the vehicle. Hammond was transported to Silver Cross Hospital, and officers determined that Hammond was impaired and under the influence of a combination of alcohol, drugs, and other intoxicating compounds. He was cited and released. The weather forecast.
10: From the WJOL Will County Weather Center, we head into Wednesday with a chance we're going to see some sunshine and lots of it today. 86 degrees this afternoon. It's a good-looking day in front of us. Tonight, a few clouds and a low of 69. Thursday could be a little bit wet. It's a 50-50 chance of rain in our forecast with a shower and maybe a thunderstorm in the middle part of the afternoon. But we'll see some sunshine, too, and again, a nice high of 86 degrees. It's a 70% chance of rain, though, on Thursday evening. Looks like that's mostly when we'll get it. We'll see a low in the upper 60s. And then Friday, the rain moves out of our area, but got a chance of it in the morning with a high of 83 in the afternoon. Chuck Brady from the WJOL Will County Weather Center.
9: Law enforcement is stepping up efforts to reduce speeding. The Joliet Police Department is partnering with IDOT, Illinois State Police, and more than 200 other local law enforcement agencies to step up enforcement efforts across the state to reduce speeding. From Hands of Hope of Illinois and the Joliet Hope Center Newsroom, I'm Dawn Desart. 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

0: This is good stuff from Trump right here.
1: Look, I want to get the word out because what's forming is communism in the country. And communism's easy to sell. I would be the greatest communist in history. I'd be right up there with Lenin. I'd be as good as anybody. You've got free rent for the rest of your life. What they don't say is that you'll be living in squalor in 12 months. You've got the free house. Would anybody like to have a free house? We'll take it away from somebody. We'll give it to you. You'll have murders all over the place. Communism's a disaster. It's been proven to be for thousands of years under different names.
0: I would love to hear more of that sort of stuff out of Trump or any Republican leader. Actual explanations for where socialism and communism goes. So these nut job young people out there, again, who are being taught that capitalism is bad and nothing about socialism, always ends up at the same place. Lots of deaths and people with a lower standard of life. Always, always, always. And yes, what Trump said there is absolutely right. It's such an easy sell. Socialism, it's such an easy sell. You won't have to work as hard. We'll split everything equally. Oh, that sounds great. Until you think about it for like 2 seconds, or you just watch the history of it always. Oh my God. How is it on the march again in the United States? We will have updates on a lot of these conversations happening at NATO tomorrow. This talk of some sort of summit between Zelensky and Putin is obviously a big deal. And then you got the other war that we are actually the participant in with Iran, and Trump saying earlier today that we're probably bombing the crap out of Iran more tonight. We'll have all that for you tomorrow. And there's that saying, it's become popular recently, of sometimes nothing happens for years in terms of changing the world, and then sometimes a year happens in a week. This might be one of those weeks, certainly in terms of these two wars, and maybe in terms of NATO coming together and actually getting serious about supporting their militaries and all that sort of stuff. Anyway, look forward to talking to you tomorrow. There's a bunch of stuff I didn't get to today, but I'll have it for you tomorrow.

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5: A part of our community's rich tradition, St. Peter Evangelical Lutheran Church at 310 North Broadway Street in Joliet has been sharing the gospel of Jesus Christ for over 165 years and has the nation's longest running continuous Sunday morning broadcast beginning in 1926. 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
1: Alyssa is in Manchester, New Hampshire. Hi, Alyssa. How are you?
9: Good. How are you?
1: Better than I deserve. What's up?
9: I just have a question regarding taking a loan out against the house. Would it be smart to do that, refinance, in order to pay off $14,000 worth of car, what we owe on the car?
1: Absolutely not.
9: Because we're just accruing more debt, right?
1: Yeah, you're not paying off the debt. You're just moving it. So what is your household income?
9: 40.
1: Okay. And you owe $15,000 on this car?
9: Yes.
1: What's the other car worth?
9: We only have one car.
1: Okay. And what's the interest rate on this?
9: I think it's 6.
1: Okay. That's not too bad. I was afraid you were going to tell me 18.
9: No. Okay.
1: You only have one car.
9: Yes.
1: And what's the car worth?

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1: New Lenox police have arrested a man they say drunkenly accelerated through a car wash and landed in a ditch. The incident happened around 8:35 Monday night. Police were called to the Fuller's Car Wash in the 1700 block of East Lincoln Highway in New Lenox. 36-year-old Brian E. Hammond of New Lenox allegedly accelerated through the car wash gate and landed in a ditch. The driver was evaluated by paramedics. Witnesses reportedly spoke to Hammond, who advised that he had been drinking alcoholic beverages. Officers observed several empty and unopened containers of alcohol in the vehicle. Hammond was transported to Silver Cross Hospital, and officers determined that Hammond was impaired and under the influence of a combination of alcohol, drugs, and other intoxicating compounds. He was cited and released. The weather forecast.
2: From the WJOL Will County Weather Center, we head into Wednesday with a chance we're going to see some sunshine and lots of it today. 86 degrees this afternoon. It's a good-looking day in front of us. Tonight, a few clouds and a low of 69. Thursday could be a little bit wet. It's a 50-50 chance of rain in our forecast with a shower and maybe a thunderstorm in the middle part of the afternoon. But we'll see some sunshine, too. And again, a nice high of 86 degrees. It's a 70% chance of rain, though, on Thursday evening. Looks like that's mostly when we'll get it. We'll see a low in the upper 60s. And then Friday, the rain moves out of our area, but got a chance of it in the morning with a high of 83 in the afternoon. Chuck Brady from the WJOL Will County Weather Center.
1: Law enforcement is stepping up efforts to reduce speeding. The Joliet Police Department is partnering with IDOT, Illinois State Police, and more than 200 other local law enforcement agencies to step up enforcement efforts across the state to reduce speeding. 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

0: Hey, George Camel here. 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
1: New Lenox police have arrested a man they say drunkenly accelerated through a car wash and landed in a ditch. The incident happened around 8:35 Monday night. Police were called to the Fuller's Car Wash in the 1700 block of East Lincoln Highway in New Lenox. 36-year-old Brian E. Hammond of New Lenox allegedly accelerated through the car wash gate and landed in a ditch. The driver was evaluated by paramedics. Witnesses reportedly spoke to Hammond, who advised that he had been drinking alcoholic beverages. Officers observed several empty and unopened containers of alcohol in the vehicle. Hammond was transported to Silver Cross Hospital, and officers determined that Hammond was impaired and under the influence of a combination of alcohol, drugs, and other intoxicating compounds. He was cited and released. The weather forecast.
2: From the WJOL Will County Weather Center, we head into Wednesday with a chance we're going to see some sunshine and lots of it today. 86 degrees this afternoon. It's a good-looking day in front of us. Tonight, a few clouds and a low of 69. Thursday could be a little bit wet. It's a 50-50 chance of rain in our forecast with a shower and maybe a thunderstorm in the middle part of the afternoon. But we'll see some sunshine, too, and again, a nice high of 86 degrees. It's a 70% chance of rain, though, on Thursday evening. Looks like that's mostly when we'll get it. We'll see a low in the upper 60s. And then Friday, the rain moves out of our area, but got a chance of it in the morning with a high of 83 in the afternoon. Chuck Brady from the WJOL Will County Weather Center.
1: Law enforcement is stepping up efforts to reduce speeding. The Joliet Police Department is partnering with IDOT, Illinois State Police, and more than 200 other local law enforcement agencies to step up enforcement efforts across the state to reduce speeding. From Hands of Hope of Illinois and the Joliet Hope Center Newsroom, I'm Dawn Desart. 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
8: 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Blue skies are blue.
9: 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It's fun time. Unless, of course, it's 100 degrees outside. Can't take the heat? 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
9: Today's question comes from Michael in Alaska. 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
9: 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They're called privacy.com. and they create virtual card numbers that you can lock to merchants with spending limits, time limits, one-time use. So I use those when I shop online because your actual debit card number is never exposed. It's a virtual card number that's attached to your bank account or debit card. So that's pretty cool, too.
0: 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Otherwise, I probably would have never learned about it. When we accept your debit card to purchase a Total Money Makeover book or George's book on our website, the number is not stored literally. It is tokenized, is what they call it in the tech world. 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So, like, if you return to a website of any kind where you do shopping, that's what's happened. If it's a decent website, if it's

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1: New Lenox police have arrested a man they say drunkenly accelerated through a car wash and landed in a ditch. The incident happened around 8:35 Monday night. Police were called to the Fuller's Car Wash in the 1700 block of East Lincoln Highway in New Lenox. 36-year-old Brian E. Hammond of New Lenox allegedly accelerated through the car wash gate and landed in a ditch. The driver was evaluated by paramedics. Witnesses reportedly spoke to Hammond, who advised that he had been drinking alcoholic beverages. Officers observed several empty and unopened containers of alcohol in the vehicle. Hammond was transported to Silver Cross Hospital, and officers determined that Hammond was impaired and under the influence of a combination of alcohol, drugs, and other intoxicating compounds. He was cited and released. The weather forecast.
2: From the WJOL Will County Weather Center, we head into Wednesday with a chance we're going to see some sunshine and lots of it today. 86 degrees this afternoon. It's a good-looking day in front of us. Tonight, a few clouds and a low of 69. Thursday could be a little bit wet. It's a 50-50 chance of rain in our forecast with a shower and maybe a thunderstorm in the middle part of the afternoon. But we'll see some sunshine, too. And again, a nice high of 86 degrees. It's a 70% chance of rain, though, on Thursday evening. Looks like that's mostly when we'll get it. We'll see a low in the upper 60s. And then Friday, the rain moves out of our area, but got a chance of it in the morning with a high of 83 in the afternoon. Chuck Brady from the WJOL Will County Weather Center.
1: 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The Joliet Police Department is partnering with IDOT, Illinois State Police, and more than 200 other local law enforcement agencies to step up enforcement efforts across the state to reduce speeding. From Hands of Hope of Illinois and the Joliet Hope Center Newsroom, I'm Dawn Desart. 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
12: Jane Campbell, Robin Show. Thank you very much for being here. I'm Jamie Markley, the Gen Xer. David Van Camp, the Millennial, and the Sexy Boomer. That's Scott Robbins. Okay. Trump's about had it with Iran. Yeah. Does sound like.
13: Get in line.
12: Okay, you got another clip, David. What's this?
14: Well, he's saying, hey, look, I guess talks will continue if our delegation wants to. But as far as he's concerned, the ceasefire portion of the events, that's over.
12: Yeah.
15: I don't care. They can talk. But I think they're wasting their time. They're a bunch of lying guys. I do it my whole life. That's all I do is deals. My whole life is that's how I became president, I guess. That's a deal, too, right?
12: Yeah.
15: But I made a lot of money. I had a lot of great success. Tremendous success. Everything I did, I was successful. And I deal with these guys, and I say, this is from a different school. They're liars. They're cheats. They're sick people. They've hurt their people. They killed 54,000 people as of now. That were protesting. You know, when people say, how come they haven't taken over? They can't take over because they're dead. They killed them. Nobody's going to take over. They have no guns, and the other side has machine guns.
12: Time out. You just started laughing.
13: Well, they can't.
12: You're laughing at people dying?
13: They can't take over, well, because they're dead.
12: Right.
13: Yes. I understand that.
12: They don't have guns.
14: Fact check.
12: That is true.
14: Yeah.
12: That is true.
13: Well, the ones with the guns always win.
12: Yeah.
13: Not them.
12: It's true.
15: They haven't taken over. They can't take over. Because they're dead. They killed them.
13: Yeah.
15: Nobody's going to take over. They have no guns, and the other side has machine guns. And they're killing them. The press doesn't report it. But they're bad people. They're bad people. And frankly, I don't want to waste my time with them.
12: Yeah.
13: Well.
12: Well, and saying that, too, at the NATO summit.
13: Yeah. Yep.
12: I mean, it's effective because it's going to get headlines across the world.
13: Yeah.
12: And I know the people on the left will say, he's embarrassing us on the world stage again.
13: No,
12: he's getting a point across.
13: They're going to say that anyway.
12: Right. That is true.
13: You know, they're going to say it. Doesn't matter what he says. They're going to say that. So go ahead and say what you want.
12: Oh, yeah.
13: Yeah.
12: And for a lot of us, I mean, kind of been saying it for years. Yeah. Maybe not in the same terms, but.
15: There's something wrong with them. They're cuckoo.
12: Yeah.
13: Well, they are. They are cuckoo.
12: If he would have added Cocoa Puffs to that, I would have been legend.
13: Brilliant.
14: He would also demand a cut of all future profits.
12: Probably so, because the sales would go through the roof. Okay, so an update now on the trial or pretrial, whatever the goofiness that is Utah before the Charlie Kirk guy is going to fry.
14: Yes. The court is hearing evidence in the prosecution against Tyler Robinson, who's accused of assassinating Charlie Kirk last year. Donald Trump Jr. has been in the courtroom, he said, because he wanted to be there firsthand to see this, to support the widow, Erica Kirk, and Charlie's parents as well. And he went on Fox this morning to talk about what he saw.
12: Okay.
16: It was important to be there and to see the actual facts laid out, Bill, because there was so much stuff that, you know, amidst the noise and the internet chatter that was laid out that, you know, I had never heard and makes this case very cut and dry to me.
17: So I want to ask you about that. Based on, I'm listening to all the legal analysts who are in court as well, and they're suggesting the evidence is overwhelming. And how did the prosecution's case sound to you in court?
16: Very strong, and the defense sounded very weak. The defense's only real tactic was seemingly to either stall or try to not admit essentially any evidence whatsoever, because I guess it would be too damning to their client. It was truly crazy.
12: Yeah.
14: Just wait.
12: Let me get this straight. As far as like internet rumor, Don Jr. was also in on killing Charlie Kirk?
14: Well, I'm waiting for Candace Owens. Right now she's melting down about Ben Shapiro making a call to Charlie Kirk's security team. It's embarrassing at this point. What do you mean? Apparently Ben Shapiro had called the security team of Charlie Kirk when he heard about the news. And she's saying, well, it didn't go viral. I didn't see it until 20 minutes after the shooting happened. And I'm like, well, me too, because we were on the air at the time. And I remember starting to see reports about shots fired, possibly. And then right before we're coming back for the final segment of the show, one of the most rattled I've ever been, because right before coming back, I saw the close-up shot of Charlie getting shot. And
12: I'll never forget it.
14: It was just, yeah, it's gut-wrenching. But, yeah, she's going down this rabbit hole about...
12: Implying that Ben Shapiro was on the phone with security?
14: Ben Shapiro was part of it or something. I don't know. And I'm waiting for her now to say Don Jr. is part of it. I don't know.
12: I got it.
14: And it's
12: because like, she's also implying that Israel was behind it.
14: Israel. There was some mysterious Egyptian plane. There's like communist Mormon beekeepers or something. Dude, it's not.
12: And part of PPUSA was also part of it.
14: Yeah.
12: Yeah.
14: And yeah. So honestly, I'm just starting to feel kind of left out because apparently, according to Candace Owens, the only people who weren't involved in the murder of Charlie Kirk were me and Candace Owens. I can't speak for you guys.
13: I want to say unequivocally, I had nothing to do with it either, David. Nothing.
12: It is really ridiculous, man. Golly. And you know the tactic. We've laid it out before how it goes, and it doesn't matter what evidence comes forth. It'll be AI generated.
13: No, you know,
12: or it's not real, and this is part of the cabal.
13: Every time we talk about this, I guarantee you, I'll get two, three people, whatever. Right. They'll send us a note saying, "How can you idiots ignore the evidence? It's clearly there that Israel's responsible."
12: Candace is the one voice of truth, and she's the only one that has the guts.
13: There is no one else who will step up like Candace does.
12: Got it.
13: She doesn't fear. You do.
12: I'm sure those people are loved at work when they prattle on about this crap, too. Like, oh, gosh, that nut again? Yes. Here we go. All right. It's that time. We do it a couple of times a day. Go around the table. It may not be the biggest story out there, but it caught your attention. David, today, what's your story?
14: Well, CNN was kicking around the story about Senator Mitch Junebug McConnell, who's been in the hospital. No word on that Junebug that's been living in his windpipe for the last, I don't know, 40 years or so.
13: I don't think it survived.
14: I think Clarence is going to be fine. That's the name of the Junebug, by the way. He's been in the hospital for like 3 weeks. Mitch McConnell has. A bunch of Republicans put out like almost matching statements about how they talked with him for about 20 minutes. And he's in good spirits. Scott Jennings was one of them. I tend to believe him. He's a Kentucky guy and he's a straight shooter. CNN put up a graphic of different statements. One was from Representative Jack Kimball, a Republican who represents California's 54th congressional district, who said he talked with McConnell for about 45 minutes. The problem is there is no 54th congressional district in California, and Jack Kimball is a parody account on Twitter. The thing is, I know about this guy because a few years ago, he published a novella. He wants to be a detective novel writer, this fake Representative Jack Kimball. The main character of his debut book is Detective Jesus. Yes, that Jesus. Where he,
12: oh my gosh,
14: he fights crime in Chicago, and somebody actually made a commercial for it.
12: Really?
14: This is the first thing you see when you go to this guy's page, and CNN was like, well, Representative Jack Kimball said he had a conversation.
12: Okay, roll it.
18: One man has come back to redeem the city, and he's about to get biblical. Crackling with more pulse-pounding, adrenaline-fueled action than the first two testaments combined. A sequel 2,000 years in the making. Detective Jesus. Number one, thou shalt not kill.
14: So, but, like, all you had to do was click on his profile.
12: To know.
14: And that would be the first thing you see.
12: Jack.
14: That's probably not a real person.
12: No. And I want to know how this detective or crime-fighting Jesus the story would end in Chicago. Because all I can hear in my head is ZZ Top Jesus just left Chicago because he was tired of the crime.
13: Maybe that's where the news came from.
14: I guess the novella is actually real, like he wrote it and published it. And it's Jesus is called upon to solve the crime of the murder of a member of the Board of Aldermen. The city council or something like that.
12: Wow.
14: Or the daughter.
12: Crime in Chicago.
13: There certainly is.
12: No doubt. All right, Scotty, what do you got for your story? Top that.
13: Well, I can't, but I'm going to try. Randy Weingarten's in the news. She, for all the wrong reasons, she used her members' dues to bankroll her book. We heard about that a long time ago. Mm-hmm. Now Congress wants the receipts.
12: Uh-oh.
13: Let's have them. Let's see. Where'd all this money go? In May, the Freedom Foundation released a report in which they dug through the Federation of Teachers Federal Labor Disclosure. They found more than $1.4 million in union expenses tied to the book. Money pulled straight from the paychecks of the dues-paying teachers. Weinberg and the committee said they're investigating these allegations concerning the American people. This prospect that rank-and-file educators' dues may have financed a project that generated private financial gain raises serious questions about the transparency, accountability, and fiduciary responsibility and within one of the nation's largest labor organizations. So teachers paid the dues. Who gets the royalties? Randy Weingarten.
14: Oh, I got good news for you, Scott. Nothing's ever going to happen.
13: I know. That's what you've been telling me forever, but like, don't dash my hope immediately.
12: Did she make it a recent appearance where she was just screaming again? Because that's one of her favorite things to do.
13: She does scream a lot. I did notice that.
12: Yeah. Oh, my
13: in
12: gosh.
13: In the book, it's written, but you can hear the screams actually emanating from the book.
12: By the way, if teachers are your main concern, why are you at a D.C. ICE protest?
13: Because they're not the main concern.
12: Right. That's exactly it.
13: No, of course not.
19: People united will never be defeated. The people united will never be defeated.
12: Why do people continue to pay dues? I don't understand it. You just say, I'm not paying anymore. Yeah. I'm not going to do this. You're frauds.
13: A lot of times you'll get thrown into the aisle of misfit toys if you do that.
12: Who cares?
14: That happened to my wife. When the Janus decision came down that said that you can't force people, public workers, to join a union.
12: Yeah.
14: Yeah, they had a sit down with her. You know, this is like a young teacher who was pregnant at the time, by the way, and these, I can't say that word.
13: Monsters.
14: Yeah, these wannabe thugs at the teachers union sat her there, not just her, but everybody. Now, you want to be a team player, don't you? Why don't you sign this piece of paper?
13: Right, exactly.
14: Jackasses.
12: That's what they do. How about no? Golly. For my story, I mean, I happened to see this morning. Maybe you saw it last night, Scott. I noticed when I first saw you today, you're wearing royal blue, which is nothing new.
13: Right.
12: You're a Cub fan and a Kansas City Royal fan.
13: Yes.
12: You wear probably more royal stuff than you do Cubs.
13: Yeah.
12: I would say. But today, the royal blue is Los Angeles.
13: Well,
12: Dodger t-shirt and hat.
13: I had never worn
12: a
13: t-shirt before. No, not at all. I watched the game last night, the one you're going to talk about.
12: Well, it's just the clip. This is wild how three errors happened in one play, and they called it a Little League home run.
13: It was a Little League home run.
12: His first and second, and a ground ball to the pitcher, and he throws it away. Here you go.
20: Little tapper left of the mound. Lugo fielding, throwing on the run, and it gets on by Caglione. That'll bring in the game's first run as Ewing scores. Bichette to third, and all the way to second goes Benge. Now it's thrown to the backstop, and Bichette taking for the plate. He scores. Now the ball gets away again, and Benge will score.
21: Oh, my God.
20: Carson Benge. Three separate errors on one play by the Kansas City Royals, and the Mets lead 3-0.
21: Oh my God.
12: Who is the color guy there?
13: I think that's not the home broadcast.
12: Okay.
13: Because
12: it's cracking me
13: Eric
12: up,
13: Hosmer
12: though.
13: Was doing the color on for the Royals last night.
12: Got it.
14: The guys at the scorer's table were like mainlining Pepto-Bismol to figure out how to squeeze that in.
13: It was unbelievable.
12: Everybody but the Royals came back to win the
13: game.
12: They
13: won the game, yeah.
12: But still, three errors, one play. That's something you don't see. Is that a record?
13: I think it ties one.
12: Ties one?
13: Yeah.
12: Hard to do more than that, I suppose.
13: I think you could do four, can you? Well, maybe you could, I guess.
12: Yeah.
13: Yeah.
12: The one guy did seem disgusted, though.
21: Oh, my God.
20: A Little League home run for Carson Benge.
13: It is. Most of them are ex-ball players. They just look at that and go, what is going on here?
12: And I was like,
13: they're throwing the ball all over the place.
12: I know. Scotty had a bad day. This probably didn't help any.
13: Oh, I just about tuned it out. I'm glad I didn't.
12: Oh, I got an update from our Nimrod from yesterday. The former Little League president. Uh-oh. That and a news update next.

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1: A homeless man is accused of beating an 80-year-old gas station attendant on June 30th. Joliet police went to the 76 gas station in the 1800 block of West Jefferson Street for a report of an employee who had been battered. Officers found an 80-year-old male employee inside the store suffering from a bleeding head wound. A homeless man, 31-year-old Jeffrey Bond, was arrested on July 4th and has been charged with three counts of aggravated battery. Illinois is expanding the optional use of cameras in long-term care facilities. Governor Pritzker signed a measure into law allowing residents of assisted living centers to exercise the right to use electronic monitoring. This law is meant to enhance transparency and resident safety. A similar law allows cameras in residents' rooms in nursing homes that has existed in Illinois since 2016. Another round of admission tickets to the Obama Presidential Center go on sale today. The Obama Foundation said that it expects high interest and potential ticket holders may experience a wait while purchasing. Consumers will be able to buy up to 9 tickets that range in price from $15 to $30. The tickets will offer admission to the Obama Center in the fall through January 3rd. They're available at obama.org. And the Mega Millions jackpot continues to grow, with no one having matched all of last night's winning numbers.
2: That means the top prize for Friday's Mega Millions drawing will be at least $604 million. Nobody's won the Mega Millions jackpot since St. Patrick's Day. It's also been a while since someone collected on the Powerball's top prize. The estimated jackpot for tonight's Powerball drawing is $443 million. I'm Tammy Trujillo.
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0: Markley, Van Camp, and Robin Show. I'm Jamie Markley, the Gen Xer. David Van Camp is the millennial and the sexy boomer. You know him.
1: You love him. Scott Robbins. Okay.
0: Where do you want to start? Can we get to the Jasmine Crockett first? Because I got to hear this. The race baiting. I mean, it's epic levels right now.
2: Well, she has been out of shape that she found out that the Democrat Party only tolerated her because she was in a safe D district and she could make some noise, whatever. But, oh, boy, the moment she started running for Senate, that was the moment. It's like, well, we're not going to give you actual responsibilities, Jasmine. Come on.
0: Exactly.
2: We're not going to do that. So she's been out of shape about that. And, boy, this was a rant for the ages about, well, she's going after the Democrat Party, actually.
0: Oh, roll it.
3: It is not enough just to be that you're not the racist Republican, but that is what has happened with black folk, as they understood that we couldn't be a party with the people that actually want to lynch us every day. And so we sit up there and we say that we are just voting for mitigation. But is
0: she talking about actual lynching or is some sort of metaphor?
2: I think she's talking about actual lynching. Apparently that's part of the Republican platform is talk about lynching black people?
0: I know a lot of Republicans. I know you guys do. Have you ever heard any of your buddies or people you know ever talk about lynching people? Ever?
2: No.
0: One time?
4: I haven't.
2: Never. I've never had a conversation about the pluses or minuses of lynching.
4: It never even come up, actually.
0: Yeah. Kind of odd.
4: It is strange.
0: But
3: unfortunately, so many of these candidates do not care about uplifting us. This is why we have not advanced at the level that we should have at this point. So show up to city council. Show up to the state.

0: ignored the guy because he's a freak.
1: Right. Yeah, that is true.
2: Wow.
3: It's just so weird.
1: Yeah.
4: There's something wrong with them. They're cuckoo.
2: Yep.
1: I think it just fits. I know he was speaking about the leaders in Iran, but that kind of fits with that party, too. All right. It's that time. We do it a couple of times a day. Go around the table. It may not be the biggest story out there, but it caught your attention. You want to bring it in. David, what's your story here?
5: I just thought this was really interesting. Netflix's top shows, Bloomberg have this, have been losing 30 to 70% of their audience between seasons 1 and 2. And executives are trying to figure out why. And a lot of people have said, and I agree with this, it's because you have to wait so long between seasons. You can knock out an entire season in a week or a weekend, depending on your schedule and how much time you want to sit in front of the TV. And then you got to wait a long time for the next, you know, you're not teasing it out. And I saw this stat. I thought this was interesting that, like, the show Lost, for example, which very popular.
1: Yeah.
5: Fans got 120, actually more than 120 episodes of Lost in 6 years. We got 42 episodes of Stranger Things in 9 years. Just to try to put that into perspective. Like, it does. It takes a long time to produce these shows, a short amount of time to watch them, and then you're sort of sitting around waiting.
1: Did they mention the shows that lose so much audience between season one and two? I'm wondering, is it because they weren't very good?
5: Well, I didn't see a comprehensive list. I think it was more of just, like, on the average.
1: Got it.
5: Where, like, a show was really, really popular, and then people kind of forgot about it and then didn't go back to it.
1: Yeah. That is interesting. All right, Scotty, what do you got for your story?
3: We were talking about the Travis Kelce, Taylor Swift wedding and all the invitations that went out. One person that got an invitation did not go, politely declined. And that person, Charles Barkley.
1: Really?
3: Barkley said, "I thought it was going to be a big crap show." Said, "I love Travis and Jason. I've only met Taylor one time, but yeah, I did get an invite. But I said, well, that's just too much. I want to hang out and play golf. I don't want to dress up and all that other stuff, but I appreciate the invitation. It was really special. It meant a lot to me." He went on to say, "I don't go to weddings or funerals, period, the end." And it's interesting because I brought this up this morning with our pals in Dallas. I was on the show with them. And one of the guys said, "I don't do that either. I never go to weddings or funerals." I thought, well, okay. And maybe there's a lot of people like that.
5: Well,
3: that just for whatever reason don't want to go to weddings or funerals.
5: I don't go to weddings unless I'm, like, really, really forced to. What's that?
1: I'm just laughing. Because I'm like, okay, are you talking about somebody that you know pretty well?
3: I don't think it matters to him.
1: David, you don't, if you know somebody pretty well?
2: No.
5: If it's like a family member funeral, yes, I'll go pay my respects. But otherwise, no. The wedding, no, I don't care at all.
3: I've known people who can't go to funerals, just can't do it. Just freaks them out too much. Just can't be around death and talk of death or anything.
1: Okay. Are you talking about, again, it's all relative, I suppose, but you're talking about like a brother or sister? You're like, I can't do
3: in
1: it.
3: In one case, it was a brother.
1: Well, you need to get over yourself.
3: Who didn't go to his other brother's funeral because he just can't be around it.
1: Whoa.
3: Now, again, what was that just flew by you?
1: That looked like a freaking wasp.
3: I was afraid it was another small bat.
1: Dude, what was that thing?
3: I don't know, but I saw it. That's a wasp. That's the biggest wasp I've ever seen.
1: Well, there, it's coming around you now.
3: Oh, crap.
5: We got
3: this place.
5: No food.
1: Crap.
5: We got wasps in the studios. Our pets' heads are falling off.
1: I can suspend my story and see if we can take this out.
3: Well, do you know where it is? I don't know where it went.
1: Well, I don't. I'm going to find it.
3: Maybe it flew up into the ceiling tile. I don't know.
1: Is there a hole in the tile?
3: Well, of course there is.
1: Probably. It's where the bats come in.
3: Son of a gun.
1: Oh, yeah. It's good times, big, man.
3: I saw your head move, though.
1: It's like, wow.
3: It's like you ducked almost.
1: No kidding.
3: Get hit in the side of the head by whatever that was.
1: All right. Yeah, back in a few right here. Pray for us.
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5: The Markley, Van Camp, and Robbins Show. 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
6: Well, the president doing a press conference after the NATO meeting and all that stuff. He brought up several times the idea that Iran really wants him dead. And they do. I think he's come to terms with that. And he explained why he's brought that up.
5: Okay.
7: The life of a president is very dangerous. It's 5.2%. You know what a race car driver is? 0.1%. A bull rider, that looks pretty dangerous to me. It's 0.1%. No, it's 5.2% is you don't make it. You should have told me you're an excellent reporter. You should have told me that years ago. Maybe I wouldn't have run. It's a very dangerous profession. No, I'm number one on the kill list for Iran. They're lovely people. I'm number one. So I don't know. I can't tell you that. But I don't really care because I'm doing my job and I'm doing it, I hope, better than anybody's ever done it because we have a country that's hot and really, really successful. But I mentioned it only because it's on the list. I mean, it came out. There was another list came out yesterday and I'm number one on. I like being number one on TikTok better. But I'm number one on the list for killing.
5: Gosh, never be another one like him.
8: Casey, count that down for us.
5: That's something.
8: Isn't that something?
5: Yes, very much so.
8: Number one on the list. Who puts the list out?
5: I guess they would have that through intelligence.
8: I guess,
5: well,
8: yeah.
5: It only makes sense.
6: Yeah, the Iranians are not exactly, shy about that.
8: Well, no.
6: With all the debt to America stuff and during the dead Ayatollah's, I guess, funeral parade, you had people out there saying, kill Trump.
5: Oh, yeah. Yeah. And death to America, all that stuff. You know, we were talking earlier about NATO, the get together, and, you know, Trump saying, stop trade with Spain. We don't need them. I'm done. They're not going to pay their fair share. Everybody else is stepping up. They're not going to do it. And then, you know, people on the left, they'll freak out about that. Oh, you know what that would mean for the price of fill in the blank, everything else. This is part of what he does as far as negotiating to get people to pay up. And you think about all of the pearl clutching over NATO for years and years now from the left. Mm-hmm. And where are we at with it? They're stepping up like they haven't really ever.
6: Yeah.
5: Did you hear Mark Rutte, the chief? What he happened to say today, listen to this.
9: I just liked him, man. I think what he's doing for NATO is great news. President Trump basically achieving what since Eisenhower American presidents tried to achieve, which is to equalize the defense spending between the U.S. and Europe.
5: Yes.
6: That guy is a world-class keister kisser.
8: Yeah, he is.
6: He really is.
8: Yes, he is.
5: Yes. And you know why?
6: Trump's making his job easy.
5: Because that is the most important relationship he has, and he knows it.
6: Yeah.
5: I mean, all these other people, well, we're not going to be bullied. Well, we're not going to. No, you weren't paying.
6: Yeah.
5: I mean, when you just look at it, you can say whatever you want about Trump and his tactics, fine. But he's gotten results on that. There's just no denying it.
8: There is a man crush there, though.
5: Oh, yeah. Yeah, well.
8: Dude, I love him.
5: Well, I just like the man. And I like what he's done.
8: Yeah.
5: Well, yeah, and then, you know, all the talk of us helping out Ukraine, the deals that have been done. And that war gets very little attention now. Mm-hmm. And I suppose that's because media doesn't see that it's a win for them at all to keep bringing things back up. It's kind of amazing what Ukraine's been able to do.
6: Sure.
5: As far as the drone strikes in Russia.
6: Yeah.
5: And I think Trump had also said something about, if you remember, you know, Biden would have been saying, you know, well, don't use our stuff as far as this with Russia. And we're like, no, go ahead. No, that's fine.
6: Well, that's part of the strategy behind basically laundering the weapons through NATO allies or through mm-hmm. European countries. So the U.S. doesn't sell directly to Ukraine. They're selling to, you know, France or Germany, and Germany is giving the weapons. And so then and at that point, it's like, well, if we're not directly supplying them anymore, then, hey, we had nothing to do with, you know, that oil facility that went boom.
5: Exactly.
8: Yeah, well, when we get rid of it, we don't know. I mean, they do whatever they want
6: to. We sold it, you know. Yeah. Hey, man, it's like if I sell Scott a car and he uses it to run over Jamie, I just sold the car, you know. Yeah.
5: You guys been talking about this when I'm not around? What are we saying here?
6: Oh, I've said too much.
8: Lost the car off. You'll know. I have to cross the street.
5: I thought this was interesting, too, with the whole thing with Iran and, of course, the ceasefire. It was kind of amazing to me that they were even still calling it a ceasefire, but that it seems that's over now. Mm-hmm. And so Fox brought in General Jack Keane to talk about, you know, what was going on. He talked about the terms of the deal that we had in place, that it just... Part of it didn't make sense. And this is the other thing that makes me think this is a long-term thing. And maybe we're just trying to keep the oil prices down. Because people close to Trump said he did not want to go down as a Herbert Hoover kind of guy
8: right.
5: that, you know, made the entire world go through a depression. He didn't want to be that guy. And that's the way it was going with the oil prices. But this was Keane talking about.
0: And I think the reason why the MOU had this ambiguity in it that we all looked at and said, what? That don't make any sense. Remember, the straits would be open immediately. We would release the blockade. But then in the written description of it, in 60 days, Iran and Oman can begin discussions about administration and services with the straits. And that smacked of what? That smacked of giving them some kind of control. It didn't make any sense. But I think the Iranians insisted on that kind of language in there, or there wasn't going to be a deal. Don't know the facts of that, mm-hmm. but I'm speculating here. But it just shows you how important this is. That was actually, that ambiguity is in there, in a sense, gives them some leverage here to what they're doing, except for firing on ships. Once they fired on ships, that obviously broke the ceasefire and entered President Trump and the action he's taken here. He is not going to put up with this. The same time, we're going to continue to move ships through the straits, which we are doing right as we speak.
5: Yeah. I know oil prices went up, what, like $3-4? That was a couple hours ago.
6: Yeah.
5: You know, what is that going to mean long term? It's not like $100 a barrel.
8: Mm-hmm. No.
5: But as long as you can keep the prices down, and then we see what happens in November.
8: Because, I mean, prices at the gas pump have been going down.
5: Yeah.
8: They have slower than expected, slower than I expected, but going down.
5: Yeah, which is good.
8: Mm-hmm.
5: Okay. Now to Graham Plattner in Maine and that whole mess.
6: Oh, yeah, man. It really is a mess, and it's fun to watch the Democrats panicking over this because, like, not our guy. That we've been spending the last several months saying the Nazi tattoo wasn't a big deal, but he's not our guy. You know, these are these outside rabble-rousers who came in and recruited him. We don't like him. We never even liked him. Never even heard of him.
5: Unbelievable.
6: Simone Sanders, longtime Democrat campaign staffer, worked for Biden, worked for Bernie Sanders as well, ranted about the socialists who recruited Graham Plattner.
5: Oh, my gosh.
2: What they did is they swooped into Maine. Okay, and thought that they knew better than the people in Maine, and that they fielded all of these different people. They looked through, they said hundreds of candidates, and they found this video of Graham Plattner, and they were like, this is the guy. He looks like this is the guy, his story is it. The people who lambast professional political staffers, I think, might need to take a step back. Because a professional political staffer would have had a communications crisis plan. A professional staffer would have done a SWOT analysis. A professional staffer, somebody who had been in the game for a while, would have said, we got to ask some
5: like
2: locals.
5: You?
2: So I do just think that there is this idea that, oh, the establishment was going to pick a candidate, so blah, one blah, rose blah. Up from the dirt. No, baby. Graham Plattner was served up on a platter.
5: Oh, geez.
8: A platter.
5: She's another hack, too.
6: Oh, for sure.
5: They deserve each other.
8: Yeah, but now it's been the tail of the donkey, isn't it, huh?
5: Well.
8: I mean, it's like, well, if a professional would have been. Nobody had a word to say during the tattoo gate, during the other 3,000 or 4,000 things that popped up.
5: And what does it go back to in the very beginning, at least to me? It was Democrats saying, we've lost men. we got to have somebody that represents like a regular guy. But, look at this guy. He looks the part.
6: Yes.
5: Hitler tattoo, Nazi tattoo. Ah!
8: They don't associate with any regular guys.
5: That's the problem.
8: Tim Walz was a regular guy.
5: That's the problem. That's what I'm saying.
8: Skipping across the stage with his parasol. You know, no, this is not a regular guy.
5: Because if you look at that party, where it was 30 years ago,
8: yeah,
5: plenty of regular guys looking out supposedly for other regular guys.
8: Yeah.
5: Families, that sort of thing.
8: Yes.
5: But that party's been captured for years.
8: Yep.
5: And they don't have any relationship with just regular guys anymore. So they see one that might appear to be one. Okay. That's our guy.
8: Regular guys don't want to be around screeching women holding signs.
5: No.
8: We don't want that.
5: No. No. It's something. A little earlier, we got cut off on time for my story. This was unbelievable to me. It's just a quick little rant. Entertainment Weekly. You're familiar with it.
8: Sure.
5: It's been around forever.
8: Yeah.
5: They put out their 25 greatest rock songs of all time.
8: Oh, boy.

0: it's a rap artist like Public Enemy, but that wouldn't make this. So number one, and again, they do it alphabetically, is All Day and All of the Night from the Kinks.
1: Okay.
2: No, it's, I mean...
0: Be My Baby, the Ronettes.
2: What? Rock songs?
0: Greatest rock songs all time.
2: Oh, come on.
0: Be My Baby, Ronettes.
1: I'm throwing a flag on the play on Test of Time on that one.
0: Is it? Dude. Blitzkrieg Bop, Ramones.
1: Oh, okay.
2: Hey-ho, let's go.
0: Bohemian Rhapsody. Okay, fine enough. Yeah. It's huge. Day in the Life. Beatles. Okay. Born to Run. As much as I can't stand Springsteen anymore. Okay.
2: Yeah, I get it.
0: Fell in Love with a Girl, White Stripes. It's not Seven Nation Army?
1: Yeah, I know. I like the White Stripes, and I like that song. But, dude, no. Seven Nation Army, if the White Stripes are going to be in the top 25 greatest rock songs, it's Seven Nation Army.
0: Yeah. Gloria from Patti Smith, 1975. Please. Do you even know that song?
2: No, I'm just going to say, I don't even know.
0: You've been a rock guy forever.
2: I don't know how that goes. No, I don't know that song.
0: London Calling, Clash, got to be in there.
2: Yeah.
0: Once in a Lifetime, Talking Boneheads, of course. Rebel Girl from Bikini Kill.
2: I'm familiar.
0: 1993. Mm-hmm. Search and Destroy, The Stooges. Oh, got to
2: have
0: the
2: Iggy, yep.
0: Now, if it had been Seek and Destroy Metallica, maybe.
2: Okay, got
0: but not that.
1: Yeah. Van Halen's not in the top 25.
0: No, but Nick Cave and the Bad Seeds, got to be there. Pixies, yes. Kate Bush, yes. You suck! Quit your jobs today, you hacks. The five stories we're watching coming right up.

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0: The Markley, Van Camp, and Robbins Show. Jamie Markley, David Van Camp, Scott Robbins, and now the five stories we're watching today.
1: All right, number five, former Milwaukee County Judge Hannah Dugan. Remember her? She's been sentenced to no prison time after she was found guilty of obstructing ICE agents from arresting an illegal alien in a courthouse last year. Remember, she helped him get out the back door.
0: Yep.
1: She has been ordered, though, to pay a $5,000 fine, will not spend any time behind bars, and she's not a judge anymore. Number four, a senior Graham Plattner campaign aide apparently told his team at a meeting today that Plattner would speak to the campaign tonight. And that's according to a person who was on the call. The person described the call as odd and stilted. Number three, related to that Maine Senate race, this is very interesting. The Plattner campaign has sent volunteers a two-question survey with a 48-hour deadline. And the question is, hey, fill this out. One, what message do you have for the Democrat Party? Two, what message do you have for Graham? I'm starting to think he really may just stick it out.
2: He might. I mean, he might. I thought that yesterday a little bit. There was a side of me that went, this guy may not go anywhere.
3: Yeah, I suppose you're right. I did not even consider it. Usually when the pressure comes like this, they bail.
1: What's he got to lose?
2: Political squatter right now.
1: Yeah. Said, we firmly believe that the supporters and volunteers who built this movement deserve to have a real role in any nomination process. If the Democratic Party hopes to harness our movement and avoid disillusioning the supporters who came into the fray because of our movement's policies, it must consult feedback and proposals of people who built and sustained this.
2: Wow.
1: So I don't know if that's like, hey, fishing for, hey, I get to pick the nominee, or if he's saying, hey, a lot of people said, Democrats, go pound sand. All right, what are we up to now? Number three, war back on with Iran after Tehran launched attacks on trade vessels in the Strait of Hormuz. And number one, President Trump says talks can continue, but as far as he's concerned, that ceasefire's done.
3: Oh, yeah. We'll see what happens later on. So I'm thinking it's happening again. Going to get hit again.
2: Well, lots of things can change. We know this to be true.
3: Yes.
2: And there could be some, you know, 11th hour movement of some kind. But, hey, okay, wait, we're not doing it.
3: I don't know, man. We'll see.
2: But
3: the way
2: I don't know what that can be now. I don't know.
3: Yeah. We'll see. You know, sometimes, you know, you're looking around different things for the show, and you'll see different news items. You see a headline that, you know, maybe clickbait. And I saw the biggest mistakes you can make on a first date. Well, I'm very thankful I don't have to worry about it.
2: Man.
3: You know?
2: Yep.
3: And I'm just bruising. I'm like, okay, try not to impress someone. You know, just like trying so hard that you're, you know, forgetting about getting to know the person.
2: Right.
3: Okay, fine. That makes sense. Don't turn the conversation into a one-person podcast. You got to ask questions, too. Like, that's pretty basic.
2: Yeah, if you're interested in somebody, yeah, you want to know more about them. Yeah.
3: And then they said a mistake is going to dinner on a first date.
2: Hmm.
3: I'm like, usually that's where you can talk quite a bit.
2: What do they suggest?
3: Well, it can feel like a long interview. Try mini golf. Hanging out at a farmer's market, or even wandering around an IKEA. Fun, low pressure, good distraction. I'm like, where did this come from? Oh, HuffPost. No wonder.
2: I was going to say, those people don't
3: crap.
2: Date.
3: Yeah. This is the Markley, Van Camp, and Robbins Show.
2: Yeah, I wonder.
3: Yeah, find out if this person reads HuffPost, which I didn't know was even relevant anymore in that world. But anyway, yeah, don't even go on the date. Save yourself the time.
2: Yeah, no kidding.
3: All right, David, biggest story today.
0: I think that's the kind of thing that Graham Plattner's recruiter likes to do. Going to IKEA, there's no pressure.
3: I bet that's probably
0: Plus,
3: true.
0: I need a new
3: and if you don't get this reference and you thought that all of a sudden, like, David's having a stroke or something?
2: No.
3: It's this guy.
4: Well, so, I mean, we went through thousands and thousands of prospects. We, you know, through a number of means, you know, assessed just a huge amount of people.
2: Golly.
3: Is he goofing on the world?
2: That's what I keep thinking.
3: All right, the Scott Robbins Trifecta News update next.

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1: Welcome in to Black and Abdallah here on Westwood One Sports, the Westwood One Sports app, Sirius XM channel 375, and all of our great radio affiliates around the country. I'm Chris Black, along with Adam Abdallah, broadcasting live from downtown Chicago. On the air until 3 Eastern, hanging out with you right here on Westwood One Sports. You can call or text the show at 310-840-4910. You know, we had news in the NBA yesterday, Abdallah, as we get things started here on a Wednesday here on the program. The Cavs and Donovan Mitchell agreed to a 4-year, $273 million contract extension. And also, we got news from ESPN that reports from ESPN, LeBron James, and that's where we get to the, you know, every day here in the summer, every day, it's a never-ending situation with LeBron James. Yep.
2: Is he?
3: LeBron James.
2: Will he build another super team?
4: Gotta start with Superman. Man, I could have used him on the Cavs.
2: How many weeks will he stretch this?
5: Not two, not three, not four, not five.
2: LeBron Watch 2026 with Black and Abdallah.
6: The answer to the question everybody wants to know. LeBron, what's your decision?
7: In this fall, I'm gonna take my talents to...
1: Yes, our long national nightmare of waiting around for LeBron James to decide where he's going to play. Yesterday, ESPN reporting that here are the favorites: Cleveland, Miami, Philadelphia. Those are the three teams, Abdallah, as we sit here on a Wednesday and we await for LeBron James to make a decision.
8: Chris, it was July 8th, 2010, 16 years ago to the day where LeBron announced that he was taking his talents to South Beach. Did you know that?
1: He was at the Boys and Girls Club.
8: He was at the Boys and Girls Club.
1: Sitting there with Jim Gray.
8: Now, again, a lot of people said that was a horrible decision to announce that decision and to have that decision. But LeBron did a lot of good that night, donating a lot of money to the Boys and Girls Club. And a lot of things and a lot of good came of that night. Besides the fact that he made a big show of and you know, wore a horrible checkered shirt.
1: He's getting ready for a picnic.
8: Yeah, exactly. Apparently he was going to be the table that night. like one of those people you eat sushi off of,
1: I would not eat sushi off of LeBron.
8: Neither would I.
1: I'm going to get that on the record right away here at the start of the show. Yes.
8: Chris would not eat LeBron off, or not eat sushi off of LeBron, eat LeBron off of sushi.
1: What are you doing there?
8: Just saying. But I would say that I think that despite being the Heat being one of the choices.
1: Yes, the Miami Heat.
8: The way that you said those.
1: Yeah, and that's what it was reported on ESPN yesterday. Cleveland, Miami, Philadelphia.
8: I think that those are the rankings. I think that he is, and it's reported, that he is leaning towards going back to Cleveland. The reports from Shams Charania are that he is spending more time in Akron so far this summer. He went on this tour with his old buddies from that Cleveland Cavs team besides Kyrie, and they played golf together, and they had, and he remembers the times he had with these guys. And going back to this report and this long story from Ramona Shelbourne was that he had this camaraderie with those guys that he never felt in LA. And that led to his decision, again, using the word decision on the anniversary of the decision, that he decided to leave LA like a week before he actually told LA that he was going to leave the Lakers,
1: sure.
8: Right?
1: Yeah.
8: And so this is why for the longest time, even before this, like a month ago, before we even decided this and before this was coming about, I've always thought that the ultimate decision was going to be that he was going to be playing his final year in Cleveland. I've always thought this. And now he's hired a film crew to follow him around, which why would you hire a film crew if this wasn't going to be your final year? What are you hiring a film crew for your second to last year? That doesn't make any sense. And also, why are you hiring a film crew to play in Miami for one more year, to play in Philly for one more year? It just seems very... And again, I hate to use the word legacy when it comes to LeBron. It seems very poetic and very legacy defining, whether it ends in a ring or not, for him to end his career in Cleveland where he started. It ends with him being the good guy again. Like, a lot of people dislike LeBron. A lot of people have LeBron fatigue. And you even say it when you play it. Oh, we got to hear from this guy every day.
1: You know
8: we
1: how it's going to go.
8: Hear it. We know how we got to hear
1: this. We've been through it
8: before. Every day.
1: 16 years of this.
8: But again, no one is going to fault him for saying, I want to go back to Cleveland where it all started, where I'm from, where I grew up, where I want to play my final year back in Cleveland. No one's going to say that, oh, he wants to ring chase. He's going to Philly. Oh, he wants to go back to Miami and try to win with a bunch of old dudes in Miami with Giannis and all that. If he goes back to Cleveland, yeah, they have a decent roster. They've got Donovan Mitchell. They've got James Harden. They've got a good roster. But at the same time, if he phrases it as, I'm going home, I want to play in Cleveland and try to win one more for the city of Cleveland, no one is going to fault him, and he gets to be the good guy.
1: That's a way to look at it. I don't know if I agree with that.
8: Okay.
1: I think your idea that LeBron is looking at Cleveland because it makes a better documentary, I don't think that necessarily has anything to do with it. I think his wanting to film with a film crew his final season in the NBA has everything to do with him wanting to be better than Jordan. And I don't think that he will ever accomplish that, so he will always be chasing that. And he knows that Michael did that in his final season. Michael granted access for a crew to follow around the 98 Bulls and gave them full access. And then years later, they were able to put together a documentary called The Last Dance. Now, that sat on the shelf for a very long time, that footage. Like, Jordan didn't do anything with that footage.
8: Mm-hmm.
1: But it was all documented. Later, ESPN puts together the documentary, and it's great. It's an all-time classic documentary. It's awesome. Sports fans have to love it. You know, right? Like, you watch that, and you can only appreciate what took place at that time. Like, it's a great sports documentary. LeBron desperately wants to be better than Jordan. He's the only GOAT. I don't like saying GOAT because I think it's silly. He's the only GOAT that claims he himself is a GOAT, right? Like, he is such an odd duck where he is out there trying to tell people how great I'm the king. Yeah. I'm King James.
8: Yeah.
1: I'm the bet. I'm the chosen one, right? Like, look how great, everyone, tell me how great I am. That's how LeBron's approached his entire career. So to suggest that, because he has a crew that's going to follow him around, it must mean he's going back to Cleveland because it's a better story. I disagree. I think he thinks that he is just almost a god when it comes to sports, and that everyone wants to watch his final season no matter where he lands.
8: See, I think that, one, you've got to remember that the only reason that Jordan ended up releasing this footage and putting out this documentary is out of spite of LeBron.
1: Yes, it was the...
8: It's a spite project.
1: It was the current discourse of NBA basketball off of the heels of the Golden State Warriors and their dynasty and LeBron James and the Cavs beating the Warriors in 7 games, getting their championship. And the discourse out there and the conversation about, is LeBron better than Jordan?
8: Mm-hmm.
1: And Jordan did the, hold up a second.
8: Yeah.
1: Not so fast, my friends.
8: Not so fast, my friends.
1: We want to remind everyone what actually took place in basketball history.
8: Yeah. Listen, youngsters, let's not forget.
1: And So that's why he got on board with the project, because
8: of course
1: he wanted it to be known.
8: Because the footage was there, but him sitting down for the actual interviews,
1: being available, being participant, the whole thing.
8: Exactly.
1: Allowing ESPN to the green light the documentary, because I believe he had the rights to the footage because it was his original film group that were with them in the 98 season. So like, he had to say okay.
8: Yeah, but then someone had to come in and
1: someone else made it.
8: Made it. But then I also believe, and my second point is that I just think that, like, It's the Occam's razor. It's like, the most likely outcome is that he just goes back to Cleveland. And yeah, you can say that Philly gives him the best chance to win, but how often has LeBron made that decision? How often has LeBron said, well, I'm going to stick with the best chance to win?
1: I think when he went back to Cleveland the first time.
8: Okay. So
1: yeah, I think that was the best chance to win, and they won.
8: And they won. And then when he went to Cleveland, or when he went to Miami, that gave him they ended up winning.
1: That was the best chance to win.
8: Okay, but then in L.A., like, he won.
1: L.A. was about off-the-court stuff.
8: It was all about off-the-court stuff.
1: And that's why I laughed when you said that he was upset that he didn't have the same, like, rapport with his teammates in L.A. that he had at the other spots. It's like, of course not.
8: He didn't try.
1: You made the franchise draft your son.
8: Yeah.
1: Like, what? Why would other guys want to be around that?
8: Exactly.
1: Like, it's a joke.
8: But that's why I think he ends up back in Cleveland. I think it's just, it's the off-the-court stuff. It's the, I want to go back home. It's the, I want to be back in Cleveland. It's the optics. It's all of this. It's the statement. It's all about what he can say to people. It's all about, I'm going home. It's all of, instead of, I'm going to Philly to try to win one more ring, because that doesn't look good, because then he's called a ring chaser. It's not about going to Miami, because then, I mean, what's Miami with LeBron? Adding one more old guy to that roster? They're not winning anything in Miami. Like, I think that they're better than you think that they are. But adding LeBron doesn't make them better. Like, I don't think they're winning anything. I just think that they're a playoff team. Like,
1: I don't think they're better than the Knicks.
8: No.
1: I'll give you that.
8: Yeah, I don't think they're better than the Knicks. I don't think they're winning anything. But I think that they're a playoff team. And with LeBron, they're a slightly better playoff team. That's about it. But if he goes to Cleveland, they're not getting swept out of the playoffs like they did against the Knicks this past season. And so if he goes, not only do you get to join a decent roster with Mitchell and Harden, but you also get to say, I'm going home. And I'm doing, not only am I doing this for Cleveland, because we all know the stories of how much that the city benefits from LeBron going back to Cleveland, and how much the city and all the businesses around benefit from it, and all like the whole city benefits from it. And so if he can do that and he can say that, I think that it looks good for him. And no one can say, oh, he's a bad guy because of that in his final season.
1: It's Black and Abdallah here on Westwood One Sports and the Westwood One Sports app. You can call or text the show at 310-840-4910. So that's the latest with LeBron James. ESPN reporting that Cleveland, Miami, Philadelphia are the three teams in the lead. Now, Shams Charania did go on to say that there are other teams in the background, but those are the three that he said are ahead of the others at this moment. Cleveland, Miami, and Philadelphia. All right, Abdallah, Stu Kovacs is in for Raj today. So I want you and Stu to play a little game here.
8: Ooh,
1: with
8: okay.
1: me. Okay, a little game. Stu, what's up? You're in New Jersey hanging out with Bucky and Abdallah for your third straight day. Have you survived the first 2 days? Are you excited to be here with us for day three?
3: Oh, yes. I've definitely survived, and I am thrilled to be here, yes.
1: Fantastic. All right. Abdallah, Stu, I want you guys to figure this out for me.
8: Okay.
1: What happens first? LeBron decides, or I'm going to give you guys some options. You guys debate, all right? LeBron James signs with a new team, or we get to the end of the World Cup.
8: Okay, so the end of the World Cup is the 19th. That's 11 days from today. I'm going to say we get to the end of the World Cup, Stu. How about you?
3: I think we get a LeBron signing slightly before that. So
8: wow.
3: I think 11 days is a long time. We're getting closer to August if we surpass the World Cup. So I think we get a LeBron signing before that.
1: All right, LeBron James. Okay. What happens first? LeBron James signs, or The Odyssey is released in theaters?
8: Okay, what date is that released?
1: Christopher Nolan's epic, The Odyssey. What happens first? The Odyssey is in theaters,
8: or
1: LeBron James signs?
8: Is July 17th, so a couple days earlier. I already said the World Cup happened, so I have to stick to my guns here and say that LeBron is sitting in a theater watching The Odyssey without a decision made.
1: Maybe he's going to take a page out of The Odyssey and go home.
8: I think he will.
1: Is that what you're suggesting?
8: I think he will. Yeah, I think he'll watch the movie and be inspired.
1: Stu, does it happen before The Odyssey is released?
3: I think slightly before the Odyssey's release.
8: Wow.
1: Stu
8: thinks he's going to announce today on the anniversary of the decision.
3: Breaking news, guys.
1: What would really help, I think, a lot of people in sports media out would be next Monday.
8: Yeah, next week.
1: Next Monday, if LeBron could...
8: No, no, because I think next week is the home run derby's Monday. The All-Star game is Tuesday.
1: So Monday is the day where we debate which All-Star events are the best.
8: Tuesday
1: is really the sleeper day.
8: Well, Tuesday you can talk about the home run derby. And then Tuesday is always fixed baseball day.
1: Right, right.
8: How do you fix baseball day? So it's always how do you fix and which sport could you fix?
1: Next Wednesday.
8: It's really Tuesday night. It's Tuesday night or Wednesday morning. That's the day that everybody needs LeBron to announce.
1: All right, a couple more. Now, based on the way Stu has answered, a couple of these are not going to... I know which way he will answer the next few. So here we go. LeBron James will sign with the new team, or we will get to the start of NFL training camps. First two teams in camp, July 22nd, Cardinals and the Panthers. Will LeBron be in? And Stu, you already said that you think he will. So, Abdallah, do you think by the 22nd?
8: July 22nd. All right. So I'm kind of cutting it razor sharp here because I don't think it happens before the 19th. The 22nd. I still think it's after.
1: All right. LeBron James will sign somewhere first, or we will get to the month of August. Stu, I know your answer on that one.
8: Okay. I think it's before August.
1: August. Okay.
8: I think it's before August, but not before the 22nd.
1: All right.
8: Yeah.
1: And the final one, LeBron James, what happens first? LeBron James will sign with a new team, or Diana Rossini will speak publicly.
8: Oh.
1: Which happens first?
8: LeBron. Yeah.
1: No, LeBron's going to sign before we hear from Rossini.
8: I don't know if we'll hear from Rossini.
1: What do you mean?
8: Why do we have to hear from Rossini?
1: She's never going to work again?
8: What? I don't understand. Why?
1: You don't think at some point she's going, there's not a podcast, there's not a sit down? She's not going to do something?
8: She could, but also, like...
1: She's not going to be on a Barstool podcast?
8: You saw how much she was making?
1: That's true.
8: Her husband's an exec at Smashburger? Like, she doesn't... Yeah.
1: All right.
8: She doesn't
9: and Diana Rossini.
1: All right, so that's the list. Well, LeBron James signed before those events. All right. You're right. That could drag out a while.
8: I think it's before August, but after the 22nd.
1: My money is still on the today.

0: ounces, or...
1: Could you imagine if it was today?
0: Yeah, like, it'd be great.
1: The anniversary of the decision.
0: What if they have like a release, surprise drop? Like they filmed something and then they release it tonight on whatever streaming platform they worked out a deal with. And it's like a redo where they're in the YMCA, the Boys and Girls Club or something.
1: Does he still do the shop?
0: Yeah, of course. He's got to get his thoughts out there and tell everyone how great he is.
1: Well, he's still got to get his haircut.
0: And
1: right?
0: Rich Paul has his podcast, and Rich Paul had Bob Myers on the podcast. Bob Myers works for the Philadelphia 76ers now, and he's making a pitch for the 76ers, the Rich Paul, on the podcast. What is this world that we're living in?
1: Is
0: I don't understand.
1: Tampering?
0: I don't think so, because he's an agent. You can make a pitch to an agent.
1: Yeah, it's free agency, so why not? Okay.
0: Now
1: sure.
0: If LeBron was on it, but LeBron,
1: he's a free agent.
0: Isn't he technically a free agent?
1: He's
0: so
1: free
0: you
1: agent.
0: Can do it.
1: I would. Okay, that's what I want. I want Shark Tank, but I want the pitches
0: with the four teams.
1: I want live pitches, because we saw that, like, for Austin Reeves, the story is that they had like embroidered pillows and blankets. Like, how? First of all, if you show up to me with like an embroidered Snuggie, out. Like, you're out. I'm sorry, Lakers. That's what you're bringing me? Get out. I want to see these live.
0: That's outstanding. It's Blocking Abdallah here on Westwood One Sports and the Westwood One Sports app. A U.S. soccer legend takes another shot at the best player for the U.S. men's national team. We'll update you on that story coming up next. The third round of international soccer is about to begin, and DraftKings has you covered for every single match.
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0: Fleck and Adam Abdallah.
1: You know, the conversation around what took place on Monday night with the U.S. men's national team is still a topic that people have opinions on. And I think it is a fascinating piece of conversation because the way the U.S. lost to Belgium 4-1, it is something that really sticks with you. Because even if you're just a casual fan that was looking to jump on the bandwagon, looking to get involved, looking to support your country, you want to see your team show some fight. And you don't want to see your team in a competition where you clearly are outskilled and you would hope to not be underprepared for. You want to see the U.S. try and muster up one of those great stories that we saw from the past, right? Like Mauricio Pochettino has talked about the inspiration that he got from the 1980 U.S. men's hockey team and the movie Miracle.
2: Mm-hmm.
1: Herb Brooks, right? Like he's talked about that. And that's cool. Like it's cool to connect like cool things in America that have taken place in sports to the current culture, especially when your manager is from Argentina, right? Like he's not from here.
2: Mm-hmm.
1: And for him to embrace the American culture and the work ethic and what it would mean to this country to ever be great in world soccer, I think is noticeable. It's cool. I appreciate it. As a soccer fan, someone who watches, like I at least appreciate that he is someone that understands the U.S.'s situation in soccer and then also the way that we've rallied around great teams in the past in this country.
2: Yeah.
1: But then Monday night happens and the effort given was not there. The U.S. men's national team on Monday night did not show the proper effort, and they were just outclassed the entire match to Belgium.
2: I think that certain players showed great effort. You know, I think that certain players showed their age. I think certain players showed their skill. I think certain players showed that when you level up in competition and you face going into the tournament, what FIFA ranks as a top 10 team, and Belgium was ranked as the 8th best team in the world going into the tournament.
1: And what, the U.S. was 15, 17?
2: 15 or 16, something like that.
1: Yeah, they've kind of, in the last 3 years, they've kind of bounced around. There was one point, I think like 5 years ago, that the U.S. got to like 13th.
2: Yeah.
1: And then they dropped back a little bit.
2: Yeah.
1: But yeah, they're usually in the teens.
2: Yeah. And so, like, there's only so much you can do with your skill level. Like, when you have one of your defenders is a 38-year-old guy, like, there's only so much you can do in Tim Ream, right? When you have a goalie who's from the MLS who, you know, goes outside of the box and is hesitant to kick the ball out for some reason, there's
1: just
2: only
1: cleared out.
2: There's only so much you can do, right?
1: What a gut punch, because the U.S. was building momentum then, too.
2: Exactly. And, like, Balogun is out there fighting to play.
1: That dude wants it. You can tell.
2: And you can tell. And, right?
1: Yeah.
2: And when Berhalter comes in off the bench as a late sub, that dude
1: is
2: a firecracker and comes in and is a spark of energy and kicks the ball harder than anybody else on the team. And had a shot go like just wide of the post that would have brought them within a goal. And you saw how fired up he was. And like, that's what the team needs. But then you saw the other half of the team and like Sergino Dest, who was subbed off at halftime, who looked like he was stuck in mud for the first half of the game, who looked like when he saw the Belgium jerseys was like, oh, crap. Like, we have to face a real team now. We're not facing Paraguay. We're not facing Bosnia and Herzegovina. Like, we're not facing the group stages or the round of 32, which didn't exist 4 years ago or 8 years ago the last time the team was in a World Cup, right? So they're not used to facing this level of competition. And a few guys, the lights were too bright for them. And the competition was too great for them. And a few guys on the team are used to playing or are too new to the competition to just not know any better. Like, I thought Flo Balogun played a great game because he was allowed to play.
1: Mm-hmm.
2: And he played a good game. I thought a couple of the other guys played a good game. But then your captain, Christian Pulisic, who's supposed to be carrying your team, especially when it's thought for the last 5 days that your best player, Flo Balogun, wasn't going to be able to play until the day before, he's supposed to be the guy carrying your team throughout this tournament. I thought he had the weakest performance of the entire team, and that's the problem. You're supposed to be riding the performance of your captain, and he's supposed to be the guy that everybody looks to, and the guy that's either when a team is blowing up at a ref that calms everybody down, or the guy that's going up to the ref and talking to the ref. And
1: defending your teammates.
2: And defending your teammates, right? And instead, he's the guy that is now talking about being able to rest for the rest of the offseason until his club is able to play again because he tweaked his ankle during the game.
1: Right? Yeah, Christian Pulisic on Fox after the match.
3: Yeah, I mean, I just twisted my ankle and just sprained my ankle. I mean, it's just frustrating to end like that, of course. But, now I have time to rest, so hopefully it'll be okay.
1: Time to rest. It'll be okay. Sweet, sweet Christian. We'll just put you to sleep. There you go, buddy. You just time to rest. It'll all be okay.
3: But, time to rest, so hopefully it'll be okay.
1: Is the best way to describe the personality and the approach as wet noodle?
2: It's nonchalant. It's just like he's...
1: Like, what? Like, how is that your leader? I mean, it's unbelievable. And you and I are not the only two that notice this on the broadcast. Real U.S. heroes when it comes to soccer in this country noticed it immediately. Carly Lloyd on the Fox broadcast torched Christian Pulisic. This is Carly Lloyd after the match.
4: No, look, it's a bit of a downer for us being out here now after this loss, but I felt like they lost the game before they even stepped out onto the pitch, and I'm not sure why, and I don't know the reasons, but just from the beginning, just chasing, tentative, scared, just not confident on the ball. And I think big-time players, you wanted some of those big-time players to step up in big moments. And I got to be honest, I was a bit disappointed with Christian Pulisic. I think whether he wants to be the star of this team or not, we didn't see enough from him in this particular game and really the whole World Cup. Little glimpses here and there, but... aside from this loss, I think on the brighter storyline, it's been a fantastic World Cup. This team has united the country. They have, gotten American fans to fall in love with them. And there is a bright future, but this is just a real disappointing loss to go out on.
1: That's Carly Lloyd on Fox. She's won two World Cups with the women's team. She also, I believe it is in 2026 or 2016, she was FIFA's best player in the world.
2: Mm-hmm.
1: So she has real credentials.
2: Yeah, she was the best player in the tournament in that World Cup. She scored a hat-trick in the first 16 minutes of the final, of the World Cup final.
1: She is legitimately a superstar in U.S. soccer history.
2: Just in case people were wondering.
1: That's what she said on Monday night, okay? Christian Pulisic, on Monday night, this is what he said. We've played it over and over again. I don't think we can play it enough because your leader, your captain, the best player in soccer, the dude that's on all of the advertising for the World Cup in this country, says that it's now time to rest.
3: Time to rest, so hopefully it'll be okay.
1: It'll be okay. It's time to rest. Carly Lloyd last night, Tuesday night at 9:37 at night, tweets out, quote, "You rest when your playing career is over, period," end quote.
2: Mm-hmm.
1: So this isn't like, she didn't just say this on the broadcast. His attitude and what he said after the game has clearly stuck with soccer greats in this country.
2: Oh, yeah.
1: And they are livid at the way that he's handled this. For her, a day later, to just tweet out, "You rest when your playing career is over," period, is a direct shot back again at Christian Pulisic and his wet noodle attitude about losing in this tournament.
2: Well, yeah, I mean, look, it's obviously because during these World Cup games, as Fox wanted to let you know at the end of the game,
1: please don't stop watching.
2: The tournament is still going on, and if you want to continue to watch,
1: begging you to stay.
2: If you want to continue to watch rigged games, you can watch, Argentina and Egypt yesterday. So please continue to watch as we continue to let Messi cakewalk through the tournament. So please watch. But they continue to get asked about Team USA. And they continue to get asked about, you know, what is it going to take to get soccer to take hold in this country? Because now the ratings are out. 42 million people watched that game on Monday night.
1: And for most of the match, the U.S. were just out of it.
2: After the nine-minute mark, they were out of it. I know they I know Malik Tillman scored on a free kick to bring them level, but then 90 seconds later, they gave up the lead.
1: Yeah, the point in saying that is that number, for casual people to tune in and see it's like 3-1, they're going to tune right out.
2: Yeah.
1: Right?
2: 42 million people is more people than the divisional round of the NFL playoffs in January.
1: Yeah.
2: That's more people than NFL playoff games. So that's a lot of people. It's a lot of people.
1: Yeah.
2: Now, look, there was a lot of controversy around the game because of Flo Balogun, and I'm sure that brought in more people. And there was it was on a Monday night in prime time. Like, that's a perfect time to have the game. It's on home soil. It's the U.S. men's national team. Like, there's a lot of factors that brought in a ton more viewers. And so to have that performance with that many people watching just is such a turnoff for so many people. And it could have turned so many more people onto the sport of soccer in this country. And, like, the next game was probably going to be at, like, what, 2 p.m.? Because they try to have the games be on at a time where the entire world can watch at a reasonable hour.
1: Yeah.
2: But still, if you would have advanced and moved on to take on Spain, it would have been huge for U.S. soccer, for everybody in this country, for men and women, for both sides, because it just gets everybody watching. And to put on a performance like that, to just no show in the game, is ridiculous. And I think, like, a lot of people have been asking me, because I'm a fan of both Egypt and the U.S. men's national team, like, which would you have rather have had?
1: Yeah.
2: A loss like Egypt or a loss like the U.S. men's national team? 110 out of 100 times. Egypt's loss.
1: Oh, yeah. You almost got it.
2: 1,000.
1: You were competitive.
2: I will never, ever, ever, ever give away the high.
1: That's four evers.
2: Of being up on Lionel Messi and Argentina for 83 minutes.
1: I agree.
2: As an Egyptian team that had never won a World Cup game before this year. Are you kidding me?
1: That's why the way it ended was so bad, because the U.S. just folded. They didn't give that effort.
2: They didn't even get off the bus.
1: If they would have lost in stoppage time or in the 87th minute and it was a close battle back and forth, I could live with that.
2: Yeah.
1: I can't get my head around this idea that they essentially just quit. Like, there are a lot of guys out there just going through the motions, which is just wild to me. 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We've been talking here on the show about LeBron James. What happens first with LeBron? Well, he announces signing or something else. Derek in Baltimore has texted the show at 310-840-4910. What happens first? This is from Derek in Baltimore. What happens first? LeBron announces or Brandon Ayuk uploads another video? That's a good one from Derek in Baltimore.
2: Ayuk's going to upload another video before the week's over. So, like, Ayuk for sure. For sure.
1: We go to Ray in Chicago. You're on with Black and Abdallah. What's up, Ray?
2: What's up, Ray?
5: Hey, fellas, miss you guys. Hope you had a good 4th weekend.
1: What's up, dude? Well. You as well.
5: Yeah. Thanks, man. I know it's a little different. I just want to say, this has been on the news, well, in sports talk the last week or so, with all these quarterback rankings, right, for who's number one right now. And he's not my favorite quarterback, but come on. Pat Mahomes is the best quarterback in football. He just is. If you're starting your team, if you want to win, it's Mahomes. He's coming off an injury, so what? He's in his early 30s. He's going to be fine. And for people to keep saying, like, Josh Allen's a nice talent. Josh Allen's had his last two really good years. Before that, what was his issue? Turnovers. Last year, he reverted back. and Josh Allen and Lamar Jackson have not even sniffed the Super Bowl. Let's honest, right? Last year they had opportunity to do it with Mahomes out, and they didn't even get there. And Burrow, he's been there once, but he's always injured. I just think Mahomes is getting slighted. Like, if he's 40 years old, he doesn't have to lead the league in passing every year. But I think everyone knows, if you understand football, he's the best quarterback. So I just want to hear your guys' thoughts on this, because I've seen him on some list number four. I think it's insane. But love the show. You guys know it. I'll talk to you another time. Thank you.
1: Thanks, Ray. Ray in Chicago calling the show at 310-840-4910. Yeah, I would go with that. When healthy, Mahomes is still the best quarterback in football. I get it. People are going to look at the last couple of seasons. They're going to look at the stats. They're going to say, wow, look at how amazing Josh Allen is for fantasy football. To me, Mahomes is still number one.
2: I'm still going with Josh Allen right now because of everything you just said. I look at the last few seasons. I look at the health of the player. One player is coming off of an ACL injury. And yeah, he's going to be healthy to start the season, and that's all fine and good. But I go with the guy that's coming not off of an ACL injury and has had the much better seasons. And yeah, he didn't make it to the Super Bowl without all of these other teams in the playoffs. Okay, it's also a team sport, and I understand that. But if I'm going to rank them right now, it's 1-2. Like, and it's not that. Yeah. It's not that. It's 1A, 1B, really.
1: Yeah.
2: And I'm still going to give it to Josh Allen right now. And that doesn't mean that, listen, halfway through the season here, I might change my mind and give it to Mahomes if he comes out and says, hey, listen, ACL's not a problem. I'm out here playing like Patrick Mahomes from 2 years ago. So it can change. It's 1A, 1B. It's really close. But I'm looking at the last couple of years of production, and I just think that Mahomes has not looked the way he's looked the last couple years.
1: Let's keep the football conversation going at 310-840-4910. We have 32 questions in 32 days coming up. Today's featured team, the Dallas Cowboys. Did Jerry Jones and Stephen Jones do enough to fix the Cowboys defense? We'll talk about that coming up next.
0: We know you're jonesing for some football just like we are. NFL training camps begin opening in 14 days. And yes, we're counting. Your home for the NFL. Westwood One Sports.
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0: is Black and Abdallah on Westwood One Sports. Here's Chris Black and Adam Abdallah.
1: The Dallas Cowboys report to training camp on July 28th. That's right. Most of the NFL reports to camp on July 28th. July 22nd, the first two teams will report. It's the Cardinals and the Panthers. And then you will get the Patriots and the Seahawks on the 24th. The 25th, the Rams and the 49ers. And then everyone else in the league by July 28th will report to training camp. Here on the Black and Abdallah Show, we count down the days until the start of NFL training camps. 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
0: 32 Questions in 32 Days. 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
2: Prescott has some time. Loading up. Going deep. Picking. He's got it. Oh, come on.
0: Today's question. Did Jerry Jones do enough to fix the defense?
1: The Dallas Cowboys are featured today. Did the Cowboys do enough to fix the defense? Their defense was atrocious last year. I think that their offense is good enough to get to the playoffs and to compete for a Super Bowl. If they can just improve a little bit on defense, they should be a playoff team this upcoming season. Question is, did Jerry Jones and Stephen Jones do enough to fix the defense? What do you think?
3: I think they did a decent amount. Look, they're not going to go from worst to first or anything like that, but if they can be middle of the pack, they added Rashawn Gary. They traded for him for a fourth-round pick in 2027, and then in the draft, they added Caleb Downs, who we both really, really like. And then Malachi Lawrence was, I think, an underrated pick late in the first round with their 23rd pick. Overall. And then I think in the third round, Jayshon Barham, the linebacker out of Michigan, I think is a really good pick as well. So they went defense with a trade and then defense in the first round. I think that those are all three really good moves to shore up that defense. And if you can go from bottom of the barrel to, let's say, you know, right around middle of the pack, 16, 17, 18, like that's good. I think if you can even go like 19, 20, like, that's decent enough, because if Dak can play the way that he did last season, he was having a good enough season to be, in my opinion, in the MVP conversation along with Stafford and Drake May. But the problem is those two were playing lights out towards the end of the season that they just ran away with it. But in any other year, Prescott would have been right there with them.
1: Yeah, and I don't even know if they have to get to that level. Like, 16... You know, that's, you know, if I'm looking at different stats on defense, opponents' yards per play, Buffalo was 16th last year.
3: Okay.
1: You know, not good enough to get to the Super Bowl, but also that's a playoff team. That's a solid playoff team that won a road game in the playoffs.
3: Mm-hmm.
1: You know, San Francisco's 21st, Baltimore 22nd. I think that's the range. If the Cowboys can just get to the low 20s,
3: okay,
1: 21, 20. Yeah. I think that could be good enough, because I think this offense is that good.
3: Yeah, I think so too. I think they'll be fine.
1: So I think the answer to the question, 32 questions in 32 days, I think the Cowboys have done enough on defense.
3: Yeah, I really like Caleb Downs. I think he's going to be a great addition.
1: Let's also take a quick look around baseball presented by NHTSA, our good friends at NHTSA. When you speed, you have less time to react. Follow the speed limit. Keep other road users safe. 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
3: Padres closer Mason Miller got his 23rd save of the season last night in a win over the Diamondbacks 4-1. He's given up just a few earned runs this season. He's been lights out. So he's been great over the last 7 days. Just one earned run, 3 strikeouts. He's been awesome for the Padres, as we know so far this season. And, you know, wasn't used in the World Baseball Classic, but whatever. Not holding grudges against Mark DeRosa or anything like that.
1: Yeah, Abdallah, a known non-grudge holder here on this show. Yeah, so his fastball topped out at 103.5 miles per hour. He threw 7 pitches over that mark. Three over the 100-mile-per-hour mark. So a quick look around baseball presented by NHTSA. When you speed, you have less time to react. Follow the speed limit. Keep other road users safe. 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So shout out to our great friends at NHTSA joining the Black and Abdallah Show here on Westwood One Sports and the Westwood One Sports app. I've got a lot of news and notes out of Big 12 media days. How about this? Deion Sanders wants you to know that if you could see the future, Colorado Buffaloes, they're going to be good. We'll talk about it.
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1: That's right, Black and Abdallah here on Westwood One Sports, the Westwood One Sports app, Sirius XM, Channel 375, all of our great radio affiliates around the country. I'm Chris Black, along with Adam Abdallah, hanging out with you until 3 Eastern, live from downtown Chicago. 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Abdallah, as we get things started this hour, you know, the Big 12 Media Days are taking place in Frisco, Texas. So they've got everyone together in Frisco, Texas, gang together for the Big 12 Media Days. Deion Sanders wants you to know.
3: Me?
1: Well, he wants everyone to know in the college football world that they've already turned things at Colorado. You know, last year things didn't go well. The Buffaloes went 3-9 on this season.
3: You don't say.
1: Yeah, things didn't go well for Deion at Colorado. 3-9 on the season. He wants you to know. A direct quote from Deion. Quote, "It's already turned. You just ain't seen the fruit. It's already there." End quote. So he has already looked out into the future. They've turned things at Colorado. Things are great. Things are heading the right direction. You just haven't seen it yet. They've already turned things. There's nothing for you to worry about. Colorado, the Buffaloes, Deion Sanders, everything's great. They're going to be fantastic this upcoming year. I'm guessing they're going to stink on the football field, but he's telling everyone at Big 12 Media Days that everything is turned already.
3: Well, that's interesting because did you see that video going around earlier this year of like the size of their players?
1: Yeah, yes. They had players like running out to the field.
3: Yeah.
1: And they looked small.
3: Small?
1: They looked like you and I running small. Out there. You and I are small guys.
3: Small?
1: For people who have never seen us, they only listen to the radio show.
3: Small.
1: We're small.
3: Yes.
1: We're small men. We're small. We're not that small. I would say average.
3: I would, come on.
1: Average.
3: Listen, average. Average. Average. I mean, that's what I tell my wife. Average. Average. Well, average.
1: As she says, and I'm sure many, many do. It's not the size that matters, Abdallah. It's not the case.
3: The width.
1: The width? What?
3: If I go to DraftKings, Chris, promo code BNA26.
1: BNA26.
3: That's the motion of the ocean, obviously. We've already got a beautiful lake in front of us here. Beautiful lake
1: you
3: in front of us
1: here.
3: You know
1: what they say.
3: DraftKings here. DraftKings. BNA26. Yeah. BNA26. Shout out to DraftKings.
1: Shout out.
3: Would you like to guess the win total for your...
1: They're not mine.
3: Your Chris Blex Colorado Buffaloes.
1: The Colorado Buffaloes. Okay, I'm pulling up the schedule right now after a 3-9 season.
3: After a 3-9 season, the fruit is there. Yeah. You cannot see the